0: Erling Haaland, and they'll now face Ivory Coast in the last 32. Meanwhile, Senegal needed a big win to stand a good chance of progressing as one of the best third-placed finishers, and they delivered, beating 10-man Iraq 5-0.
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2: 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The latest weather is next.
3: Saturday's outlook is cloudy. High chance of showers, most likely in the afternoon and evening. Light winds. Kempsey 18, Southwest Rocks 17, Crescent Head and Willawarren 18 degrees. Sunday's forecast is partly cloudy. High chance of showers, most likely during daytime hours. Light winds prevailing. Kempsey 19, Southwest Rocks, Crescent Head and Willawarren 18 degrees. Monday's weather information is partly cloudy. The chance of morning fog inland. Medium chance of showers in the north, slight chance elsewhere, with ongoing light winds. Kempsey 20, Southwest Rocks, Crescent Head and Willawarren 19 degrees. That's your Macleay Valley forecast completed, right here on Tank FM.

Hello, I'm Tor Paul and this is Tank FM 103.1. This program is about songs that were released in Australia but weren't hits. The first one is by Chubby Checker. It's called The Fly from October 1961. And the funny thing about this song, it was written by John Madara and Dave White that wrote At the Hop for Denny and the Juniors. We'll follow that with Bill Haley and his Comets and Green Tree Boogie from September 1955.

Dion and Having Fun from January 1961. We had Annette Funicello and Jojo the Dog-Faced Boy from 1959. Bill Haley and His Comets and Green Tree Boogie, September 1955. And Chubby Checker and The Fly from October 1961. All were not hits in Australia. I'm Tall Paul, and this is Tank FM 103.1. 1965, the King Elvis Presley had this track, and it wasn't a hit. It's called Milky White Way.

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One of the really rare Johnny Cash tracks that no one plays, it was called All Over Again, was a single in Australia in November 1958. Johnny Ashcroft and Bull Roarer from 1963. Jimmy Clanton, A Letter to an Angel from February 1959. And the King Elvis Presley Milky White Way from 1965. Nobody plays that one either. All four tracks weren't hits in Australia. I'm Tall Paul and this is Tank FM 103.1. Let's go to 1960 and Johnny Devlin and the Devils. This is called I'm Gonna Love You.

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1: 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The next couple of tracks weren't released in Australia, but they weren't hits either. Let's go back to January 1961. This is Lou Rawls, and it's called 80 Ways on Tank FM 103.1.

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Zombies there, and one that wasn't a hit in Australia, October 1964, and this is called We're Through. Neil Diamond, I've Got the Feeling, Oh No No, from November 1966, wasn't a hit in Australia. And the first two were not even released in Australia. Melvin Ensley and I Got a Feeling, January 1958, and Lou Rawls and 80 Ways from January 1961. I'm Tall Paul on Tank FM 103.1. Most of Tom Jones' hits in Australia were released on the Decca record label. This one was prior to that. It was on the Columbia record label, and this is called Lonely Joe from 1965.

0: talking.
1: Yeah. Never get John. John?
2: Yeah.
1: There's a count in.
3: Now, can your bass player hear the count in?
2: Yeah.
3: Okay. Stand by.
4: Guitar going.
1: What are you talking about? What do you want to do?
4: You want to add in a guitar, or is this enough, do you think?
1: I think it's enough. It's okay. Pretty noisy, you know.
4: It's a fucking noisy record. Let's go.

Paul Joy and the Joy Boys and 16 Candles from March 1959. We had Johnny Devlin and the Devils and Tiger from 1959. Of course, the original is by Fabian. Johnny O'Keefe and the DJs and You Excite Me from July 1959. And Tom Jones and Lonely Joe from 1965. Playing some tracks that weren't hits today. The next one is Clarence Frogman Henry. It's called A Little Too Much from 1962. It wasn't a hit.

That's it for me today. We'll leave you with the Deltones, and this is a track called Even Though from 1961. It wasn't a hit, and nobody plays it, do they? Thank you for listening.

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3: Hello, I'm David Cameron. The United States says its forces have struck targets near the Strait of Hormuz in response to Iran's attack on Thursday on a commercial ship as it passed through the waterway. A statement on social media said US military aircraft attacked Iranian missile and drone storage locations and coastal radar sites. The European Commission is planning to exclude military-age men from Ukraine when it extends its temporary protection directive for Ukrainian refugees. Some EU members are concerned that an increasing number of arrivals are men of conscription age. The EU Migration Commissioner, Magnus Brunner, says the extension will protect the families who have built lives in Europe, but it will also take into account Ukraine's evolving defence and recovery needs.
4: Our proposal provides that temporary protection should not be granted to newly arriving persons who are not allowed to leave Ukraine because of their military obligations under Ukrainian law. And this is what Ukraine has asked us to do, and this is what we are doing.
3: Drug, drink and dangerous drivers face harsher penalties in Queensland as state lawmakers take aim at New South Wales for relaxing its road rules. The LNP government will double the penalty for drug driving, including for medical cannabis users, under two sets of new laws to be introduced to Parliament. The legislation includes increasing the maximum penalties for motor vehicle offences where death or grievous bodily harm occurs from 16 to 25 years imprisonment. Minimum licence disqualification periods will also be increased, and mandatory imprisonment for serious and repeat dangerous driving offenders will be expanded to ensure more are sent to jail. A new report reveals a lack of trust in public institutions and concerns about the economy and the environment are shaping young Australians' plans to have children. Kirsten Campbell headed the study by the Australian Institute of Family Studies. She says the majority of young adults surveyed between the ages of 19 and 24 still hope to one day start their own family. However, some people are less certain about the future, especially in areas with less services and support.
5: For young people in regional and rural areas, decisions about having children are shaped by whether they feel they can build a stable, supported life locally. Confidence depends on reliable access to essentials like healthcare, education and employment opportunities. Strengthening those foundations locally will be key to ensuring regional areas are seen as a place where young people can realistically plan for a family.
3: The Australian Regenerative Medicine Institute has released a detailed atlas of how ageing alters the human body at the molecular level. Scarlett Coppola has more.
6: The research identified a gene family that may drive decline across multiple organs and a metabolic pathway that could be a target for future therapies. It analysed more than 15,000 tissue samples spanning 17 human organs. The study also examined DNA methylation. Postdoctoral researcher Dr. Maxu Jacques, who led the study, says this atlas lets researchers see tissue by tissue where ageing leaves its mark and where it doesn't.
3: And in sport, Australian tennis player Maya Joint will launch her Wimbledon campaign against seven-time champion Serena Williams.
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8: Saturday's outlook is cloudy. High chance of showers, most likely in the afternoon and evening. Light winds. Kempsey 18, Southwest Rocks 17, Crescent Head and Willawarren 18 degrees. Sunday's forecast is partly cloudy. High chance of showers, most likely during daytime hours. Light winds prevailing. Kempsey 19, Southwest Rocks, Crescent Head and Willawarren 18 degrees. Monday's weather information is partly cloudy. The chance of morning fog inland. Medium chance of showers in the north, slight chance elsewhere, with ongoing light winds. Kempsey 20, Southwest Rocks, Crescent Head and Willawarren 19 degrees. That's your Macleay Valley forecast completed, right here on Tank FM.
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14: 2 weeks into winter and how's that cold weather? I see, you're in Queensland. Okay, I'm in my hoodie down here in Melbourne and chilled, literally. Artie here as we try and warm up this music.
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14: 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It comes from the Silver Studs. That is their version of a TV theme.

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0: And time now to say hi to our good friends in the heart of Victoria listening in through Seymour FM, and a special g'day to the troops out at Puckapudgal. Out east of Melbourne, hello to all across the beautiful Yarra Valley through Healesville's Yarra Valley FM, and in the Coffs Harbour region, a big g'day to those tuning through 2DD. G'day Terry and friends. 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Now to this week's countdown and...
1: Number 5.
0: It may be winter, but there's always cricket going on somewhere. And this, written by Garth Porter and Tony Mitchell, brings Sherbet up 5 spots this week after 3 weeks in the chart.

0: going too deep on the lyrics. Sherbet and How's That from the album of the same name. Now that is going to be around for a while.
1: And now, major events this week 50 years ago.
0: On the 15th of June 1976, Prime Minister Malcolm Fraser arrived in Japan on the start of trade negotiations between the two countries. The next day, the Basic Treaty of Friendship and Cooperation between Australia and Japan was signed. It was on the 16th of June that in South Africa, the so-called Soweto Uprising began in the ramshackle town of Soweto on the outskirts of Johannesburg. On the 20th, hundreds of Western tourists were moved from Beirut and taken to safety in Syria by the US military following the murder of the US ambassador in the Lebanese capital. Also on the 20th, general elections were held in Italy, resulting in the best result for the Communist Party in a general election. On the 21st, a Bank of New South Wales branch manager was shot and killed in the Westfield Parramatta shopping centre while chasing a man suspected of an attempted break-in at the bank. Now, who's turning 50 this week? On the 15th of June 1976, Irish musician and songwriter Gary Lightbody was born in Bangor, Northern Ireland. He was the frontman for Snow Patrol. On the 18th, Brady Horan, an educational video producer, was born in Glenelg, South Australia. Also on the 18th, American country singer Blake Shelton was born in Ada, Oklahoma. The husband of Gwen Stefani since 2021, he had his debut hit with the single Austin. And the other side of the coin, on the 18th, we also lost Lord Casey at the age of 85. He was Governor-General of Australia from 1965 to 1969.
2: Lord Casey, a former Member of Parliament and Cabinet Minister, has had a distinguished career both in Australia and overseas. Lord Casey, the man who's held many distinguished posts, is now the Queen's representative in Australia. Lord Casey, a great Australian with a lifetime record of service to the Commonwealth, becomes Australia's 16th Governor-General.
0: Now back to the countdown.
1: Number four.
0: 6 weeks in the chart, not one little spot this week. Here.

0: next week. Rock Me, written by Benny and Bjorn. 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
0: Back into the top five at number five is the Eagles and their greatest hits. At four is the Stones and Black and Blue. At number three and steady is Queen's A Night at the Opera. Number two is Wings at the Speed of Sound. And still at number one since late March is the best of ABBA. But another album into the top 20 this week is up from 22 to 20 and comes from Slayer. This is

0: Girls, Girls, as the album heads up into the charts this week, 50 years ago. Now back to the countdown.
1: Number 3.
0: 9 weeks on the chart and steady this week is this song written by Bob Gaudio and his girlfriend at the time, Judy Parker, and comes from the Jersey Boys themselves.

0: December 1963, What a Night from the Four Seasons album, Who Loves You? Would you believe that was originally written as a song celebrating the end of alcohol prohibition in the US, based on the 5th of December, 1933? Yep. Continuing the countdown.
1: Number two this week.
0: JPY and another Van the Young hit.

0: John Paul Young and the lead song of his album JPY, 6 weeks in the chart and steady this week. It went gold and even reached the top of the South African chart.
1: Time to check out the great songs coming up in coming weeks.
0: And this week, a song to listen out for in upcoming weeks is this from the man with the red carnation in the lapel of his white suit. Memories of him performing on Daryl Summers' Bandstand on the Nine Network in July 1976.

0: Mark Holden, nowadays a successful producer, and his most well-known song from back in the day, Never Gonna Fall in Love Again. Keep an ear out for that.
1: And now, the number one song from the top 40 of 50 years ago this week.
0: 13 weeks in the chart and the 11th week at number one. This is the record-breaking ABBA and their Spanish or Mexican Civil War reflection, Fernando.

The Bellbrook Hotel, bringing you this session of Tank FM's streaming service, the historic country pub on Main Street, Bellbrook, overlooking the beautiful McClay River. 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

0: The biggest selling song of 1976 so far, ABBA there and Fernando. There was something in the air that night. Hey, bartender, is there something in this drink today? Seriously. Look, I'll be back next week at the same time for another one of these here flashbacks. Y'all be careful out there.
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great to have you with me. Are you a first timer or an avid listener to the show? Well, hopefully you already know that each week you can count on me to bring you an interesting chat with one of the biggest name music artists from the 60s, 70s or 80s. No exception today either, as we're about to hear from one of the founders of this band. I wonder if you can guess the

0: If you thought to yourself, well, that's blood, sweat and tears, and wondered if maybe my next guest was guitarist, singer and founder Steve Katz, you get first prize, because that's exactly who we're about to chat with. Steve may not be quite a household name, but he's played on an incredible string of recordings during the 60s and 70s. He appeared at the Monterey Pop Festival with the legendary Blues Project, Woodstock with Blood, Sweat and Tears, and even produced rock's most celebrated speed addict, Lou Reed. Steve was born in Brooklyn in New York and proved to be a gifted musician in his early teens. Anyway, why am I telling you his story? Let's hand it straight over to Steve Katz to fill you in. Steve Katz, welcome to A Breath of Fresh Air. It's terrific to have your company. Your professional career started in the late 50s when you were on this local TV program. You sung Tammy and April Love. Tell us a bit about that.
1: Well, you know, what's funny is that we have a car that every time you open the door, it plays the chorus to Tammy. Does my lover feel what I feel? Do-do-do-do-do-do. So I keep singing the song every time we go to the grocery or something. I got fired, actually, from that job. We moved studios, and they said, well, you can't pick your songs this week. We want you to sing It's a Grand Night for Singing from State Fair. I couldn't learn it. You know, it was like all through school. You know, if I wasn't interested in something, I just didn't learn it. And this is live TV. So I went to the studio the night I was supposed to sing it, and they said, well, you didn't learn it. We're going to have to type it out. So they did that. And I started singing the song, It's a Grand Night for Singing. Da, da, da, da, da. I looked down and it's single spaced and I can't see where I am. So it was supposed to be a 30-minute live program, turned out to be a 35-minute live program because of me. And I got fired that night. I was 13 years old.
2: It's a grand

0: and only time you've been sacked?
1: You mean since then? No. I guess a couple of times.
0: The first one has the most impact, though, doesn't it? How did you leave there?
1: Well, that's the thing. It's so traumatic. I became a rock and roll musician because of the trauma that was involved in that.
0: No, that's not what really turned you to rock and roll, was it?
1: No, it wasn't.
0: Of course not.
1: I mean, rock and roll was when, well, I loved rock and roll, but my friend Danny Kalb came up to us teaching at a place called Fretted Instruments. And Danny came, this is 1965, and it was just after Dylan played at Newport Folk Festival, and he switched to electric guitars. And so all my friends that were, you know, I was a folkie, and all my friends that were folkies were trading in their guitars, you know, and getting electric guitars. So there I was teaching acoustic guitar, and Danny comes up and says, I need a rhythm guitar player for my band, because his rhythm guitar player went to Europe. And I said, well, you know, I never played an electric guitar. I wouldn't know what to do. I know it has dials and I see like a chord coming out of it, but otherwise, what do I do? He says, well, come to the Night Owl tomorrow, which is one of the clubs in the village, and we'll plug you in, you know. So I had this, the Armin pickup, which you put on my acoustic, plugged it in, but he put it on 10 and plugged it into an amp, and the amp was on 10 also. So this huge sound came pouring out of the amplifiers. I felt like I was being attacked by a bunch of rhinoceroses. And it wasn't until my third acid trip that I really wound up loving that sound. Well, feedback. Anyway, I took the gig, and there I was. I was supposed to write a paper on Yeats and the Byzantium poems. But I had this opportunity, so I went on the road. We played a gig. And I just had such a great time playing music with other people that I grew my hair long. I got myself some bell bottoms, a Tom Jones shirt, got myself a hippie girlfriend, and I started smoking pot, and I was in heaven. So it was a choice between that or doing a paper on the Yeats and Byzantium poems. It was a no-brainer.
0: I know which one I'd pick.
1: Exactly, and that's why I'm here talking to you right now. Otherwise, I'd be doing your taxes.

0: Cloud was a blues guitarist and vocalist. He became a solo performer and session musician, performing with people like Judy Collins, Phil Oakes, Pete Seeger and Bob Dylan before forming the Blues Project in 1965 with Andy Kullberg, Roy Blumenfeld, Tommy Flanders and Steve Katz. When you went to audition for Danny in the first place, there's a terrific story about how you actually turned down that amp to zero in case you made a mistake.
1: Well, because of the feedback, it was so horrendous that I turned my guitar down to zero and I just kept playing. You know, it was just blues stuff that I knew. And Danny came over to me and he said, "Wow, I really like the way you play," which was totally off the wall. Danny just passed away, by the way.
0: I'm sorry to hear it. But, I mean, he couldn't have heard you playing if there was no amplification, right?
1: He didn't. He just fantasized that I was playing. This was Danny Kalb's thread. And anyway, that was the Blues Project. That was the beginning of the Blues Project.

0: said you were teaching guitar at that stage already when you got together with Danny Kalbin in the band, but before that you'd actually studied guitar under the tutelage of Reverend Gary Davis.
1: Yeah, mainly Dave Van Ronk was my teacher. And then I would go up every now and then, I would go up to Reverend Davis's house in the South Bronx. And I took a couple of lessons from Reverend Davis, but mainly I drove him around.
0: What do you mean you drove him around?
1: Well, I became his road manager. I mean, there was a few of us that were that road manager, Reverend Gary Davis. You know, he's blind Gary Davis.
0: Uh-huh. You were just a teenager at the time, weren't you? You must have just had your driving license.
1: But yeah, I took him to gigs, and I was 18 years old or something. He and his wife Annie lived in a little hovel and take guitar lessons or pick him up. And then they moved because Peter, Paul, and Mary did one of his songs, Samson and Delilah, If I Had My Way. And so he got royalties finally and moved to a nice house in Queens, you know, one of the boroughs in New York City. And there was one night, you want to hear this story?
0: Yeah, sure we do.
1: Okay. Annie called me and said, can you pick up, Reverend Davis wants to go down to the Village Gate and on Bleecker Street. And he wants to see Sonny Terry and Brownie McGee. Because he and Sonny, you know, came from North Carolina. They were old friends. I said, sure, I'll come pick him up, you know. So I picked him up. We go down to the Village Gate, and it was Sonny Terry and Brownie McGee opening the show for Roland Kirk. And so we watched Sonny and Brownie do their set. And then I went backstage. I took Reverend Davis backstage, you know, held him by the arm, took him backstage. And Sonny Terry is blind. Reverend Davis is blind. And Roland Kirk was blind. So we go backstage, and Reverend Davis bumps into Roland Kirk, and they start hugging each other and crying. It's been years. They never knew each other, right? I'm pulling Reverend Davis and saying, Sonny's over in the corner over there. Please, Reverend Davis, please. He was a very funny guy.

0: So you were already right into music, and then the introduction into Danny Kalb's band took you then into a different direction?
1: Right. Before I joined the Blues Project, I was a blues person, blues lunatic, actually. And one of the great things about my past that I have great memories of was meeting Mississippi John Hurt and, of course, Reverend Davis and Son House and Skip James when they were rediscovered.
0: Tell us about meeting Mississippi John Hurt.
1: Well, not only meeting, but we spent 2 weeks staying in the same apartment in L.A. when Stefan Grossman and myself, he was in the jug band, we'll go back to that. Stefan and I went to California for the summer of 64. And the week before, Mississippi John Hurt was staying there, and they would put us up in an apartment. So we were all staying in the same apartment. So I got to hang out with John Hurt for, you know, a week and a half or so. And he was like my second father. He's just like the most wonderful person, gentle. He was just a fabulous person.
0: That must have been amazing for you, because if you were a bluesman from way back, he would have been one of your heroes, one of your mentors.
1: I mean, he would talk to me, and then all of a sudden, I wouldn't be there because I would be like, just a liquid thing on the ground, you know, because I was so in awe of him. Uh-huh. So John would say, Steve, can you stand up? And Jeff and I were there. We played the Ash Grove, and we asked this kid who we knew, we played with him, and he's a great guitar player. So we said, hey, why don't you play with us? We'll start a band. So for 2 weeks, we were the Gramercy Park Sheiks, and that kid was Ry Cooder.
0: What a time to grow up in music, though. It was just exploding all around you, right?
1: Yeah.

0: I was so lucky and am so lucky to have experienced so much of that stuff. You know, what Dave Van Ronk used to call the folk scare.
1: Why did he call it the folk scare?
0: Because everybody was scared that they were going to start making money. And all the folk music people were like communists or socialists. And all of a sudden they had hit records, you know, like the Rooftop Singers, you know, and the Kingston Trio. And the scary part was that, oh my God, this is going to be like top 10 records time, you know. So that was scary.
1: Really? Seriously scary? They didn't know what to do if they hit it big?
0: Well, not seriously scary, because we all had a sense of humor about it. Thank God for the sense of humor.
1: But they certainly hadn't got into it to make money. They got into it for altruistic reasons, simply to make good music.
0: That's the point, is that, you know, you get into it because you're, you know, I mean, like Van Ronk was like a communist. He was a wobbly. International Workers of the World, whatever. And if he never had a hit record, you know, he wouldn't know what to do. He would be like, it's like Phil Oakes. Phil was a friend. And friend Phil, when he died, he committed suicide. And my theory is that Phil was so involved in the anti-war movement, you know, the whole Vietnam anti-war movement, that once the war ended, Phil had nothing to live for anymore. And he was bipolar anyway, so very sad story.
1: There were so many young musicians and college dropouts around Greenwich Village at this time who were as obsessed with American roots music as Steve. People like Maria Mulder and John Sebastian were at the helm.
0: Well, Maria and John were first in the Even Dozen Jug Band. We had a party with the Questkin Jug Band, and Maria met Jeff Muldor, and she threw up all over him at the party that we had. And Jeff asked her to marry him, which I thought was like, that's when I realized, wow, people are really strange. They do strange things. The kids in my generation, which was the generation right after Dylan and Phil, and half of us were blues people, and half of us were like bluegrass, old-timey people. We were kids, and we wanted to play music together. So jug band music was the common denominator.
1: Right. Jug band music became huge at the time. But you played the washboard?
0: I was the washboard player, because there were so many guitar players in the band. I said, hey, if I'm going to be in this band, I better learn how to play something else. So I played washboard. I wasn't that bad.
1: That's definitely enough of that. I really don't like jug band music. Thank goodness Steve Katz moved on from it quite quickly. Hang in there to see where he goes next.
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1: Thanks for being here. The Blues Project and Blood, Sweat and Tears' Steve Katz has 3 Grammys, quadruple platinum albums and 3 gold singles. He's sold close to 29 million records and is still making albums today. Did you actually have to take lessons to learn how to play a washboard?
0: No. When I was a kid, I used to play bongos. And, you know, and so when I play washboard, I put it on my lap instead of on my chest. And so I put thimbles on or finger picks. And it's like playing bongos, except your hands move horizontally also. So,
1: do you lament the loss of washboards today?
0: Oh, God, yeah. Are you kidding? Sure.
1: No, you don't.
0: For the odd Cajun band, you know, but I, the sound of a washboard, I just recorded it in the new Blues Project album that we just did. And there's one moment I said to the guys, I'm going to put a washboard on there. And of course, they laughed their sides off, but it sort of works on it.

0: album is new. And, you know, I thought it was going to be, oh, God, I got to do this. But, you know, and because it was just Roy, the original drummer, and myself. And we have three fantastic musicians playing on it. And we did an album. And I figured, oh, God. But you know what? It came out great. I think it's maybe the best album I've ever done. And that includes all the BS&T stuff.
1: That's a very big call.
0: Thank you.
1: The Blues Project in its day recorded three albums. And in its first incarnation, you did a song called Steve's Song, which was the first original song that you'd ever recorded. Tell us a little bit about Steve's Song.
0: You want to hear that story, huh?
1: Yeah, I want to hear all your stories.
0: Well, the record company that we were with was really awful. It was a Verve Forecast, which is part of MGM. And these were the early days of the music business, or semi-early days. And we recorded our album. They had the artwork and everything, and we went on the road. We had a tour. In those days, there are no cell phones or anything, right? And we had a manager who was like a moron. And he was fielding all of our calls and stuff like that. So they called him and they said, Jeff, we have the tapes. This is the Projections album. We have the tapes. We have the artwork, but we're missing the name of the second song on the first side. So Jeff goes, second song, first side, second. Oh, that's Steve's Song. Thanks, Jeff. Hangs up the phone. We get off the road, and I look at the mock-up of the album cover, and I said, what the hell is Steve's Song? Because it was called, it's called September 5th. That was the title. So they changed the title on me. Now, the problem is, so when I go out and I do solo shows, I play with the Blues Project, but I always tell the story to people in the audience because I want them to know that I would never name a song after myself. That's the story of Steve's Song. So I have to live with this, you know. I tell people, hey, you have pets, they die, you get another pet. This is, this is still getting airplay, for Christ's sake, and they're calling it Steve's Song.
1: Are you still embarrassed about that?
0: Yeah, it's very embarrassing.

0: you writing about in that song anyway? Obviously not about yourself.
1: No, that was the first song that I had ever written. And that's when, you know, all of us that were doing the folk rock thing were playing with tunings and stuff like that. And I wrote that in G tuning. You know, those are the days with, like, Joni was doing different tunings that were just amazing. And what she did with them was amazing. So we were all experimenting. And that was my first experiment. The song itself was about a girl that left me. Most of my songs were about girls that left me. Because after the first one, I started making royalties. And I'm saying, wait a second, I think I'm onto something here. So a girl would walk out on me and I would, like, smoke a joint and have a shot of Jack Daniels and write a song. And this happened for years.
0: How many girls left you?
1: Hundreds. No.
0: No.
1: No, not that many. I guess the word is not exaggerating. The word is embellishing here now.
0: But you must have had a hand in encouraging them to go. I'm sure they didn't want to go willingly. You needed new material.
1: I practically threw them out because I got a song here. You know, can you leave for a while?
0: Steve says if we want to know more, we'll have to read his book. It's called Blood, Sweat and My Rock and Roll Years. And in it, he tells about having affairs with famous female folk singers, making love to Jim Morrison's girlfriend when Jim was drunk and abusive, partying with Elizabeth Taylor and Groucho Marx, dining with Rudolph Nureyev, and being told to get a haircut by both Mickey Spillane and Danny Thomas. It's the unlikely story of a nerdy rock star, the nice Jewish boy who got to sit at the cool kids' table and score the hot chicks. Okay, so let's get back to the timeline. After the Monterey Pop Festival with the Blues Project, Steve started to turn away.
1: Well, I was moving in a different direction anyway, and Danny was very strict about where he wanted the Blues Project to go. Al had left before, just before Monterey. And I was starting to work with Bobby Columbia and writing different songs and stuff like that. So I was sort of like on my way out at that point anyway. Played Woodstock also, but Monterey was just incredible. Woodstock was horrible.
0: Hang on a minute. Why? Because of the rain?
1: The rain, yeah. When you're standing in front of a microphone, if you touch it, you could die. You know, it's like you don't want to sing like an unrequited love song when you're about to die, you know. Anyway, Monterey was great because I got to shake hands with Otis Redding and I had dinner with Jimi Hendrix backstage.
0: I am so jealous.
1: It was just a hot dog stand, but still, I shared a bag of potato chips with Jimi Hendrix.
0: And maybe some ketchup as well?
1: No ketchup, just a bag of potato chips.
0: Crinkle cut or flat?
1: Traditional, yeah.
0: So Monterey Pop Festival finishes, you're on the way out from the Blues Project. What happens next to you, Steve Katz?
1: Well, I got a call a couple of months later after Monterey. I got a call from Cooper, from Al, and he said he wanted to go to England and start his career over again, I guess like Hendrix did. And he said, I want to do a benefit at the Cafe Agogo on Bleecker Street, and would you and your friend Bobby back me up? And I said, sure, that'll be fun. We did the benefit and nobody showed up, but Al made enough money to get a taxi to the airport and back. So I said, well, you might as well stay here and start a band. And that's the next step. You know, we started a band.
0: And the band you started was?
1: Was Blood, Sweat and Tears.

0: So you formed Blood, Sweat and Tears with Al. And Blood, Sweat and Tears was a very different sound, wasn't it?
1: It was very different from the Blues Project because we added the horn section, which is something that Danny didn't want in the Blues Project. If he was a little bit more malleable, acceptable to him, we probably would have done it, but it wasn't. And so Al had to leave, and he wanted to start a band with horns, and I agreed with him. We were both listening to the Buckingham's Time in Charges album, which had the horns from the Chicago Symphony on it, not doing stock R&B parts, but almost symphonic kind of parts. And it was produced by Jimmy Garcia, who produced our second album. So we wanted to do something like that.
0: So why did you want to add them so badly?
1: Well, I can only refer you to our first rehearsal when we were doing like Morning Glory, the Tim Buckley song that I did. And when the horns came in, I almost had an orgasm. It was like, wow, you know, you're surrounded by this sound that's so big and it just lifts you up. And it's an incredible feeling, just an incredible feeling to not only just to play with musicians that you're fond of, that you really have a good time working with and listening to, but when you hear a horn section come in behind you, it's like, whoa, I almost couldn't stop singing. It's a beautiful feeling. And I think that went through that whole first album period. We only took 2 weeks to do that first album.

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1: For a second, he was a good friend of yours, wasn't he?
2: Yes.
1: What an incredible musician he was.
2: He was great, yeah. So the saddest thing that he died as young as he did.
1: Yeah.
2: Timmy was a great person. He improvised, and that's what he loved to do.
1: Which is your favorite Tim Buckley song?
2: Probably Morning Glory, the one that I sang.
1: Moving on again, Steve Katz, Al ended up leaving Blood, Sweat & Tears. And before we get to his leaving, why did you call it Blood, Sweat & Tears to start with?
2: Look, I was in bed with a girl, and I forgot to take the phone off the hook. And the phone rang, and I picked it up. Stupidly, you know, and Al said, how about Blood, Sweat, and Tears? We're looking for names. I said, fine. And I hung up the phone. So, of course, you know, he called Columbia Records. And it was a done deal.
1: And did that girl leave you too?
2: Oh, yeah, they all left me, except for my wife. And we've been together now for 36 fabulous years.
1: Well, what's the secret to marital success?
2: Listening to everything that she says and doing it, I think. That's probably
1: I

0: In 1968, Al Kooper left Blood, Sweat and Tears less than a year after forming the band to concentrate on producing. He'd already arranged some of the songs for the group's second album, and the future was primed for singer David Clayton Thomas to take over.
1: We held auditions, and it was actually between David and an old friend of mine by the name of Dick Wagner. And Dick Wagner was a great guy who was a good singer. David was a great singer, but sort of like had, well, I won't go into it. But anyway, but we wanted the great singer. We wanted hit records. And Dick and I wound up working later on in with Lou Reed and Rock and Roll Animal.
0: I know. But if we could just sit with Blood, Sweat and Tears for a bit. So you've added the horn section. You've got David Clayton Thomas in as lead singer. And the album sells 6 million copies and brings in 3 number one singles, which was totally unheard of for the year 1969.
1: It sold more albums than Sound of Music was the one that sold more albums. And then we broke that record. But it was 6 million just in the United States. 20-something million around the world.
0: Well, how are you feeling with that success?
1: Well, when I started playing rock and roll and I decided not to be a doctor or a lawyer that my parents wanted me to be. Actually, they wanted me to be both. They stopped talking to me. And until You Made Me So Very Happy became a hit song. And then I got a call from my mother and she said, Stephen, we knew it all along. So that was what it felt like.
0: Are you serious about that? They stopped talking to you because you didn't follow the path that they wanted you to?
1: Well, I'm embellishing a little bit.
0: But they were pretty pissed.
1: Yeah, they were pretty pissed. They still offered to bring me pot roast and do my linens.

0: 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Stay tuned because there's always a twist of fate when things seem to be going so well.
1: Well, something completely different. 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
0: Welcome back. Three hit singles in 1969 was totally unheard of. Blood, Sweat and Tears was riding the crest of a wave, and Steve Katz was having the time of his life.
9: It was pretty amazing. I was lucky in that I was part of an eight or nine piece band. So I didn't have a star thing going. And, you know, I had my house in the country and stuff like that. So it was sort of anonymous, which I liked.
0: So you're telling me it didn't change your life very much, having those hit singles?
9: It changed my life in that I lost a lot of friends.
0: What?
9: With the Blues Project, the first Blood, Sweat and Tears album, I had like a bunch of hippie friends or underground, what you call counterculture. You know, it's very political at the time. And I lost most of those friends because they figured we sold out. Sold out. We went into the studio and made some records and they were hits. So I became a little bit bitter over that.
0: I bet you did. Well, what an extraordinary thing to happen because you'd gone mainstream.
9: Well, there's going to be a movie coming out called What the Hell Happened to Blood, Sweat and Tears? And watch for it because it was the same director and he did the Harry Nilsson biography and also the Chasing Train, the John Coltrane biography. And he interviewed all of us and it's about our Eastern European tour. The Justice Department came to us and they said, we're going to take away David Clayton Thomas's green card because he had a small felony conviction when he was a teenager or something in Toronto. So they said, but, you know, maybe we won't if you guys do us a favor. And the favor was to do a State Department tour of Eastern Europe. So it was extortion, basically, because this is the Nixon administration, which I hated, but they wanted us to represent American youth. If anything, we did not represent American youth, you know, unless all American youth were smoking pot and hashish all the time, you know, but so we had to do this. It was extortion and we couldn't talk about it. I talked about it in my book. I think it was the first time like 5 years ago that we talked about it because it was a big secret. You know, John Scheinfeld took this story up and decided to make a movie about us and how the government blackmailed us, basically. So he went to the FBI, he went to the State Department, he went to the Nixon White House, or what was left, you know, of the archives. He put together a film. It's like a thriller.
0: So, I mean, when you were doing that tour, you must have been a huge hit.
9: Yeah, absolutely. It was like the best audiences. Like, these kids were starved. We did two concerts in Bucharest. After the first concert, the government said, oh, you have to dress more conservatively. Now, we were the worst dressers in the world, so we didn't have any extra clothing or anything. And we have to play more jazz and less rock and roll. So we just did the opposite, and we got kicked out of the country. We were supposed to do a benefit for Transylvania flood victims, but they kicked us out. and they tried to take our film and stuff like that. It was, and the experience was working for the State Department, horrible. But the experience of going there and playing for those people, fabulous.

0: with Blood, Sweat and Tears for 6 years. You won 3 Grammys. You were voted best band by the Playboy Jazz and Pop Poll, and you won 3 major Downbeat awards. But you decided to leave the band at the height of their success. Why'd you leave?
1: Because it was getting too much jazz oriented, and I'm not a jazz player. I can hardly read. And we were having rehearsals where Herbie Hancock would come up and we're doing songs like Bill Evans, and Bill would be in the studio and it's like, what am I doing here? I just wanted to get back to rock and roll. And I had the opportunity when Lou Reed asked me to, when Lou and I got friendly. Lou had just come off a very depressing album called Berlin. And it was very depressing, but it was very beautiful. I suggested to Lou that in the cellophane that RCA wrapped it in, they should have put like single edge razor blades because it was so depressing. So Lou said, what should I do after this? I said, well, I think you ought to like put together a great band and do some of the Velvet Underground stuff. So that's what we did. And that was my ticket out of Blood, Sweat and Tears and back into rock and roll. When I do my solo show, halfway through it, I say, I know, I'm doing all these folk songs and all you people want me to do, you want me to do Spinning Wheel, right? But I hate the song, so I'm going to play you my guitar part, Spinning Wheel, which I do. I play my guitar part, which is just like 4 beats. And it's very funny. You know, people would come up to me and they'd say, you guys smoked a lot of pot then, didn't you? And I said, yeah, if you had to play that for 6 years, you'd be smoking a lot of pot also, which is basically what it boiled down to. You know, I just didn't want to play Spinning Wheel anymore.
0: Did you really dislike the song?
1: Yes.
0: Why?
1: I thought it was a stupid song. Betcha painted pony and like the spinning wheel. Give me a break. What?

0: This one had nothing to do with women leaving you at all, right?
1: No. I mean, I would rather work, you know, I mean, Lou asked me to work with him, and God knows his songs were incredible. So we worked together for 3 years, three albums.
0: What was he like to work with?
1: Impossible. But, you know, we got along. I mean, I've seen Lou just torture people, but I never had that with him. He always had respect for most of the musicians that he worked with. And, of course, when he was doing a lot of speed, a lot of drugs, I would have to take my phone and put it off the hook because he would call me all the time. And it was really sort of like very not fun to talk to him on the phone. You know, you're talking to a meth person. But he was very intelligent, incredibly funny. And there were things about Lou that I really loved, actually. And then there were things that I really didn't like most people would say, you know. I mean, he was impossible.

0: Sally Can't Dance studio album that we did. He didn't want any part of it, you know. I would ask him to do vocals. He'd be in the bathroom shooting up, you know. And then he would come out at 4 o'clock in the morning when we were all like so tired at Electric Lady. And he would say, okay, I'll do my vocals now. It's like, what are you kidding? We're going to sleep. So I'll just put the tape on. I'll just run it through the 12 songs and I'll keep singing. And he was just very hard to deal with.
1: And yet you persisted. I can imagine you'd be pulling your hair out trying to deal with somebody like that. But you must have really believed in his creative side to persevere with him.
0: Well, if you look at my head, you can see that it was successful, but I did finally pull my hair out. This is the Lou Reed look. I was doing other things also, you know, and it was fun, you know, to get involved, hang out with Andy Warhol and stuff like that through Lou. So there were some fun times.
1: I bet there were. And of course, you talk about that in your book too, don't you?
0: Yes.
1: So when you finally finished up with Lou Reed, where do you go next?
0: I did independent production, produced some people like Elliot Murphy, and then it was time for a divorce from my first wife. I needed to work. I needed a job. And so I became vice president of Mercury Records for a few years. Oh, I left out a whole band. I was in a band called American Flyer. After Lou, I was with American Flyer. And that was fun. I mean, we only did two albums. We never went on the road. But George Martin produced the first album, so I got to work with George for a month or so.
1: George Martin of Beatles fame, right?
0: Sir George.

0: was really fabulous. George was everything that you think about George, handsome and nice and talented. That's the way George Martin was.
1: Wow, so working with him must have been a whole lot different to working with Lou.
0: Oh, God, yeah, I would run around the studio in Malibu like a little puppy running after George, you know. How'd you do this with the Beatles? How'd you do that with the Beatles? And George would say, Kathy, get off my back, will you?
1: Did you learn a lot from him?
0: I learned a lot, yeah.
1: And after that, that's when you went to Mercury Records. You went off to Ireland for a time.
0: Yeah, I wound up producing, I signed a deal with Dick James Music, and I brought in Horse Lips and Johnny Guitar Watson, and I went over to Ireland to meet with the guys in Horse Lips. And we had a great time together. So they asked my boss that if I could produce them. I wound up doing three albums with Horse Lips, which were some of my best memories working with those guys.
1: It was around that time then that you also passed up on U2.
0: Yeah.
1: But you're sorry for that one?
0: Their mentors were Horse Lips, and they were kids. They were teenagers. And we would be recording it, and they would come by. Their manager was Paul McGinnis. And Paul would give me tapes of them all the time, and they were pretty awful, you know. But they would come out and hang out in the studio just to see us recording. And then Paul said, well, can you come to McGonagall's? They're doing a gig, and I'm going to have was Muff Winwood, Steve Winwood's brother, come from Warner's in England. And I want you guys to be A&R men and decide whether you want to sign these guys. And I went to see them, and I said, Paul, I'm sorry. I have to pass. So, I passed on YouTube.
1: Is that something you still regret?
0: No, I don't regret anything in my career.
1: In your career or in your whole life?
0: In my whole life.
1: No regrets?
0: No regrets. That's what life is about. You know, it happens and it happens. Things do happen for a reason, you know. And I'm still alive. I feel great. I'm married to a wonderful woman. I'm a happy guy.
1: So you're back out there today, aren't you? You've just recently released your first solo album called Juggle. I know that you're also a professional photographer. And you've got a book out.
0: I know. It's. I'm having fun.
1: Steve Katz, I'll let you go. You've been so generous with your time and I'm so grateful. You've pointed us all to the new album and to the movie that's going to come out. You've just been a delight.
0: Oh, thank you, Sandy, and you too. And Les, let's talk again. And it's been fun.

0: the amazing Steve Katz, who founded Blood, Sweat and Tears and has gone on since to do so many projects. Just as a reminder, Steve's book is called Blood, Sweat and My Rock and Roll Years, and his first solo album is called The Juggle. I'll have links to both of these on the website, abreathoffreshair.com.au. And while you're checking them, if you feel like requesting a future guest, please do. Thanks for your company today. I've really enjoyed being here with you, and I hope you've enjoyed learning all about Steve Katz. Take care of yourself, won't you, until we meet again. I'll see you next week, same time. Bye now.
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3: Stay there. The latest weather is next.
4: Well, a cloudy afternoon is expected. Chance of showers too, most likely in the afternoon and early evening. And light winds will prevail as well. Remember, 80% chance of 1 to 5 mils of rain. Moderate UV index. And at the moment, the wind is between 11 and 14 kilometres an hour southerly. 65% relative humidity. And the current temperature 18 degrees, ahead of a top of 19 degrees today. Barometric pressure falling at 1,026.8. hectopascals. Now, tomorrow is Sunday, looking like it's going to be some showers at the top of 19 degrees. Monday, some possible shower activity, 20 degrees. Nice foggy morning on Tuesday with a bright sunshiny day following the fog, top of 21 degrees on Tuesday. On Wednesday, 23 degrees and mostly sunny. Thursday, 23 degrees also. A late shower happening there on Thursday. Friday, top of 23 also. And some clearing showers happening on Friday. On Saturday, then back to being mostly sunny and a top of 16 degrees. 14 on Sunday and some possible showers. And Monday, back to being Fadingham showers and a top of 15 degrees. That's our weather, right? Here's your favourite. 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
4: Hi, g'day, g'day, and welcome once again to Saturday with Mike, right through until 4 this afternoon, playing some sweet music, sweet poetry, and 3 hours of sweet me. Stick around for some great music as we go through the afternoon, right through to 4 o'clock this afternoon. As always, starting off with the Barbra Streisand track. This is back in 1969, I believe, a song called Love is a Bore.

It's Barbara Streisand. Barbara Streisand right there. I think I just channeled my inner drag queen. It's a great song, Tank FM. With you right through until 4 this afternoon, Saturday with Mike. He's Eileen King and Part of Me.

0: of Scotland. That's Isla Grant, of course, and Journey's End. Hi to Rita of Boondall up there in Queensland. She loved Part of Me. Also, Margaret of Club 15. Love that version of Part of Me as well from Eileen King. Thank you for listening, guys and girls.
1: Where are the Aussies? Where are the Aussie blokes? Do they still stop to say g'day? Where are the Aussie blokes, the blokes from yesterday? I know we're multicultural now, a melting pot of nations with a mix that's intercultural. Wow. Adopting our locations. There are Asians in their thousands on the land and in the towns, using ploughs, tending cows, some dressed in nurses' gowns. There are Indians from Delhi, adding flavour to our meals. They watch their cricket stars on telly. Some are in business, making deals. There are many Europeans from every corner of the world, Kiwians and Fijians, saluting our Aussie flag unfurled. The Aussie voice is changing with every accent speaking to us. The Aussie face is rearranging, set to alter, to renew us. Voices that try to mimic us as they get their tongues around our language, sometimes perfect with an Aussie gimmick cuss, as I relax and almost languish in the lucky country they call home, be it along city tracks or country roads, wherever they may roam, learning all the Aussie codes. G'day, mate. Now you're going. With almost an Aussie trait, a hint of almost knowing how to speak our Aussie lingo in a myriad of accents, as cunning as a dingo, with very few laments about the land they left behind in the dust of a distant past, enjoying freedom in all they find. How you going, mate? They ask. Where are the Aussie blokes? Do they still stop to say g'day? Where are the Aussie blokes, the blokes from yesterday? They are still around, though less. They're still here, overshadowed by the new. Still so very proud, I guess. G'day, mate. I'm Aussie. Are you too?
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0: And welcome back to Saturday with Mike. It's time now to travel back to Derry, lovely Derry, on the banks of the Foyle with the lovely Cathy Durkin.

That's Pat McKenna right there, a little Irish for your Saturday afternoon. Raglan Road there from Pat McKenna. Here is another bloke out of Ireland. His name's John McNichol. Nice little song called Hopelessly Yours. It's Take FM.

0: Haven't got on the roads, no problems at all again this weekend, which is really, really great news. No incidents or accidents to report. No untoward things happening on the roads, as far as I can tell, according to Live Traffic New South Wales. If there's any problems I don't know about, you can call me on 1-300-826-536. 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
0: Sure is. Welcome back to Saturday with Mike. And a couple of things I want to tell you. Ladies, the Breast Screen New South Wales mobile testing unit is still in situ at the skate park on Belgrave Street. You can call them on 13 20 50. That's 132050 for an appointment for your next breast screen. That's 13 20 50. Do yourself a favour, ladies. And check yourself out, 13 2050. Also, the Macleay Pensioners League, 70 years old today, and Kenny Ring turned up there after a visit from Canberra, and she turned up in a soccer kit, her soccer outfit, which is fantastic, to celebrate 70 years of the Macleay Pensioners League. Good on you, ladies and gentlemen, and what a great achievement, 70 years old. Wow, they do a lot of great things for the area as well. Good on yous. Here is Curtis McGee. Stop the world.

spitting words. Windmills turning, daylight fading, birds fly home to nest. Another day is measured off. The sun is in the west. Windmills turning in my head, I turn my steps to home and dream the dream of wanderers out on the tracks alone. 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I fear my chance will pass me by. I long to leave this maze. Windmills turning, enticing those who travel weary paths, spinning towards Tomorrowland, to far and distant hearths. Windmills turning, calling me, so gently whisper, come. One backward glance and I succumb to embrace the setting sun.

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0: G'day to Nav up there in Queensland. Hi to Rita as well. G'day to Margie of Club 15. Hi to Melody. Hope you're doing okay, darling. Lynn and Alan down there in Sydney. And g'day to Teddy Walmsley. Hi to Kai Swatak up in Queensland. And Brad Johnson over there in South Australia. G'day, Braddy. Beatrice Stevens. Hi to you, Beatrice. And your lovely daughter, Pauline, as well. Therese, g'day to you. Therese Russell. Hi to Michael and Denise down Newcastle way. And a big hi also to Colin Rowe and Errol and Lois over there in Port Macquarie. G'day, guys. Elva at Bellingen and, of course, Chantel, and along with Nathan as well. Alison and Ron Warwick and Andrew, of course, always listening. G'day, Andrew. And you, thank you for listening too. It is Tank FM with you right through until 4 this afternoon.
1: Life is like a poem. Life is like a newborn poem. The writer's words are set to roam. Each begins with a single breath as they move from life to death. A silent thought, a start, begins to win a stranger's heart. Each line, each day will make us say, I can see the ending. Perhaps with outcomes pending, each one finds a special part that makes each one a work of art. Perhaps each line, each one, will rhyme when all is done. Or maybe we'll find steadiness, or simplicity, or headiness. Life, we think upon it, it can be shortened like a sonnet, or extended like an epic, or bewildering and hectic. It can be succinct and quick, like a limerick, with humour that is naughty, or highbrow, stiff and haughty. Like lives, poems can bring tears as we move through the years. They can produce feelings of love and expose the things that we shove into corners forgotten and hidden, forgotten, forbidden, or exposed in full light and in full sight of other readers. Are they simply needers with a thirst for understanding or an urgent demanding to find a hidden meaning of lines intervening between the pages of our years as we explore ideas ascribed by the planners of the verse, as we wander and traverse the charts of destiny divine, as we live each line by line. Some of us rhyme our lives, the rhyming one survives. Some use a style that is too formal. They seem to think that that is normal. And some are blank in form as they join the swarm of words and other humans to find the warmth of words and humans. Some are structured like a masterpiece with a perfection that will never cease. Some of us are like free verse, forward thinking, no reverse. Some are romantic and are sweet as honey. Some are silly and are funny. Some are dark and edged with sadness. Some are bright and shine with gladness. What kind of poem are you today? Are you dreary and sad or happy and gay? Do you rhyme in sync with the rest of us? Or is your choice to be the best of us?
0: Next up, Tracy Marks, a little thing called Paper Roses.

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3: Stay there. The latest weather is next.
4: It remains cloudy until it gets dark. You won't be able to see the clouds anymore. High chance of showers too this afternoon and a little bit in the evening as well, and light winds as well. 90% chance of one to 5 mils of rain, not too much at all. At the moment, the relative humidity is 67%. It's 18 degrees ahead of a top of 19 degrees today. And the wind southerly 7 kilometres per hour. And barometric pressure is steady at 1,026.4 hectopascals. Tomorrow, Sunday, looking like it's going to be, top of 19 degrees and some showers increasing for tomorrow, 19 degrees. 20 on Monday and some showers. Tuesday, 21 degrees and mostly cloudy. On Wednesday, it's going to be foggy. And a nice sunny day after that, a top of 23 degrees on Wednesday. On Thursday, top of 23 degrees and a late shower. Friday, it's going to be full sunshiny day mostly sunny on Friday and a top of 23 degrees. Saturday, I got ahead of myself. A nice bright sunshiny day on Saturday and a top of 17 degrees. Sunday, some more possible shower activity, 50 degrees. And Monday, some Vedicum showers on top of 15 degrees. That's our weather. Right here at your favourite. 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

A few Golden Dreams there from Kathy Durkin. Pretty song. Nice jiggy music too. I almost jigged around the studio, but I controlled myself a little bit. Here is Isla Grant and Love All Over, Tank FM.

0: appraising a coin. They were called sixpences pre-1966, shining discs 40 to the quid found in the old imperial mix. Even then they escaped and hid. Only visible to angels and to some, they were also benamed Zacks, found in Christmas puddings, plum, and sometimes found along uncertain tracks. There is talk now about the coin's demise, about it being discarded and cursed, but then angels in the heavenly skies will have nothing left to be dispersed. You see, angels use the 5-cent coins to let you know that they are there. Their love for you somehow enjoins someone to look after you with care. Perhaps a loved one gone too soon, a pet, a parent, a child or a spouse, a sign when you find a sixpence strewn along the road or around the house. Placed with a purpose on your daily path to show you guidance, an angel sign to give you comfort like a warming bath, to keep you thinking straight and in line. I think that angels leave a little silver glitter to remind you of your worth and that you are never ever litter and that you are valued here on earth. The next time you see a 5-cent glisten on the surface of your track, whisper softly and then listen to your angel answering back.
1: Good afternoon to Angie over there at Belmore River. G'day, Angie. Hi to Anne Cant as well. I was listening. Hi to Barry and June Walsh. And a big hi to Bill and Jill Marriott as well, always listening to us here at Tank FM. Christina and Charles DeBono, hi to both of you. Emma over there at Crescent Head, and a big hi to Gary and Renata Waters. Happy doing okay, you guys. Also, a big hello to George of Yarraville and Shirley just up around the corner in River Street. Hi to you. Hi to Ross Newton, and a big hi also to Terry and Debbie and Colin and Dell, Lorraine, and also Derek over there at Southwest Rocks, all of you. Hi to the Rocks as well. G'day to you. Hi to Klaus and also to Colin. Big hi to Su Chin and Jim as well. And you, especially you, for listening to us here at Tank FM. Thank you for that.

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0: We sure do. I hope you enjoy them too. Be high also to, let me see, Jan and Neville Kerr. Hi to both of you. Always listening to us here at Tank FM. Stephen L. Hi to Stephen. And hi to Ian. That's Ian Bellbird, my mate out there. Hi, Ian. Be high also to Liz and Curly and Millie and Ross as well. And also Nancy and Rex Fuller. Be hi to Nick and Sandra over at Freddo. And Pat Major, hi to you. Susie Baines up there in Bundaberg. And Maureen, always listening. G'day, Maureen. And hi to Shirley, Shirley McPhail up there in Queensland. Hi to Shirley and Colin over there at Crescent Head as well. G'day to you. All of you out there, thanks for listening to us here at Tank FM. Here's John McNichol and some old memories.

0: Yeah, Think of Me, that's right. That was Curtis McKee. Here is something that happened back in 1996.
1: They say that when we die, our spirits soar, our spirits fly above, upon the angel plane, as we begin to live again. What happens when a mass of souls filled with bloody bullet holes are sent to where the angels fly? Upon this page, I'll search, I'll try to find a reason for each death, a reason why each single breath was exhausted on one autumn day, 2 days before the start of May, during 1996. Please allow your mind to fix upon the island of Van Diemen that claimed the souls of ancient seamen. And the souls of ancient blacks all have slipped through history's cracks. But now, along with present souls, they welcome newly fashioned murdered souls. 35 living, breathing human beings are dead as last year's unfilled dreams. A child of 6, a child of 3, a man, his wife, just 70, they came from interstate, from around the world, to have their fragile futures hurled upon the soil by one man's mania on the Isle of Death, Tasmania. Nanette Mikak, aged just 35, and her daughters dead among the 35, Alana, Madeline, 6 and 3. Walter, now without the women of his family. Raymond Sharp, with brother Kevin, dead and buried home in heaven, 67, 68. They took with them their old mate, Walter Bennett, 66, amongst the long-lived senior sits, killed by the aim of one man's mania on the Isle of Death, Tasmania. Mervyn and his Mary Howard joined the dying, bleeding crowd at Port Arthur on that day, 2 days before the start of May. They came from Tasmania, Victoria, New South Wales and South and West Australia, and KL, to die within a madman's hell. The young, the elderly, single and with family, retired and younger ones, killed by the southern madman's guns. Glenn Pears and Zoe Hall responded to a family call to celebrate a birthday. Did they ever meet that birthday? Pauline Masters, 49, joined that bloody killing line, killed by a gunman's mania on the Isle of Death, Tasmania. Teenage Sarah Lawton dead, her mother held her as she bled the blood of 15 years. She died within the wash of mother tears. David and Sally Martin, owners of the seascape, dead, no chance, no hope, dead without escape. From Port Arthur, Tasmania, dead to satisfy a madman's mania. Tony Kiston, 51, killed by the same mad person's gun. Andrew Mills, 39, will never see his friend's face shine. Jason Winter, 29, his love, producing wine. Mr. Anthony Nightingale, also killed upon the bloody trail. Gwenda Neander, she's gone, leaving 23 small people and her husband, Ron. Winifred Applin, 58, dead April 28. Elizabeth Howard, 26. Robert Saltzman, 56. And Helene, his wife, all shared the end of this one life. Janet Quinn, who cared for animals and 3 children. Can they ever forgive the Tasmaniac who killed them? Peter Nash, Ron Jarry, Dennis Lever. Is there still a God above for this believer? Nicole Burgess, 17, an early death she'd never seen. Just the future and another page, not her death upon a bloody stage. Royce Thompson, 59, a coach captain with the Tiger Line who brought others with him to meet death. Do they know that they'd be sharing death? Elva Gaylard, 48, died upon the Isle of Hate, along with Mary Nixon and Kate Scott, dead by a well-aimed madman's shot. Jim Pollard, 71, shared the death of that man's gun. And from Kuala Lumpur, Su Leng Chung, died amid the old and amid the young. And with William Ung Mo Yi, 35 humans set their spirits free. Because of one lone gunman's mania, the souls will walk the Isle of Death, Tasmania. 35 candles light their ways to God, as the souls of those who died find their ways to God. And through the darkness, through the years, I hope we find the strength of God to quell our streams of tears, to understand a madman's mania upon the Isle of Death, Tasmania.

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Trudy Lalor right there and her version of Gentle Mother. 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

0: What a lovely song that is. Tracy and Johnny Marks and Hand in Hand. Hi to Shirley. Thanks, Shirley, for your phone call a little while ago. Thanks for that. Lovely to hear that you're listening. I know you always do. Thank you.
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5: They say that home is where the heart is. This I know, I don't assume. The place where our human start is within a mother's womb. A warm and safe retreat furnished with a nurturing love. A first real home that's sweet from the realtor above. Where we are loved without exception as life travels from one into another. From the moment of conception, a home within a mother. From the darkness of that place, we emerge to find the world and to glimpse a mother's face. And from birth, we are unfurled to meet our parents and our kids who make a house a home. As we face the life and all the skids, a family makes a home. We grow up in the right way. We learn lessons about life. And then we go our own way as a husband or a wife. We gather all we need around us and make our house a home, knowing happiness has found us wherever we may roam. Home is where the heart is. Simple or a house with many rooms, home is where the heart is, where love and life resumes.

That's Anthony McBrien right there with a song called Finding My Way Back Home. Now, here's the lady who wrote it and sang it with a whole bunch of coal miners a few years ago back in Nova Scotia. It's Rita McNeil, Working Man.

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2: Hi, this is just Shane from Maclay District Motorcycle Club. I'm just letting you know the upcoming event for our 35th Akubra Classic will be on the 18th and 19th of July. Racing will start at 10 o'clock. Our gates will be open from 8:30 in Alverton Street, Greenhill. So there'll be the 35th racing of the Akubra Classic. So get up there, get amongst it and see who wins the hat this year. You can get your backside trackside.
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5: Stay there. The latest weather is next.
6: Oh, yeah, the weather. I forgot about that. Oh, it's cloudy as well all the way through. And some high chance of showers too. Not sure if it's raining out there. I don't think it is. And most likely in the afternoon and evening. And light winds as well. 90% chance of 1 to 5 mils of rain. At the moment, the wind is southerly, 13 to 14 kilometres an hour, 65% relative humidity, and the current temperature is 17 degrees ahead of a top of 19 degrees, which we didn't quite make today. Barometric pressure steady at 1,026.3 hectopascals. And tomorrow, Sunday, looking like it's going to be, well, top of 19 degrees and a bit of shower activity. In fact, some showers increasing on Sunday, tomorrow 19 degrees. On Monday, some fair dinkum showers at the top of 20 degrees. Tuesday, it will be mostly cloudy and a top of 21 degrees. Wednesday, foggy beginning and a nice sunshiny day and a top of 23 degrees on Wednesday. On Thursday, top of 23 degrees and a late shower. Friday, mostly sunny and a top of 23 degrees. Saturday, a full sunshiny day and top of 17 degrees. And Sunday, some showers, a top of 15 degrees, and Monday, some Fennicum showers, and a top of 15 degrees. That's our weather right here at your favourite. 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

0: Hi, g'day to Beatrice Stevens over there at Green Hill. Thanks for listening and thanks for calling. We heard from Kathy Durkin with a little thing called the Green Fields around Athenry. Just now, Isla Grant and Hands of Time. It's Tank FM.
1: We who came late to civilization, missing a gap of centuries. 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We had so little, but we had happiness. Each day a holiday. 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How could we understand white man's gradings, rigid and unquestioned? Your sacred totems of lord and lady, highness and holiness, eminence, majesty. We could not understand your strange cult of uniformity, this mass obedience to clocks, timetables. Puzzled, we wondered why the importance to you, urgent and essential, of ties and gloves, shoe polish, uniform. 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We who had so few things, the prime things. 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So they bewildered us, all the new wonders. Stocks and shares, real estate, compound interest, sales and investments. Oh, we have benefited. We have been lifted with new knowledge, a new world open. Suddenly caught up in white man's ways, gladly and gratefully we accept, for this is necessity. But remember, white man, if life is for happiness, you too surely have much to change.
0: That was Kath Walker there and Civilization.

0: Eileen King right there, and a little song called Reasons. Back real soon.
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Pat McKenna right there, a nice little song, If I Should Fall Behind. It's Tag FM with you right through until 4 this afternoon. Here is John McNichol once again with a little song that you might enjoy, a song which is called La Rosa del Paso.

G'day, it's Pauline, and also Rita at Boondall. Thanks for your phone call, Paul. Pauline, thanks for messages, and thanks, Rita, for your phone call. And not a song, McLean Magic.

0: Yawai, Mingan Danang, Mimai Marong. 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

The voice of the unknown child. I hear a tiny voice within, a person, child, my ego's twin, asking questions, sharing doubt. What will my life be all about? So many lessons for the teaching, so much love within the reaching. Baby child, a voice within, how does a mother's love begin? Perhaps a natural born instinct that makes a human being distinct. I feel the movement of a child, a part of me that God has styled. Unknown still, though not a stranger, you are safe and far from danger. I have a love inside that's grown for a child, a voice unknown. Speaks to me and reassures, parent mine, at last I'm yours.

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5: Sure is, and he'd be waiting there in the studio too, with his finger poised to the button to press the go button to say hello after the 4 o'clock news. So stick around for that. It's Tank FM.

That's Mona McCall right there, and a little song called Bandera. Love the backing of that. Here's the wonderful Willie McNeil right now, and Home I'll Be. Well, real soon.

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1: Shocker to hear their voices calling once again, their fingers tapping on the keyboards and them ringing the telephone saying, "G'day, we love what you do at Tank FM." Thank you for that. Each and every one of you, thank you for taking the time to say g'day, and g'day back to all of you out there. Back again next week to do all again with Saturday with Mike. You be kind to yourself, be kind to others. And sometime soon, I'll see you on the radio. Bye for now. God bless. And stay tuned for Matt after the 4 o'clock news. Bye now.

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3: BBC News with Chris Barrow. The US military says it's carried out strikes against Iran in response to an attack on a commercial ship in the Strait of Hormuz on Thursday, which American officials said was violating the ceasefire agreement. A statement on social media said US aircraft struck missile and drone storage locations and coastal radar sites. Our correspondent in Washington, Hal Griffith, has more on Iran's response.
4: The Revolutionary Guard has carried out an attack in areas where there are US forces deployed. Now, we don't have any details or confirmation of that, but it may follow a pattern that we saw in the early part of the war earlier this year, where some of the Gulf states were targeted by Iran. We also know that Iran has justified that attack on the cargo ship, saying that it was using an unauthorized route to transit through the Gulf, and it accuses the US of provoking parties to bypass Tehran's control of the Strait of Hormuz.
3: Israel and Lebanon have signed a framework agreement that's been brokered by the United States after five rounds of negotiations in Washington. The US Secretary of State, Marco Rubio, said the framework would initiate a clear process to restore Lebanon's sovereignty and disarm Hezbollah. The deal was also welcomed by Israel's ambassador to the US, Yehia Leiter.
5: We've put the train back on the tracks, and it's running in the right direction. Final destination? Peace between our two countries. Real peace, where both countries will live in security, where Israel's and Lebanon's sovereignty will be respected, honored, and protected.
3: One Hezbollah lawmaker said the deal was attempting to disrupt the Iran ceasefire. The Venezuelan authorities say more than 900 people are now known to have died in Wednesday's two huge earthquakes, as the United Nations says more than 50,000 remain unaccounted for. Another strong tremor was felt off Venezuela's northern coast on Friday afternoon. Will Grant is in the capital, Caracas.
6: As the earth-moving equipment moves in now to pull out rubble and make a situation safe for rescue crews to try and go back in again, that sort of game of stopping earth-moving to listen again and see if there's any signs of life is just harrowing to see, with all the neighbours sitting out on their porches, waiting for information, crossing their fingers, praying and so on. And I'm looking at homes that have had the complete front of them sheared off, apartment blocks that will never be possible to be inhabited again.
3: President Trump has threatened to impose a 100% import tariff against any country that targets American tech companies with a digital services tax. In a post on social media, he warned countries, especially in Europe, planning the levies that the tariffs will supersede any trade deals that are already in place. The European Union has vowed to respond swiftly and decisively. BBC News. France has condemned the decision by the military government in Burkina Faso to break off diplomatic ties, describing the move as hostile and baseless. In a televised statement on Friday, a spokesman for the regime said conditions for mutual respect no longer existed, and he accused the French government of ceaseless activism against Burkina Faso's national interests. The British government says the rollout of new safe routes for refugees fleeing war and persecution will start later this year. Under the scheme, community organisations, including universities and businesses, will be allowed to sponsor refugees who apply to come to Britain. Germany and Poland are braced for more sweltering conditions of above 40 degrees Celsius on Saturday as the heatwave linked to dozens of deaths in Western Europe moves further east. Scientists say the heatwave has been the most severe and widespread ever, leaving nearly half of the region's 800 cities grappling with unprecedented heat stress. The tiny nation of Cape Verde are through to the knockout stages of the Men's Football World Cup with a goalless draw against Saudi Arabia. Our correspondent Paul Ngie is with fans in Cape Verde's capital.
7: At this fan zone in the capital, Praia, supporters of the Cape Verdean national team have erupted in celebration. I can actually see a group of people dancing to a music that's playing out here. A man is holding his vuvuzela, of course, preparing to blow it, but also drunk to the music. The Cape Verdeans came into this tournament as the underdogs, but their performance today, and of course since the start of the tournament, has proved to many that they did not come here just to participate.
3: Sounds like he's having a great time. In the same group, Spain beat Uruguay 1-0, so Spain go through and Uruguay are out of the competition. And in today's last matches, Belgium won 5-1 against New Zealand, and Egypt-Iran ended in a 1-1 draw. That's the latest BBC News.
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0: A mini market will be held on the third Saturday of the month, starting at 8 a.m. going to 12 noon at the Pensioners Hall, Clyde Street, Kempsey. 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That's Sue on 0468 607 430.
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2: Stay there. The latest weather is next.
3: Good afternoon, ladies and gentlemen. Matt Dolphos in the chair as of 4 p.m. We currently sit on 16.8 degrees Celsius with a relative humidity of 68% with winds heading in a southeasterly direction, 9 kilometres per hour with the occasional gust up to 11. Air pressure 1,026.4 hectopascals at this time. For the rest of today, cloudy, high chance of coastal showers, medium chance elsewhere of light winds. Moving on to the Smoky Cape to Seal Rock's coastal forecast, now that we mention it. Winds south to southeasterly 10 to 15 knots, decreasing to about 10 knots this evening. Seas below 1 metre, a southeasterly swell 1.5 metres inshore, increasing 1.5 to 2 metres offshore north of Port Macquarie. Partly cloudy with a 70% chance of showers today. Anyway, now that we have sufficiently addressed the formalities,

Now, what shall we go with to start this off? Well, start this out off properly. Decisions, decisions, decisions. Well, I think we'll go with something that I'm certain our station technician will appreciate. Mr. Yankovic, whenever you're ready, please.

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Uh-Oh by Jeremy Fisher and Serena Ryder. Coming up next, I think we might go with, you know what, I'm going to cover my eyes and pick at random, Shut Up and Dance. The song!

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The van will also be cruising into Crescent Head every second Wednesday from 9:30 till 11:30am, setting up in the car park of the Crescent Head Country Club. 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

Pump by the B-52s. What shall we go with next? Well, we'll be getting to the 5 o'clock news soonish, so until then, enjoy what else I can find. Starting with Mango Walk by the In Crowd.

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0: The Mid-North Coast Aviculturalist Society is holding a bird expo on Sunday the 5th of July from 9am to 12 noon at the Kempsey Showground, 19 C Street, Kempsey. Benching can be done on Saturday between 4 and 5pm and on Sunday morning from 7 to 9:30am. Benchers must be financial members of a bird club affiliated and insured with the Canary and Cage Bird Federation of Australia. Small birds to be in box-type cages with larger birds may use a suitable wire cage, all of which will be inspected prior to benching. Everyone is welcome with a $3 entry fee and children under 12 are free. For more information, call Peter on 0429 923 541. That's Peter on 0429 923 541.
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2: Stay there. The latest weather is next.
3: As of 5pm, we sit on 14.7 degrees Celsius and relative humidity sits at 76%. Winds have dropped a bit, south-southeasterly 7 kilometres per hour with the occasional gust reaching up to 8. No, correction, 7. I've just changed in real time. Got a lot of brutal efficiency. Air pressure, 1,026.8 hectopascals for the day. Moving along to the coastal forecast until midnight tonight, situation is as follows. Winds southeasterly 10 to 15 knots, decreasing to about 10 knots later this evening. Seas below 1 metre. And a southeasterly swell of 1 to 1.5 metres inshore, increasing 1.5 to 2 metres offshore north of Port Macquarie, with a 60% chance of showers and partly cloudy conditions to be expected. Anyway, to start us off for this hour, by Metallica, The Day That Never Comes.

0: The Skyhawks Hotel Hell. Also the same theme for the Gordon Ramsay show of the same name. No guesses as to why. Time for a quick word from our sponsors and I'll see what else I can find.
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Running with the Devil by Van Halen. Fun fact, the distorted sound right at the beginning, apparently they made that by taking a car horn, putting it into a cupboard and recording the echo and then slowing it right down. I mean, it does sound nice and eerie, I guess. A little bit of musical trivia for you. Anyway, who wants to live forever? Well, I don't know. It's a rhetorical question, but that's a song by Queen coming up next.

Okay, looks like we've had a minor issue. I guess we'll try something different. Don't stop believing. There we go.

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1: 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The latest weather is next.
2: And just having a quick look at the weather as of 5:30, 13.3 degrees, humidity up to 81%. South-southwesterly winds, 7 kilometres per hour, with the occasional gust going up to 11. And air pressure, 1026.9 hectopascals. Well, the coffee's really worn off by now. Anyway, going up next, Breaking Benjamin's Blow Me Away.

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Their vocational unit

Okay, that was Paralyzer by Finger 11. Now what shall we go with next? Well, I think we'll go with something a bit of a different pace. Mambo number 5, anyone?

Thank you, Frank. Anyway, my time here is just about at an end for this week, so I'll take the opportunity to bid farewell to those who have been listening, and I hope you have a pleasant and safe weekend. And it's certainly starting to get a bit cold, so I hope you're somewhere nice and warm, or at least got a fire and AC nice and warm. Anyway, enough waffling. Bye for now. See ya.

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3: BBC News with Govinda Gill. The US military says it has carried out strikes on Iranian targets in response to an attack on a commercial ship in the Strait of Hormuz on Thursday. US officials say the strike on the cargo vessel was a violation of the ceasefire between Washington and Tehran. The Iranian Revolutionary Guard says it has targeted American military positions in retaliation. Our correspondent in Washington, Howell Griffith, has more on Iran's response.
4: The Revolutionary Guard has carried out an attack in areas where there are US forces deployed. Now, we don't have any details or confirmation of that, but it may follow a pattern that we saw in the early part of the war earlier this year, where some of the Gulf states were targeted by Iran. We also know that Iran has justified that attack on the cargo ship, saying that it was using an unauthorized route to transit through the Gulf, and it accuses the US of provoking parties to bypass Tehran's control of the Strait of Hormuz.
3: Supporters of the Iran-backed Hezbollah movement took to the streets of Beirut to protest a US-brokered agreement between Israel and Lebanon. Hundreds riding motorbikes and scooters converged on the city centre, chanting slogans and burning tyres. The US says the framework agreement, signed in Washington on Friday, envisages the Lebanese army restoring full government sovereignty in the south with the disarmament of Hezbollah. It was welcomed by Israel's ambassador to the US, Yehiel Leiter.
5: We've put the train back on the tracks, and it's running in the right direction. Final destination? Peace between our two countries. Real peace, where both countries will live in security, where Israel's and Lebanon's sovereignty will be respected, honored, and protected.
3: Venezuela's interim president, Delcy Rodriguez, says the military has been deployed to help with rescue efforts following the earthquakes on Wednesday that left more than 900 people dead. The authorities are also restricting access to La Guaira State, one of the hardest hit areas. Will Grant is in Caracas.
6: As the earth-moving equipment moves in now to pull out rubble and make a situation safe for rescue crews to try and go back in again, that sort of game of stopping earth moving to listen again and see if there's any signs of life is just harrowing to see, with all the neighbours sitting out on their porches, waiting for information, crossing their fingers, praying and so on. And I'm looking at homes that have had the complete front of them sheared off, apartment blocks that will never be possible to be inhabited again.
3: France has condemned the decision by the military government in Burkina Faso to break off diplomatic ties, describing the move as hostile and baseless. In a televised statement on Friday, a spokesman for the regime said conditions for mutual respect no longer existed. BBC News. The British government says the rollout of a new safe routes for refugees fleeing war and persecution will start later this year. Under the scheme, community organisations, including universities and businesses, will be allowed to sponsor refugees who apply to come to Britain. The model is based on Canada's asylum system. Italy is marking 80 years since the invention of one of its best-known exports, the Vespa. Thousands of scooter owners from around the world will parade through Rome to celebrate. Rory Gallimore reports.
7: In 1946, the Second World War had left Italy's roads in a disastrous state. There was demand for cheap, mass-produced transport to weave through the ruined streets. Piaggio, a company that made planes, spotted an opportunity. The Vespa was born. Its name means wasp in Italian, so-called because of the scooter's shape, although the sound is rather similar too. Its painted pressed steel body helps shield riders from greasy engine parts, proving a hit with fashion-conscious Italians. Vespa owners from around the world will take part in a parade through Rome today, celebrating this 80th anniversary with a bright, buzzing swarm.
3: Germany and Poland are braced for more sweltering conditions of above 40 degrees on Saturday as the heat wave linked to dozens of deaths in Western Europe moves further east. Scientists say the heat wave has been the most severe and widespread ever, leaving nearly half of the region's 800 cities grappling with unprecedented heat stress. The tiny nation of Cape Verde is through to the knockout stages of the Football World Cup following a goalless draw against Saudi Arabia. Spain beat Uruguay 1-0, meaning Spain go through and Uruguay are out of the competition. In the day's last matches, Egypt and Iran drew 1-1 after a late Iranian goal was ruled offside. That's the latest BBC News.
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1: Tank FM provides updates on current weather conditions throughout the weekend. Sunday's forecast is partly cloudy. High chance of showers, most likely during daytime hours. Light winds prevailing. Kempsey 19, Southwest Rocks 18, Crescent Head and Willawarren 19 degrees. Monday's weather information is partly cloudy. The chance of morning fog inland. Medium chance of showers in the north, slight chance elsewhere, with ongoing light winds. Kempsey 20, Southwest Rocks 19, Crescent Head and Willawarren 20 degrees. Tuesday's outlook is partly cloudy. The chance of morning fog inland. Slight chance of a shower. Light winds becoming north to northeasterly 15 to 20 kilometers per hour during the day, then becoming light during the afternoon. Kempsey 21, Southwest Rocks 20, Crescent Head and Willawarren 21 degrees. 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

0: I'm just arriving at Roddy Lee's Vault of Vinyl for the Pophead's Hour of Power. Hope he's in.
1: Jane Arakawa.
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1: And heard across Australia on the Community Radio Network. But Jane, today we go back, way back, to before the vinyl years. Today we're in the 1940s, the shellac years.
0: The shellac years? What was a shellac record?
1: Shellac records were records that played at 78 revolutions per minute, or RPM. They were made from shellac resin, a natural material secreted from the lac beetle, and used for mass production of records from the late 1920s to the early 1950s. Compared to a vinyl record, which plays at 33 or 45 RPM, shellac records were heavier and more brittle than vinyl.
0: So you could literally break a record?
1: They had coarse grooves.
0: Rather than the smooth grooves of vinyl.
1: And typically lasted only 3 or 4 minutes per side.
0: Very limiting. No thick as a brick on shellac. So these songs from the 1940s came out on shellac.
1: Correct. The shellac years.
0: And the music?
1: Today, the precursors of rock and roll. We've got some blues, folk, gospel, jump swing, R&B and boogie woogie.
0: Oh, wow. Fantastic.
1: This is the Way Back Show.
0: 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The precursors of rock and roll. The 1940s.
1: In fact, Jane, we're going to start in 1939 with American blues shouter Big Joe Turner. It's a double act, for with Big Joe is pianist Pete Johnson, a song co-written by Big Joe and Pete. It's 12-bar blues, up-tempo boogie-woogie, and an important precursor to rock and roll. This is Big Joe Turner with Rollin' Pete.

0: start, Rollin' Pete by Big Joe Turner, kicking off the Way Back Show, the precursors of rock and roll, the 1940s.
1: Okay, so it is 1940, and Huddy Leadbetter, better known as folk and blues guitarist and singer Leadbelly, releases Midnight Special and other Southern prison songs on the Victor label. Leadbelly is remembered for bringing American folk songs to the attention of a broader audience. Here is Leadbelly and the Golden Gate Quartet with their recording of the traditional folk song Midnight Special.

0: songs are a bit special. In fact, the Midnight Special, recorded in 1940 by Lead Belly and the Golden Gate Quartet.
1: Also in 1940, the William Brady Trio added Don Ray on vocals, for he had composed Down the Road a Piece, which they recorded on the 12th of August 1940. Down the Road a Piece became a rock and roll standard, recorded in the 50s and 60s by Chuck Berry, Jerry Lee Lewis, the Rolling Stones, and countless others.
2: Boy, where's you going? I seen you going down the street the other night. I wasn't going nowhere. I've been where I was going. That's all right. I didn't see you just plumb out of sight. Man, I sure like to latch on to some of that boogie-woogie tonight.
3: You mean some of that fat boogie-woogie?
2: That's what I need.
3: That's what I need, too.
2: Hey, if you want to hear some boogie, then I know the place. It's just a no piano and a knocked-out bass. The drummer man's a guy they call 8-Bit Mac. You remember Doc and old Beat Me Daddy Slack. Man, it's better than chicken fried and bacon grease. Come along with me, boy, it's just down the road a piece.
4: Well, let's you and I walk on down the road a piece.
2: I'm walking, get going, I'm walking, I'm right behind.

0: Roddy?
1: Yes, Jane?
0: These are fabulous. That was Down the Road a piece. Don Ray on vocals in front of the William Brady Trio.
1: Walter Brown was a blues shouter and co-wrote Confessing the Blues with bandleader and self-taught piano player Jay McShann. This song, recorded in 1944, and another precursor to rock and roll, was covered in the 60s by Chuck Berry, Count Basie, Jimmy Witherspoon, B.B. King, Lowell Fulsom, and a

0: Popheads today has gone way back to the 1940s with the precursors to rock and roll. And that was
1: Walter Brown with Jay McShann and his orchestra.
0: Confessing the Blues.
1: From way back, yep, 1944. Which brings us to Sister Rosetta Tharp.
0: Sister Rosetta Tharp.
1: Sister Rosetta was a singer, songwriter and highly respected electric guitarist, which she played, surprisingly, on her gospel recordings of the 30s and 40s. Now that was innovative, and boy could she play. In the 1950s, R&B audiences christened her the original Soul Sister, whilst fans of rock and roll referred to her as the godmother of rock and roll. She was a major influence on all the American rock and rollers of the 1950s and the blues revival British guitarists of the 1960s. This traditional song, Strange Things Happening Every Day, was a huge hit in 1945 for Sister Rosetta on the Billboard Race Chart, as it was called in the day. It has been said rock and roll was bred in the soul of Sister Rosetta Tharp.
2: All we hear church people say,

0: Mr. Rosetta Tharpe.
1: In the 1940s, clarinetist Woody Herman led his band, known as the First Herd, playing and recording songs experimental in arrangement and instrumentation. 1945's Caledonia is a fine example of Woody's innovative swing, bop, jump, blues style. A precursor to rock and roll, it is. Van Morrison, James Brown, Muddy Waters, they've all released Caledonia, now a rock standard.

0: good is that? Caledonia.
1: From 1946.
0: Woody Herman and the First Herd.
1: So to Joe Liggins, a jazz, blues and R&B singer who fronted his own band, Joe Liggins and the Honey Drippers, throughout the 1940s. The band's biggest hit came in 1945 with a song called The Honey Dripper that stayed at number one on the race chart for 18 weeks and sold over 2 million copies. Listeners may recall JoJo Zepp's 1978 cover of The Honey Dripper. The term Honey Dripper is colloquial slang for a sweet guy. And the song is another important precursor to the development of rock and roll.

0: This is Jane Arakawa.
1: That's you.
0: And Roddy Lee.
1: That's me.
0: And the Popheads Hour of Power. And today, Popheads is not the best of the vinyl years. This is the way back show, the precursors of rock and roll, the 1940s. And before vinyl records, these were the shellac years.
1: Louis Jordan was a band leader and multi-instrumentalist who earned the moniker the King of the Jukebox. His dance-oriented releases of the late 1940s had Bobby Soxers and Zoop Suiters jump swinging in dance halls around the world. In 1946, Louis Jordan and his Timpani Five released a 78 that equaled the Honey Dripper, spending 18 weeks at the top of the race charts. This is Choo Choo Cha Boogie.

The Bellbrook Hotel, bringing you this session of Tank FM's streaming service, the historic country pub on Main Street, Bellbrook, overlooking the beautiful McClay River. 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Phone 6567-2071.

0: Louis Jordan and his Timpani Five from 1946.
1: Yes, Jane, 80 years ago.
0: Oh, my.
1: Sonny Boy Williamson I was a blues harmonica player and singer-songwriter born in 1914 in Madison County, Tennessee. Now, Sonny played harp on hundreds of blues recordings prior to World War II and was a major influence on post-war harp players from Muddy Waters to Sonny Terry, Mick Jagger to Captain Beefheart. His 1947 release of Shake Your Boogie was a top five hit on the Race record chart, his biggest hit.
2: Now my baby went out and stayed out all night long. She never came home until the break of dawn. Well, come on, shake your boogie. Oh, shake your boogie. 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

0: Shake the Boogie, a precursor to rock and roll. Sonny Boy Williamson the first in 1947.
1: Can it get any better than that?
0: Who's got the next precursor to rock and roll?
1: Jane, another song that was a precursor to rock and roll is Good Rockin' Tonight, released in 1948 by blues shouter Wynonie Harris. Wynonie was best known for his repertoire of dirty blues of ribald lyrics. However, in this song, the word rock is not a euphemism for sex, but a reference to a musical style. Thus, Good Rockin' Tonight is a strong contender for the title of the first rock and roll record.

0: Wynonie Harris from 1948. Good rockin' tonight.
1: R&B and jazz singer, pianist Nellie Lucha, lived to a ripe old age. Nellie died in 2007, aged 94. In the 1930s, Nellie developed her own style of swing piano. In 1947, Nellie signed to Capitol Records, having been heard by company talent scouts when she played on a radio talent show broadcast from Hollywood High School. In 1948, Nellie Lucha and her Rhythm released her first 78 RPM records, including Fine Brown Frame.
2: Oh, he's got a fine brown frame. I wonder what could be his name.

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0: sweet. 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
1: McKinley Morganfield is called the father of modern Chicago blues. McKinley is better known as Mississippi-born singer-songwriter, guitarist and harp player Muddy Waters. Muddy signed to Chess Records in the mid-1940s, where he recorded some of his most famous songs, Hoochie Coochie Man, Manish Boy, I'm Ready, and I Just Want to Make Love to You. Muddy's first charting hit came in 1948 with I Can't Be Satisfied, and we have that here.
0: Oh, Muddy Waters.
1: I Can't Be Satisfied.

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1: Electric Blues.
2: At its best.
1: Muddy Waters.
2: In 1948.
1: Yes, this is the Way Back Show, the precursors of rock and roll, the 1940s.
2: Now, Jane,
1: yeah?
2: You may not have heard of Gory Carter or Krista Carter or Little T-Bone or Rocky Thompson, but they are all one and the same singer, guitarist, drummer and songwriter. Perhaps this is the first rock and roll record. The debate for that title will go on forever. But this is a true contender. It's Gory Carter and his Hep Cats with Rock-A-While, released on Freedom Records in 1949.

0: Carter, his song Rock a While.
1: No introduction is needed for legendary blues guitarist B.B. King. He is the king of the blues. And today we play his debut release of 1949, a song written for his first wife, but she was not overly impressed. She divorced B.B. King in 1952. The song's title is Miss Martha King.

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1: Our final play today is perhaps the strongest contender for the title of the first rock and roll record.
0: Oh, great show today, Roddy.
1: The Fat Man was the debut release for Fats Domino, who is certainly a pioneer of rock and roll music. His recordings are important, for he was one of the first to release records that earned a place on the mainstream Billboard Hot 100 pop music charts. After a decade of blues, folk, gospel, jump swing, R&B and boogie-woogie, the future of popular music looked rosy, with Fats Domino's precursor to rock and roll, The Fat Man, released in December 1949.
0: Roddy Lee, Pophead's musicologist. Thanks for the memories.
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2: Tank FM provides updates on current weather conditions throughout the weekend. Sunday's forecast is partly cloudy. High chance of showers, most likely during daytime hours. Light winds prevailing. Kempsey 19, Southwest Rocks 18, Crescent Head and Willawarren 19 degrees. Monday's weather information is partly cloudy. The chance of morning fog inland. Medium chance of showers in the north, slight chance elsewhere, with ongoing light winds. Kempsey 20, Southwest Rocks 19, Crescent Head and Willawarren 20 degrees. Tuesday's outlook is partly cloudy. The chance of morning fog inland. Slight chance of a shower. Light winds becoming north to northeasterly 15 to 20 kilometers per hour during the day, then becoming light during the afternoon. Kempsey 21, Southwest Rocks 20, Crescent Head and Willawarren 21 degrees. This brings you to the end of your update of the latest local weather on 103.1 Tank FM.
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We open this week with the latest track from Melbourne's Sweet Talk. Like me, they love that bluesy, jazzy New Orleans Zydeco twist that Little Feat did so well and have run with it, seeing there was a niche for that type of music. They're about to put all of that to the test on an American tour, which gets underway in August and is preceded by some Australian tour dates. If you haven't checked out the album they put out in May 2025, titled Switch On, try and take a listen and you'll hear why it stayed in the ARIA country charts in the top 20 for more than 18 weeks. Hi, and welcome to the hard journey that is Blues, Roots and Boots. This week, it's almost 100% Australian artists, with Jovan Webb being the only outsider. His new album is a serious kick-butt effort. Andrew Farris continues his flirtation with country music, and Max Jackson hits the mark again with her new one, Shotgun Slide, with new music too from the Paper Daisies, Kingswood, and Brisbane's Shotgun Sam and his world-famous blues band. They have a blues harp player that will just about literally blow you away. Do It All Again is the track I have next, and it's off the album Sideways from Adelaide blues power trio 63 Deluxe. It seems to me the band learned a lot from their trip to Memphis last year for the International Blues Challenge and have come back more self-assured, if the new album is anything to go by. The riffs are powerful, with a Stevie Ray kind of vibe to them, and are confidently and dynamically asserted in many of the album's tracks. Here is 63 Deluxe with Do It All Again.

I mentioned in my intro that Paper Daisies had just released a track, and in fact it is their debut release as a duo. They are singularly accomplished Gold Coast musicians and have come together as Paper Daisies, blending folk, country and pop influences with beautiful harmonies and strong songwriting, which is evident in our last track, Heartbreaking Cowboy, from Paper Daisies. Aaron West is an Australian blues, soul, jazz, R&B, funk artist who has played with some of the world's major talents and is not only a formidable guitarist but a darn fine singer as well. A couple of years back, he released an EP called The Sweatshop Sessions, and tell me about it. Our next track comes from those Sweatshop Sessions by Aaron West.

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July will see the release of the debut album from Sydney troubadour Glenn Gould. He describes his music as lyric forward. In other words, it's the storytelling that is his focus, although he considers his music to be darkly melodic with jazz and blues influences. We just heard Even Angels Get the Blues from Glenn Gould's forthcoming album release, Late for May. There's a lot of chutzpah in the name Shotgun Sam and his world-famous blues band. Whether it's true or not is neither here or there, as what matters is whether the band can deliver. And in my view, the Brisbane-based band, whose blues harp player, Johnny Harpo, is up there with the best of them, deliver in spades. They've just released Diamonds for Dollars on the back of their previous release, Sure Enough, and it's another powerful riff-driven foot stomper. Here is Shotgun Sam and his world-famous blues band and their latest, Diamonds for Dollars.

calling shotgun on the passenger side seat is something many parents have heard and many kids have said. Max Jackson seems to be being a little nostalgic, as I can't think of when I last saw a bench seat in the front of a car. As she sings on shotgun slide, slide on over when you take the corners a little too fast, that'll be fine, cause maybe I'll end up under your arm stealing a kiss from the passenger side. Well, it's cute and a little old-fashioned, but it communicates levity and fun, so let's just go with that for Max Jackson's latest shotgun slide. Something a little more gritty comes from West Australia's The Southern River Band, with our next track, One of These Nights I'll Be Gone. Their new album is titled Easier Said Than Done, and One of These Nights I'll Be Gone is the track that closes out that album. The band is described as delivering classic pub rock in the style of bands from the 70s and 80s. My take is that it's a hard-edged country rock. That doesn't take away anything from the Southern River Lads, as if you dive into a classic band like Cold Chisel, it's not hard to find classic blues and country influences, and that's what I hear in One of These Nights I'll Be Gone from the Southern River Band.

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where Johnny Cash shares a whiskey with Lynyrd Skynyrd. This is how country rock act Kingswood has been described, and we just listened to their latest, Action. It's from their recently released album, Midnight Mavericks, which they're currently touring around the country. Crybaby is up next. It's from American bluesman Jovan Webb, and it's from his second album for Blind Pig Records, Son of a Sinner. One of the things I miss about music stores is checking out all the new albums that had come in, and especially taking a look at compilation albums Blind Pig Records would often release, which comprised the talents of artists in their stable, either current or retrospectively. Webb's first album for Blind Pig, 2024's Drifter, was cited as bringing the blues to a new generation. Son of a Sinner continues the story of who is, or rather who he is, where he came from, and what he's becoming, which is a modern spokesperson for the blues tradition. This is Crybaby from Jovan Webb.

It's probably fair to attribute the term rock royalty to Andrew Farris, who was one of the main songwriters in NXS, gave Australia and the world some fantastic rock songs, one of which, Need You Tonight, was co-opted by none other than Bonnie Raitt and given her signature sound. Farris has reinvented himself as a country artist since going solo, and Rolling Home, that last track, is his latest. Two classic Aussie bluesmen are currently touring together, Dom Turner and Jeff Lang. I don't have anything that they've recorded together, but I do have a great track from Jeff Lang, which he featured with John Butler. And I simply wanted to acknowledge the brilliance and sensitivity of Lang's playing that is on this track as a way of tempting you to get out and see him with Dom Turner when they roll through your area. Here is Jeff Lang with John Butler and Seek High. And until next time, don't forget to make a great day.

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0: 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The latest weather is next.
1: Tank FM provides updates on current weather conditions throughout the weekend. Sunday's forecast is partly cloudy. High chance of showers, most likely during daytime hours. Light winds prevailing. Kempsey 19, Southwest Rocks 18, Crescent Head and Willawarren 19 degrees. Monday's weather information is partly cloudy. The chance of morning fog inland. Medium chance of showers in the north, slight chance elsewhere, with ongoing light winds. Kempsey 20, Southwest Rocks 19, Crescent Head and Willawarren 20 degrees. Tuesday's outlook is partly cloudy. The chance of morning fog inland. Slight chance of a shower. Light winds becoming north to northeasterly 15 to 20 kilometers per hour during the day, then becoming light during the afternoon. Kempsey 21, Southwest Rocks 20, Crescent Head and Willawarren 21 degrees. This brings you to the end of your update of the latest local weather on 103.1 Tank FM.
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0: Yes, so good. 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And we're broadcasting from Tekka's Duke Studios in Mildura, Victoria, Australia for our very own Hot FM. 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And don't forget that Community Radio Plus app and put that on your phone as well. That is a cool setup, been using that. Tekka's Rock and Blues Show is the program playing the newest rock for you, the newest rock and blues in our acoustic segment every hour, plus some classic rock and got some great live tracks as well. A huge shout out to each and every one of you boys and girls out there in rock and blues land. And as we like to do each and every week, a bigger shout out to all our volunteers across the country. And there's so many of you guys and girls, the SES department from state to state, all our emergency services, so many of them in different parts of the country as well, our hospital staff, which I'll be seeing next week or last week, hospital staff from top to bottom, the truckers, cabbies and everyone that's working night shift or day shift, the police department, ambos and anybody I've missed, just so important to us. From this little old rock and blues DJ, it's great to have your company. Look forward to hitting you with some of the best new rock and blues and a few classic ones as well over the next 2 hours. Hey, and as recommended by the CBAA network, we're required to mention that this little program may have some occasional coarse language, but have I got some stuff, huh? What a way to kick it off. A tune that goes back to 1964 by the late James Brown, done to a blues shuffle. A new one by C.D. Woodbury Trio from Seattle, Washington. The album just been released. It's called Bulldog. Independent artist, check them on Facebook. I got you. You bet. I hope I've got you. Coming up in the first hour, a bit of Mr. Black and Blues, the boy from Melbourne, his new album, Heavy Machine, Heavy Medicine. Looks nothing like Machine Tech. The newie by Kirk Fletcher as well. Bit of rock by The Hot One. Two from the UK, Johnny Winter and Bobby Womack singing an old classic off Johnny Winter's, the late Johnny Winter's bootleg series that he reissued himself not long before he passed away. The James Hunter Six featuring Van Morrison, who's 80 this year. It's off their new album called Off the Fence. Some great acoustic stuff for you. Bit of classic rock going back to 2014 from a Canadian band. Instrumental break is a ripper this week. It's the all-girl Led Zeppelin tribute band. They are Zeppelin, with an instrumental break off their album from 07. Little Ed and the Blues Imperials off that great new album Slideways, our tribute this week to Rory Gallagher. Archive Rock, back to 1969 by a UK band for you. The newie by Kim Wilson, which we've given a fair pasting. A bit of Oz classic rock and blues. Good friends of ours from Sydney, Finn, going back to 11 years ago. And the Red Clay Strays from Alabama off their current album. Bit of rock and roll by the Black Cat. The Black Cat Boppers. Easy for you to say, bit of rock and roll by them, bit of DAD from Denmark, some girl rock, another great track by Susie Quattro off that brand new album called Freedom. Gee, it's a good one. The older they get, they tell us, the better they get. Does that include me? I'm not sure. Anyway, it's great to have your company. Let's get into the stuff. Hey, don't forget, if you want to get in touch with Tech 24/7, easy as, terryidale@gmail.com. 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And grab us on Facebook. That'd be brill as well. Tekka's Tracks, or one word lowercase, C-C-K-A-S, Tracks. And there we will be. Okay, into it. This is Mr. Black and Blues off his brand new album, Heavy Medicine, the boy from Melbourne, released on Breakneck Records. This is Velvet Love, and you're with Tech. Love having your company, guys. G'day.
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0: Yeah, what a great way to cruise in the first 15 minutes, some of the best blues. That's the newie by Kirk Fletcher from California off his brand new one, Keep On Pushing. That's the title track. Thanks to Viztone Records. And you can get that through his Facebook page, Kirk Fletcher. Keep on pushing, and I certainly will. And before that, Mr. Black and Blues, Australia's own, off his newie Heavy Medicine and Velvet Love, released on Breakneck Records. Check out, again, his Facebook page. The reason I give out all this information is because if you like what you hear, you may well go and buy the album. And that's the whole important process of recording albums for these people, especially ones that are doing it independent releases. Well, some of them are lucky enough to have a label, but some of them, and a lot of them, as you know, are independent releases on my program. But that's a good one, Mr. Black and Blues. Check that out through his Facebook page, Velvet Love. Hey, this is Tekka's Rock and Blues Show. Bit of rock for you now. The boys from the UK, Simon West and the album, and the boys off the album called Superbia. This is The Heart, 1, 2, and this is Rolling Stone.
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0: Oh, man, that is so good. 100 mile an hour and blowing smoke as well. That's the late Johnny Winter with the old Bobby Womack song for you. It's All Over Now, recorded live. It's a bootleg that he released as Volume 1 that came out in 2007. And I think there's a Volume 2, but we haven't got that one. But released on Friday Records. Of course, the Stones made that a big song for them. But that's a good track, isn't it? 100 mile an hour. Boy, he pumped out those 12 bars, I tell you. It's All Over Now, baby. and of course, before that, good track, The Hot 1-2 with Rolling Stone off the album Superbia. The boys from the UK, Simon West and the guys, released on AMR Records. Rolling Stone. Hey, this is Tekka's Rock and Blues Show. Coming up straight after this track, we've got our Acoustic by Two. Can't wait for you to hear them as well. This is a newie by the James Hunter Six, featuring Van Morrison on vocals, who's 80 years of age. James Hunter is 63, from the UK, off James's new album called Off the Fence, released on Daptone Records. This is Ain't That a Trip. Yeah, sure, man.
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0: Yes, never has ever put out a bad album. That's Australia's own Lloyd Spiegel off the album for 2017 called This Time Tomorrow and Into the Blue independent release. And, of course, the album available was through onlybluesmusic.com. I'm pretty sure you can get it through his website, lloydspiegel.com. Check the boy on Facebook. Good track, good album. We've been playing his stuff. There goes somebody's phone again. Now you all know what my phone a ringtone is. You'll know what's happening. Oh, shut up. Before that, oh, by golly. All right, thank heaven I almost said something else. Before that, excluding the cracks and pops on that song, that was a guy from France. His name was Manu Lanvin off the album Blues, Booze and Rock and Roll and Are You There? But I think it might have come off a vinyl record, which we can't help if that's the way we pick them up through 320 MP3 files. But good song, but some funny clicks and pops. That's why I'm not a vinyl fan. God, I'd give all my stuff away to my grandson. Has he got a pile of stuff? Well, I don't know where he sleeps, but anyway, hey, that's our acoustic by two, my friends, done and dusted. Tech is Rock and Blues Show. Now time for a bit of rock and roll for our classic rock from 2014. Rob Fairies and the guys from Canada, they are Blackstone. Classic rock. This is Push Me with Tech.
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Yeah, good track. Man, I love going back just a dozen years or thereabouts. That's our classic rocks, my friends, from Canada, Blackstone. Push Me, good track, independent release. So a five-piece, not sure what they're doing in 2026, but who cares? I just love it. Good track. Okay, next, it's time for our instrumental break, my friends. Put the kettle on. This is a great girl album, Les Zeppelin, off the album Electric Ladyland from 2007. It's an all-girl band, but they do all Led Zeppelin stuff perfectly. And at the time, they were the only authorised Led Zeppelin tribute band. There's a couple more since then. But they done a version, or did a version, of On the Rocks. I'll just tell you who's in the band. Steph Payne's the guitarist. Lisa Brigantino's on bass. Helen Destroy on drums, and the singer on this album was our very own Sarah McClellan, Australia's own singer, songwriter. I think she's a food blogger as well and an actress, but we're going to do the On the Rocks. This is you drop the machine, will you? A little instrumental On the Rocks from Les Zeppelin. It's only short. Put the kettle on.

0: Yeah, I love it, but it's not long enough. 2 minutes and 14 seconds worth of good 12 bar. Good stuff, isn't it? Oh, I beg your pardon. Pardon me for living. You're not supposed to be playing. Hey, good track. The whole album is a pearler. We've played it over the last, since 2007 when it first came out. They're still going with a different lead vocalist. I think they've had a couple since Sarah departed the band. But boy, she done, for my money, some of the best vocals on this album. It's got 8 tracks on it as well. Might play some more in a bit of girl rock in weeks to come. Les, L-E-Z, Zeppelin. Have them, check them out on Facebook. Released on Emanation Records back then. It was called, what was it called again? Electric Ladyland. It was released in 2007. Good bit of instrumental break. I spilt me coffee, dropped me cake, and me wig shifted. Okay, next, this is the newie by the 70-year-old from Chicago off his album Slideways, thanks to Alligator Records and this man coming up. This is Lil Ed and the Blues Imperials. Hey, I'm going down.
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0: Yeah, good track, but I'm sure that wasn't Lil Ed doing the vocals. That's the lady doing the vocals, but it's off his new album called Slideways. Now I'm going to have to check and find who it was. I'm going to drown. Just released on Alligator Records, and it's available in Australia through onlybluesmusic.com. Hey, now it is time for our tribute album. And this week, it is a Rory tribute off the album The Fresh Evidence album from 1990. It was a bonus track on the end, previously unreleased, and it is Bowed, Not Broken. Anyway, that's what it is, your tech.
1: 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Glad you're listening to Tekka's Rock and Blues Show, where you'll hear my brother Rory Gallagher and other fine music played.

0: Yeah, good track. Can't believe, remember the last time I played that. Got to be years ago. A Bow Not Broken off the Fresh album, Fresh Evidence album by the late Rory Gallagher from 1990. Released on Buddha Records. Good track, huh? I'm still trying to find out who the singer was on Little Ed and the Blues Imperials. Did you hear me talking to myself before that? I nearly always turn the mic off. Sometimes I just hum along, have a little chat, make sure I'm doing it right. So if you did, that did annoy you, I'm apologising now in advance. Okay, bit of archive rock. That'll be finishing off this first hour. Hey, you're listening to Texas Rock and Blues Show on the Community Radio Network. If your local station is staying with us for the second hour, promise you more of the same. But hey, if you're leaving us now, we'd love to have your company again next week on the station that you're on right now. But if you're leaving us, I'm going to get into the final song of hour one, cruising into hour number two, which is from 1969, very young, Paul Williams and Juicy Lucy off their first album from 69. But the old Chuck song for you, this is Nadine. You're with Tech. Great to have your company, boys and girls.
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0: 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Great to have your company, boys and girls. Hour number two is just getting underway, and if you've just joined us back from last week, so good to have you back. And of course, if you've come back just from the other side, so good to have the lot of you. It's a lonely little place in the studio, loud, but lonely. I don't care. I can put up with myself fairly well. What a way to kick off hour number two, Archive Rock. Juicy Lucy from 1969 off their self-titled album was their first album out, I think, released on Vertigo Records. Paul Williams doing the vocals with the old Chuck Berry classic, Nadine. Classic. You're right, 1969. My heavens. Got some great stuff coming up for you now. Number two for you, a bit of Finn from Sydney, another outfit from Alabama, the Red Clay Strays, bit of rock and roll, bit of DAD for you from Denmark, some girl rock, another great track for you by Susie Quattro off her brand new album, Freedom. Live one by Dana Fuchs, recorded live in Denmark. Bit of Troy Redfern from the UK off his new album, Invocation. Another great track by Mark Easton. As we speak, it is number one on the independent Australian blues art charts. Dark Horse. Good job, my friends. And some acoustic stuff for you as well, and a ton more if I shut up. Let's get into it. Hour number two is underway. This is the new one by the boy from Texas. I speak of Mr. Kim Wilson. 74 this year off his brand new album called Slow Burn. This is I'm Trying. I've been trying for years. Great to have your company. G'day, guys.
1: 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Then I'll begin.
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0: Yeah, that is our archive rock for this hour. No, it's not. It's our Oz classic, rock and blues, beg your pardon. The boys from Oz, that is Finn, Jim Finn and the guys off the album from 2015 called Free to Go, and with the Phil Lynott song called Dublin. Good track, isn't it? Good one, Jimmy, my friend. Okay, before that we had Mr. Kim Wilson off his new album Slow Burn, and I'm trying. You know what I've just realised? That song we played by Little Ed and the Blues Imperials, I don't even think it's him. I just checked the album and that song isn't on it. When you get a pile of music coming through on your computer and you think they're all the same artist, and I do check the intros, but that wasn't. I've got to find that out. Look, it's the wrong song. But hey, the rest of them are okay, aren't they? That's good. Great having your company. Thanks to the Community Radio Network, Tekka's Rock and Blues Show, right across the country, playing the best rock and blues from around the joint. Great having your company as well. Okay, this is the boys from Alabama. They are the Red Clay Strays off the album Moments of Truth, just released on HB Co. Records. Brandon Corman and the guys, the Red Clay Strays. She's no good.
1: You want to rock? Tekka's got that. You want blues? Tekka's got that too. Turn it up to 11. That's how we roll right here.

0: Yeah, good track. Bit of country-fied, I guess, but yeah, I dig it. That is the Red Clay Strays from Alabama. With being Alabamish, I guess they'd be for sort of country rock, wouldn't they? Moment of Truth, and that She's No Good. Okay, next, a bit of rock and roll for you. I'm still looking for the singer of I'm Gonna Drown. I think I'm going to. I'll let you know next week. It's got me by the, you know. Hey, this is a bit of rock and roll for you. The boys from the UK off the album Boppin' Atcha. This is the Black Cat Boppers featuring Mr. Cole Owens on vocals. And hey, young girl.
1: Rock and roll. Oh.

Yeah, good track, is it? That is The Boys from Denmark. That is DAD off the album A Prayer for the Loud, and that's the title track. Released on Mermaid Records, Mr. Jasper Blinzer is the vocals and guitarist. They were originally called Disneyland After Dark, but they changed after a lawsuit from Disney World. There you go. It goes back to only a few years, 2019. There's a guy who, I've forgotten your name, my friend, but hey, love to hear from you again if you want to. How about playing some DAD? Well, there you go. A Prayer for the Loud. Okay, my friends, it is time for Girl Rock. I think the lady's almost 76. I'm not sure of the birth date, but I'll check that out. It is time for Girl Rock, and off a brand new album. We've given it a bit of a pasting because it's a damn ripper. Freedom, it's called, released on Chrysalis Records. The lady from the UK, originally from Detroit, she rocks at 75 plus. And this is Susie Quattro, Girl Rock. This is Shakedown.

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2: 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Sympathy for the Devil, your tech.

0: Yeah, good track. You know, it's one of those songs that you never get sick of listening to, irrespective of who sings it. And that's Dana Fuchs, or Fuchs, from New York City, but that's off her new album recorded live in Denmark, released on Rough. Album's available in Oz through Only Blues Music with Sympathy for the Devil. Of course, Stones classic. I think originally written by the Beatles, I think. Before that, Susie Quattro is Shakedown off her new album Freedom. If you're a fan of Susie from when she was 20, you'll be a fan of her when she's 75 plus. Good track. Hey, my friends, it is time for Acoustic by Two, and this is one of my favourites, vocalist, bluesman from Ireland, Ricky Warwick, off the album Hearts and Trees, and this is, I love it. Listen to the lyrics, it's way too cold as snow.
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0: Yeah, thank you very much, Mr. Reverend Freak Child. Stuck his station ID in the middle, almost blew my head off. That is Reverend Freak Child off his album Preaching in Blues from 2017 with a Tom Jones classic, Kiss. No, the other bloke done it first. Before that, Ricky Warwick, big fan, off the album Hearts and Trees from 2016, 59 this year, and boy, he can rock as well, but I love his acoustic stuff. Ricky Warwick, It's Way Too Cold to Snow. I've got that album in the car, and every time it comes up, all the acoustic stuff, I feel like stopping and just listening. That's just me. Hey, we're cruising through the last few minutes of this program, damn it, and time for a bit of rock. The boy from the UK from last year off his album called Invocation. This is Troy Redfern. Take me high.
1: Tearing it up with Tekka. Playing top rock from all over the planet.

Yeah. That is a cool album track. I didn't know how I was going to react when I first heard what he was doing the last album, and that's Australia's own Mark Easton, and off his brand new album called Dark Horse. And only a matter of a couple of weeks ago, it was number one on the independent blues charts in Australia. That's how good it's going. It's just catchy. Mongolian dark rock and blues, if that's what you want to call it. But grab it through markeaston.net. And that was probably going to be the end. Before that, Troy Redfern, Take Me High, off the album Invocation. And that, my friends, is the end of another week. Can't believe it. That concludes Tekka's Rock and Blues show for this week. This little program originated from studios in Mildura, Victoria, Australia. Been so good having the company. Look forward to it again next week. I've got to find out who that girl singer was. I think it might be Ellie King. But I'm going to look it up. I'm not going to let it beat me. Have a great week. Look after each other out there. And Troy Medley and I'll meet again on the old wireless from Tech. Hey, I'm going to leave you with the David Grissom Trio, and don't lose your cool. Good idea. Stay safe. Till we meet again on the old wireless. Hey, from Tech. Bye, y'all.

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0: 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Join me each week for a breath of fresh air, Saturday at midday after the news update. It's a light, bright and breezy mix of music with lots of interviews from your favourite stars of the 60s, 70s and 80s. I love tracking down and chatting to the people who make the music, and I can think of nothing better than putting a smile on your face as together we relive some of the best days of our collective youth. 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Right here on 103.1 Tank FM.
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2: Tank FM provides updates on current weather conditions throughout the weekend. Sunday's forecast is partly cloudy. High chance of showers, most likely during daytime hours. Light winds prevailing. Kempsey 19, Southwest Rocks 18, Crescent Head and Willawarren 19 degrees. Monday's weather information is partly cloudy. The chance of morning fog inland. Medium chance of showers in the north, slight chance elsewhere, with ongoing light winds. Kempsey 20, Southwest Rocks 19, Crescent Head and Willawarren 20 degrees. Tuesday's outlook is partly cloudy. The chance of morning fog inland. Slight chance of a shower. Light winds becoming north to northeasterly 15 to 20 kilometers per hour during the day, then becoming light during the afternoon. Kempsey 21, Southwest Rocks 20, Crescent Head and Willawarren 21 degrees. This brings you to the end of your update of the latest local weather on 103.1 Tank FM.
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0: 45 RPM, where the classics never get old. Just like your requests, they're classics too. Let us know what you'd like to hear on 1-800-045-RPM. That's 1-800-045-776. A few minutes ago, Handbag called in. 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

0: 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Dr. Feelgood with Back in the Night, one of the UK's early pub rock pioneers. This hour, Ward has a fun quiz about one of the greatest musicians of his generation, the man behind the Minneapolis sound, but whose influence stretched far beyond it. And Newman looks back at the year when conductor Sir Bernard Hines was named Australian of the Year. Victoria voted to abolish the death penalty, and Australian radio took a giant leap with Sydney's classical station 2MBS FM, youth station 2JJ, public access 3ZZ, ethnic broadcaster 3EA, and Brisbane's 4ZZ all hitting the airways for the first time. What year was that? Well, we'll find out when we play one of the biggest tunes from that year next on The History of Pop on 45 RPM.
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3: Some of the biggest names in Australian music made their debuts in 1975. AC/DC revived Baby Please Don't Go and then followed it up with the electrifying High Voltage. Little River Band had their first hit late in the year with Curiosity Killed the Cat. And although she never experienced overseas success like AC/DC and LRB, Boston-born Marsha Hines did carve out a very healthy solo career in Australia and made her chart debut with Fire and Rain. John Paul Young also established himself as the year's most popular male local artist with the first of his Vanda Young penned songs, Yesterday's Hero and The Love Game. Easily, the two biggest selling Australian albums of the year came from Skyhooks with their debut album Living in the 70s and follow-up Ego is Not a Dirty Word. While Skyhooks sang a number of songs about Melbourne, it was a song about a town in New South Wales that was the year's biggest novelty hit. Bob Hudson, who had a more successful career as a radio broadcaster, made number one with the Newcastle song. Sherbet had the year's best-selling local single with Summer Love. UK glam rock band Sweet made an interesting move. All of their previous hits except Peppermint Twist had been written by Nicky Chinn and Queensland-born Michael Chapman. But in 1975, they decided to release one of their own songs. It paid off, with Fox on the Run becoming their best-selling single, spending 6 weeks at number one in Australia.

0: 45 RPM, the best from yesterday, today. Olivia Newton-John with Magic from Xanadu, starring our Liv and Gene Kelly. Coming up, the biggest 45s on this day, 40, 50 and 60 years ago. Next, Ward returns with a quiz about one of the greatest musicians of his generation, a man who loved berets, courvettes and coloured rain. 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
3: Dearly beloved, we're gathered here today to get through this thing called trivia. It's Prince on 45, the hits, the movie moments and the tracks that made local radio program directors absolutely blush. We owe a massive thank you to Susan in Dubbo for sending in this week's ammunition. So let's start with an absolute juggernaut. Question 1. What was the name of Prince's autobiographical multi-platinum 1984 project that simultaneously conquered the box office, the album charts and the single charts? Question 2. In 1993, Prince famously abandoned his birth name for an unpronounceable love symbol. What specific title did the global media quickly coin to refer to him instead? And what was the official name of his incredibly tight early 90s backing band? And question 3. Now, this is a three-part Diamonds and Pearls type special, focusing on the massive global hits Prince generously wrote and gifted to other artists. To get to the point, you need to name all three tracks. First, which devastatingly beautiful 1990 ballad did he write for Sinead O'Connor? Second, which 1986 pop rock classic did he write for the Bangles? And third, which 1984 electro-funk masterpiece did he pen for Chaka Khan? Cue the thinking music, maestro. It's time for the answers. Question 1. What was the name of Prince's autobiographical multi-platinum 1984 project that simultaneously conquered the box office, the album charts and the single charts? The answer, that would be the legendary Purple Rain. Question 2. In 1993, Prince famously abandoned his birth name for an unpronounceable love symbol. What specific title did the global media quickly coin to refer to him instead? And what was the official name of his incredibly tight early 90s backing band? The answer? The media universally dubbed him the artist, formerly known as Prince, and that powerhouse backing band was, of course, the New Power Generation, or the NPG. And question 3. This one is a three-part Diamonds and Pearls type special, focusing on the massive global hits Prince generously wrote and gifted to other artists. First, which devastatingly beautiful 1990 ballad did he write for Sinead O'Connor? Second, which 1986 pop rock classic did he write for the Bangles? And third, which 1984 electro-funk masterpiece did he pen for Chaka Khan? The answer to those? First, it was Sinead O'Connor's masterpiece, which was Nothing Compares to You. Second, it was the Bangles hit that made us all hate the start of the working week, which was Manic Monday. And third, the Chaka Khan dance floor classic was I Feel For You. So, how did you fare against the musical royalty of Minneapolis? If you got one right, hey, not bad at all. Go ahead and party like it's 1999. If you bagged two correct answers, brilliant, you are officially ready to walk through the gates of Paisley Park. And if you scored the perfect 3 out of 3, I salute you. Now, when it comes to Prince trivia, you clearly have the cream of the crop intellect, and you don't need to go crazy trying to keep pace. Thanks for playing along, legends. I'm Ward Lake.

The Bellbrook Hotel, bringing you this session of Tank FM's streaming service, the historic country pub on Main Street, Bellbrook, overlooking the beautiful McClay River. 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

0: PM, tunes you can sing along to all day. Los Lobos with La Bamba, the title track from the Richie Valens biopic. And all I ever wanted. Now let's check out the biggest tunes in Australia on this day in years gone by. 40 years ago, Cliff Richard teamed up with the Young Ones for a comedic remake of Livin' Doll. 6 weeks at number one.
1: Got myself a crying, talking, sleeping, walking, living doll.
0: 50 years ago, ABBA ruled the country with Fernando. 14 weeks at the top.
2: Can you hear the drums, Fernando? I remember long ago another starry night like this.
0: And 60 years ago, fresh from their Australian tour, the Rolling Stones wrote this raga rock classic about grief and loss. It held the top spot for 3 weeks.

0: 45 RPM playing the hits that made history. The Rolling Stones' Long, Long While. A double A-sided hit in Sydney, though Painted Black was the only side the rest of the country played. Next hour, Cam takes us back to the era of MacArthur Park and Hey Jude, and a song said to have influenced Queen's Bohemian Rhapsody. And in Aussie Legends, Renee introduces a singer that's believed to have recorded the definitive version of a tune covered by Cliff Richard, The Guess Who, and Johnny Chester. Aussie Legends and Lost 45s coming your way on 45 RPM.
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2: Tank FM provides updates on current weather conditions throughout the weekend. Sunday's forecast is partly cloudy. High chance of showers, most likely during daytime hours. Light winds prevailing. Kempsey 19, Southwest Rocks 18, Crescent Head and Willawarren 19 degrees. Monday's weather information is partly cloudy. The chance of morning fog inland. Medium chance of showers in the north, slight chance elsewhere, with ongoing light winds. Kempsey 20, Southwest Rocks 19, Crescent Head and Willawarren 20 degrees. Tuesday's outlook is partly cloudy. The chance of morning fog inland. Slight chance of a shower. Light winds becoming north to northeasterly 15 to 20 kilometers per hour during the day, then becoming light during the afternoon. Kempsey 21, Southwest Rocks 20, Crescent Head and Willawarren 21 degrees. This brings you to the end of your update of the latest local weather on 103.1 Tank FM.
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0: 45 RPM, the hit you can't help but sing along to. Talking Heads, Take Me to the River, a minor hit in Sydney and Western Victoria. Minor hit or major classic, what would you like to hear this week? 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That's 1-800-045-776. Eric's on the line. What was the song you're after?
1: Wooden Heart by Elvis Presley.
0: And what's your connection with that?
1: I really love that. It's actually, I found out what the German part means, and it means I must go away, but I will return. You know, where he sings, Oosie Dan, Oosie Dan. Just why I picked that was when I was in Nashville, I went to the Grand Ole Opry and the backstage tour, and they said, oh, you can sing at the Grand Ole Opry. So that's what I actually sang there was, Can't You See I Love You, Please Don't Break My Heart In Two. So that's a very fond memory for me too.
0: Now, did you make it to Memphis?
1: Yes, I did get to Memphis, yes. I went to Graceland. And I had a great. I really enjoyed Graceland. Graceland is just a memorial for Elvis. It's not overdone at all, and it's interesting. As you drive through the gates, he sings, "Welcome to my world. Won't you come on in?" And as I say, I've always had a love for Elvis. 45 RPM.

0: 45 RPM, reliving the crackle and pop of vinyl's golden era. Elvis Presley, Wooden Heart. Number one everywhere except for Perth, where it peaked at 12. Australia's third biggest hit of 1961. Hey, if you've just joined us, welcome to 45 RPM. This hour in Lost 45s, Cam takes us back to the era of MacArthur Park and Hey Jude, and a song said to have inspired Bohemian Rhapsody. And in Aussie Legends, Renee introduces a singer who recorded what many believe is the definitive version of a tune covered by Cliff Richard, The Guess Who and Johnny Chester. That's next on 45 RPM.
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2: More than 50 years ago, a British muso named Johnny Kidd wrote and recorded Shaken All Over with his backing band, The Pirates. That song reached number one on the UK charts, and since then, hundreds of acts have recorded their own version. Some of the most notable renditions include Sir Cliff Richard, Susie Quattro and The Who, which recorded the song at Woodstock. However, one version that stands out from the pack is Normie Rowe. In Australia, it's one of the best-selling songs ever, and for many, his is the definitive version.
3: The first time I ever heard Shaken All Over was with Johnny Chester right back in 1962 or 3 on the W&G label. It was a wonderful version with Charlie Gould playing the guitar solo. It was just a sensation. It has been in my repertoire ever since that day. I hardly miss a show without singing Shaken All Over.

0: 45 RPM, we play the hits that simply refuse to retire. All 55, This Little Girl, a double A-side, along with On the Prowl, reaching 14 nationally. Coming up, an earworm, Rolling Stone magazine calls one of the greatest tunes of all time. Next, a track that takes us back to the era of MacArthur Park. Not quite as long, but definitely inspired by its lush orchestration. Lost 45s with Cam, coming up on 45 RPM.
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3: By the late 60s, pop singles were getting longer. The Beatles stretched Hey Jude past 7 minutes. Russell Morris pushed The Real Thing into psychedelic territory. And Barry Ryan's Eloise, written by his brother Paul, joined that list of epic singles. Why did this happen? Partly, it was the spirit of the times. Rock was growing up, moving beyond dance floor hits into ambitious statements. Producers were experimenting with orchestras, multi-part structures, and dramatic builds. Audiences were ready to listen. A six

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1: 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These long singles weren't just indulgence, they were ambition, drama, and the sound of pop music breaking boundaries. Let's relive one of the most dramatic of them all. Our Lost 45, Eloise from Barry Ryan. I'm Cam for 45 RPM.

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We're playing Australia's greatest hits from the 60s, 70s and 80s, all on 45 RPM.

45 RPM, where, like a fine wine, songs really do get better with age, eh? David Garrick, with his cover of The Stones' Lady Jane. As a teenager, Garrick sang in a Liverpool church choir before earning a scholarship to train as an operatic singer in Italy. Guess that explains his perfect diction. Thanks to Cam for his Lost 45s, Renee for Aussie Legends, Newman for the History of Pop, Ward for the Quiz, as well as Eric and Handbag for your requests. 45 RPM emanates from the Pulse in Geelong and is heard nationally throughout the Community Radio Network. To take us out, this week's earworm, and it's the ultimate earworm, the one your brain keeps spinning long after the record stops. It's The Who, My Generation. I'm Wes J. On behalf of the team, thanks for sharing part of your day with us on 45 RPM.

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1: Tank FM provides updates on current weather conditions throughout the weekend. Sunday's forecast is partly cloudy. High chance of showers, most likely during daytime hours. Light winds prevailing. Kempsey 19, Southwest Rocks 18, Crescent Head and Willawarren 19 degrees. Monday's weather information is partly cloudy. The chance of morning fog inland. Medium chance of showers in the north, slight chance elsewhere, with ongoing light winds. Kempsey 20, Southwest Rocks 19, Crescent Head and Willawarren 20 degrees. Tuesday's outlook is partly cloudy. The chance of morning fog inland. Slight chance of a shower. Light winds becoming north to northeasterly 15 to 20 kilometers per hour during the day, then becoming light during the afternoon. Kempsey 21, Southwest Rocks 20, Crescent Head and Willawarren 21 degrees. This brings you to the end of your update of the latest local weather on 103.1 Tank FM.
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0: The Kookaburra Day Club meets Fridays from 9:30am to 1pm at the Memorial Hall, 1 York Lane, Kempsey. You're invited to come along and enjoy a great morning out with the club, with fun being the main aim of the game. Activities include cards, trivia, bingo, with guest speakers that you may be interested in. Morning tea is $10, bingo $5, and there's $1 and $2 weekly fruit and special raffles throughout the year. 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That's Lynn on 0418 276043, or Neil Elphick on 0427 257 274. 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
1: Tank FM provides updates on current weather conditions throughout the weekend. Sunday's forecast is partly cloudy. High chance of showers, most likely during daytime hours. Light winds prevailing. Kempsey 19, Southwest Rocks 18, Crescent Head and Willawarren 19 degrees. Monday's weather information is partly cloudy. The chance of morning fog inland. Medium chance of showers in the north, slight chance elsewhere, with ongoing light winds. Kempsey 20, Southwest Rocks 19, Crescent Head and Willawarren 20 degrees. Tuesday's outlook is partly cloudy. The chance of morning fog inland. Slight chance of a shower. Light winds becoming north to northeasterly 15 to 20 kilometers per hour during the day, then becoming light during the afternoon. Kempsey 21, Southwest Rocks 20, Crescent Head and Willawarren 21 degrees. This brings you to the end of your update of the latest local weather on 103.1 Tank FM.
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The Bellbrook Hotel, bringing you this session of Tank FM's streaming service, the historic country pub on Main Street, Bellbrook, overlooking the beautiful McClay River. 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
3: BBC News with Eileen McHugh. Britain's Maritime Security Agency says an oil tanker in the Strait of Hormuz has been struck by an unidentified projectile following the first exchange of fire between the US and Iran since their deal to end hostilities. The agency said the vessel, reportedly a Panama-flagged tanker, sustained damage to the bridge. Here's Joe Inwood.
4: For now, this feels like both sides re-establishing deterrence rather than rushing for a return to war. The initial Iranian strikes on a tanker taking a route through the Strait of Hormuz on Thursday, which Tehran did not authorise, was about sending a message to international shipping. They must coordinate with its military. The US retaliation, limited airstrikes on drone and military sites on the coast, seems designed to remind Tehran that force will be met with greater force. If further escalation can be avoided, then the talks towards a deal will continue, and this will be a footnote. But every action comes with a risk of miscalculation and escalation.
3: The United Nations says close to 7 million people may have been affected by the two earthquakes in Venezuela. The International Organization for Migration, which deals with large-scale displacement, made the estimate based on damage analysis and its likely impact on basic services. 2 million people could be affected in the capital. Will Grant reports from Caracas.
5: With each morning that Venezuelans wake to the aftermath of the dual earthquakes, it's a little darker, a little more grim.
6: One girl was studying medicine. She was going to be a doctor. It's my niece.
5: At the scene of the worst-hit areas, particularly the coastal town of La Guaira, the rescue teams have worked through another night, showing impressive resilience and focus to try to reach those trapped relatives. Videos are circulating on social media of the workers successfully pulling out survivors. This feels like the hardest moment in Venezuela's modern history in a country that has had more than its fair share in recent years.
3: The Central African Republic has declared a cholera outbreak after confirming 24 deaths and 197 cases near the capital Bangui. The health minister, Pierre Somse, said measures to limit its spread had already been put into place. Richard Kagoi is in Nairobi.
7: This is the Central Africa Republic's first major cholera outbreak in 10 years. It has been confirmed in two districts just south of the capital, Bangui. Health officials say measures have been put in place to contain the disease in the affected areas and nearby towns. The high number of deaths is especially worrying in a country where many people still lack access to clean water and proper sanitation. The authorities are also on high alert as the neighboring Democratic Republic of the Congo, currently battling an Ebola epidemic, is also seeing a surge in cholera cases, the worst in 25 years.
3: World News from the BBC. In its latest attack on Russian strategic infrastructure, Ukraine says it hit a plant on the Volga that produces critical weaponry Moscow uses to launch ballistic missiles at Ukraine. The Volgograd plant, 1,000 kilometres from Ukraine, was struck by Ukrainian Flamingo missiles. Ukraine's security service says its drones attacked an oil pumping station east of Moscow, which is a key logistics hub used to ship petroleum products. Occupied Crimea has continued to come under Ukrainian attacks with an air defence system and a critical ferry service hit. Temperatures across much of Europe are inching towards 35 Celsius and more as tens of millions of people experience another day of extreme heat. Germany is badly hit. Berlin and Frankfurt could see 40 Celsius by the end of the day. The Australian government says it will double the fines for social media companies who are not doing enough to stop under-16s from using their sites. The penalty will rise to $68 million for every breach. Simon Hancock reports.
8: It's 6 months since a new law in Australia was introduced banning the use of social media by under-16s. But fresh figures suggest that 85% of 12 to 15-year-olds were still on social media 3 months in. Reports say underage users have managed to dodge the restrictions by setting up fake accounts or logging into private browsers. Some have never been asked to prove their age. The government says the independent online regulator is actively investigating potential non-compliance by Meta's Instagram and Facebook, Google's YouTube and Snapchat and TikTok.
3: The world's most powerful particle accelerator, the Large Hadron Collider, is to shut operations on Monday for a four-year upgrade. The aim is to dramatically boost its collision capacity and the potential for unlocking one of the greatest mysteries, dark matter. BBC News.
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11: Tank FM provides updates on current weather conditions throughout the weekend. Sunday's forecast is partly cloudy. High chance of showers, most likely during daytime hours. Light winds prevailing. Kempsey 19, Southwest Rocks 18, Crescent Head and Willawarren 19 degrees. Monday's weather information is partly cloudy. The chance of morning fog inland. Medium chance of showers in the north, slight chance elsewhere, with ongoing light winds. Kempsey 20, Southwest Rocks 19, Crescent Head and Willawarren 20 degrees. Tuesday's outlook is partly cloudy. The chance of morning fog inland. Slight chance of a shower. Light winds becoming north to northeasterly 15 to 20 kilometers per hour during the day, then becoming light during the afternoon. Kempsey 21, Southwest Rocks 20, Crescent Head and Willawarren 21 degrees. This brings you to the end of your update of the latest local weather on 103.1 Tank FM.
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1: Tank FM provides updates on current weather conditions throughout the weekend. Sunday's forecast is partly cloudy. High chance of showers, most likely during daytime hours. Light winds prevailing. Kempsey 19, Southwest Rocks 18, Crescent Head and Willawarren 19 degrees. Monday's weather information is partly cloudy. The chance of morning fog inland. Medium chance of showers in the north, slight chance elsewhere, with ongoing light winds. Kempsey 20, Southwest Rocks 19, Crescent Head and Willawarren 20 degrees. Tuesday's outlook is partly cloudy. The chance of morning fog inland. Slight chance of a shower. Light winds becoming north to northeasterly 15 to 20 kilometers per hour during the day, then becoming light during the afternoon. Kempsey 21, Southwest Rocks 20, Crescent Head and Willawarren 21 degrees. This brings you to the end of your update of the latest local weather on 103.1 Tank FM.
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0: The Kookaburra Day Club meets Fridays from 9:30am to 1pm at the Memorial Hall, 1 York Lane, Kempsey. 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That's Lynn on 0418 276043, or Neil Elphick on 0427 257 274. 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

0: right, you're listening to All Hit Radio, and it's 53 degrees at 13 minutes past the hour. And right now on our All Request line, I've got Mike Ledgerwood on the phone. Hey, babe, what would you like to hear? Hey, babe, I'm sorry. I can't hear you too well. You're going to have to speak a little closer into the phone. Okay, babe, what would you like to hear again?
1: We are observing your Earth.
0: Hey, Mike, I'm sorry, babe, but that's not on our playlist. And by the way, you sound great over the phone. Anyway, if you give us your request, we'll be glad to play it for you, babe. So let's hear it.
1: We are observing your Earth.
0: Listen, Mike, I'm sorry, babe, but we can't...
1: And we'd like to make...
0: I'm sorry, Mike,
1: there's... a contact with you.
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3: BBC News with Eileen McHugh. Venezuela's main international airport near the epicentre of Wednesday's twin earthquakes has partially reopened and is accepting cargo flights. A US official said one of the runways was landing giant C-17 planes, which would allow for mobile hospitals to arrive later today. The UN's humanitarian chief, Tom Fletcher, described the global aid response.
4: Now we've got 39 search and rescue teams. These are from Russian teams, Ukrainian teams, teams from across Latin America, American teams, European teams. And what we then have to do is then coordinate all that. Each of these teams is 50 to 100 people. So you're looking at almost 2,000 people surging in, 111 dogs, medical teams as well. We go in with these little kind of micro drones, they call them cockroach drones, that help us find people in the buildings. So they're surging in at the moment, and today is the crucial, crucial day. It's always the first 72 hours after an earthquake.
3: A video of a newborn baby rescued from the rubble of a collapsed building in Venezuela is being widely shared on social media. Rescuers working under a floodlight atop collapsed masonry bring the 18-day-old out to applause in the hardest-hit city, La Guaira. They then carefully pass the baby, wrapped in a quilt, from person to person. The baby was uninjured. Britain's Maritime Security Agency says an oil tanker in the Strait of Hormuz has been struck by an unidentified projectile, sustaining damage to its bridge. It followed the first exchange of fire between the US and Iran since their deal to end hostilities. Here's our World News correspondent, Joe Inwood.
5: For now, this feels like both sides re-establishing deterrence rather than rushing for a return to war. The initial Iranian strikes on a tanker taking a route through the Strait of Hormuz on Thursday, which Tehran did not authorize, was about sending a message to international shipping. They must coordinate with its military. The US retaliation, limited airstrikes on drone and military sites on the coast, seems designed to remind Tehran that force will be met with greater force.
3: The Central African Republic has declared a cholera outbreak after confirming 24 deaths and 197 cases near the capital. The health minister, Pierre Somse, said measures to limit its spread had already been put into place. Our global affairs reporter, Richard Kagoi, is in Nairobi.
6: This is the Central Africa Republic's first major cholera outbreak in 10 years. It has been confirmed in two districts just south of the capital, Bangui. Health officials say measures have been put in place to contain the disease in the affected areas and nearby towns. The high number of deaths is especially worrying in a country where many people still lack access to clean water and proper sanitation. The authorities are also on high alert as the neighboring Democratic Republic of the Congo, currently battling an Ebola epidemic, is also seeing a surge in cholera cases, the worst in 25 years.
3: World News from the BBC. There are reports of heavy gunfire in Pakistan's port city of Karachi. It happened on a major road near several universities and a compound of a paramilitary force, the Rangers. Security forces have arrived at the scene. Some residents said they also heard what sounded like an explosion. Details are still coming in. Much of Europe has experienced another day of extreme heat, with temperature records broken in several countries. The Czech Republic and Germany saw temperatures of over 40 and 41 degrees Celsius for the first time. Denmark also recorded its highest temperatures on record with 36.6 degrees. Across Europe, tens of millions of people endured sweltering conditions as the heat wave moves eastwards. A Kenyan human rights group says six activists arrested during Thursday's demonstrations, marking the second anniversary of the Gen Z protests, have been found with signs of torture. The Kenya Human Rights Commission says they were discovered in different parts of Nairobi on Saturday and taken to hospital. It says police assaulted them while in custody. The Australian government says it will double the fines for social media companies who are not doing enough to stop under-16s from using their sites. The penalty will rise to $68 million for every breach. Simon Hancock reports.
7: It's 6 months since a new law in Australia was introduced banning the use of social media by under-16s. But fresh figures suggest that 85% of 12 to 15-year-olds were still on social media 3 months in. Reports say underage users have managed to dodge the restrictions by setting up fake accounts or logging into private browsers. Some have never been asked to prove their age. The government says the independent online regulator is actively investigating potential non-compliance by Meta's Instagram and Facebook, Google's YouTube and Snapchat and TikTok.
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10: Tank FM provides updates on current weather conditions throughout the weekend. Sunday's forecast is partly cloudy. High chance of showers, most likely during daytime hours. Light winds prevailing. Kempsey 19, Southwest Rocks 18, Crescent Head and Willawarren 19 degrees. Monday's weather information is partly cloudy. The chance of morning fog inland. Medium chance of showers in the north, slight chance elsewhere, with ongoing light winds. Kempsey 20, Southwest Rocks 19, Crescent Head and Willawarren 20 degrees. Tuesday's outlook is partly cloudy. The chance of morning fog inland. Slight chance of a shower. Light winds becoming north to northeasterly 15 to 20 kilometers per hour during the day, then becoming light during the afternoon. Kempsey 21, Southwest Rocks 20, Crescent Head and Willawarren 21 degrees. This brings you to the end of your update of the latest local weather on 103.1 Tank FM.
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3: BBC News with Eileen McHugh. Venezuela's main international airport near the epicentre of Wednesday's twin earthquakes has partially reopened and is accepting cargo flights. A US official said one of the runways was landing giant C-17 planes, which would allow for mobile hospitals to arrive later today. Orla Guirin was at Valencia Airport in northern Venezuela.
4: On arrival on the tarmac, airport staff gave their thanks as the rescue workers streamed in with a sniffer dog. One experienced paramedic told us the chance of finding survivors faded fast after 72 hours, but he still had hope. He said people might be found in partially collapsed buildings where the walls had overlapped, creating a so-called triangle of life. For families waiting desperately beside piles of rubble 3 days on, well-equipped international teams may be their best chance of recovering loved ones.
3: Israel and Hezbollah have each dug in their heels to entrench their vastly different positions on the US-brokered ceasefire in Lebanon. The Israeli Defense Minister, Yisrael Katz, said his country's military would not leave Lebanon unless Hezbollah was disarmed. Some Lebanese people, like Ahmed Shams, see Friday's agreement as a surrender.
5: The agreement that was made is an agreement of humiliation and shame. Never in the history of the Lebanese Republic has anyone made an agreement like this one. This agreement will fall, and the final word belongs to the battlefield, not to what is written on paper.
3: Meanwhile, Lebanese state media say Israeli strikes have continued in the south. Israeli airstrikes in Gaza are reported to have killed two people, including a young girl, and injured more than 20. Medical sources in southern Gaza said the two fatalities happened when Israeli drones hit makeshift dwellings in the mainly tented Al-Mawasi area. Another strike in a crowded area of Gaza City hit a tent sheltering displaced Palestinians. 22 are said to be injured, some critically. The Central African Republic has declared a cholera outbreak after confirming 24 deaths and 197 cases near the capital Bangui. The health minister said measures to limit its spread had already been put in place. Richard Kagoi is in Nairobi.
6: This is the Central Africa Republic's first major cholera outbreak in 10 years. It has been confirmed in two districts just south of the capital, Bangui. Health officials say measures have been put in place to contain the disease in the affected areas and nearby towns. The high number of deaths is especially worrying in a country where many people still lack access to clean water and proper sanitation. The authorities are also on high alert as the neighboring Democratic Republic of the Congo, currently battling an Ebola epidemic, is also seeing a surge in cholera cases, the worst in 25 years.
3: World News from the BBC. There are reports of heavy gunfire in Pakistan's port city of Karachi. It happened on a major road near several universities and a compound of a paramilitary force, the Rangers. Security forces are at the scene. Some residents said they also heard what sounded like an explosion. Details are still coming in. A Kenyan human rights group says six activists arrested during Thursday's demonstrations, marking the second anniversary of the Gen Z protests, have been found with signs of torture. The Kenya Human Rights Commission says they were discovered in different parts of Nairobi on Saturday and taken to hospital. It says police assaulted them while in custody. Much of Europe has experienced another day of extreme heat, with temperature records broken in several countries. The Czech Republic and Germany saw temperatures of over 40 and 41 degrees Celsius for the first time. Denmark set its own record of 36.6 degrees. France's interior minister says at least 74 people drowned in the past 10 days as they tried to cool off, mostly in unsupervised bodies of water. Budapest Pride is officially taking place for the first time since Viktor Orban was ousted as Hungary's prime minister. His government cracked down on LGBT plus rights over his 16 years in power. The police banned last year's event in the capital and the mayor was arrested for organising it. Peter Sobujanus was a participant in this year's march and said it reflected positive changes amongst society.
7: People in my hometown are much happier now and feel much more liberated. They talk more openly about topics that used to be considered sensitive, such as pride or other political issues. And here in Budapest, as I look around, I see that people are happier and that they're no longer under pressure.
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10: Tank FM provides updates on current weather conditions throughout the weekend. Sunday's forecast is partly cloudy. High chance of showers, most likely during daytime hours. Light winds prevailing. Kempsey 19, Southwest Rocks 18, Crescent Head and Willawarren 19 degrees. Monday's weather information is partly cloudy. The chance of morning fog inland. Medium chance of showers in the north, slight chance elsewhere, with ongoing light winds. Kempsey 20, Southwest Rocks 19, Crescent Head and Willawarren 20 degrees. Tuesday's outlook is partly cloudy. The chance of morning fog inland. Slight chance of a shower. Light winds becoming north to northeasterly 15 to 20 kilometers per hour during the day, then becoming light during the afternoon. Kempsey 21, Southwest Rocks 20, Crescent Head and Willawarren 21 degrees. This brings you to the end of your update of the latest local weather on 103.1 Tank FM.
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1: Here has a very nice weather, you know. You see people like me swimming during the winter, diving, kite surfing. For me, here it's like the best place in the world.
0: This is Rashana. She's 39. Tyr is her home. It's on the coast in the south of Lebanon, 20 kilometers away from the border with Israel.
1: This is our daily life. Like on the afternoon when people finish their work, the streets are full, you know. The restaurants are full, the coffee shops are full. We had a beautiful life.
0: At the end of February, Rashana was busy planning a party for her daughter Freya. Freya was about to turn 4.
1: I was showing Freya's pictures to choose the cake. And then I told her to choose a dress. She chose the green dress and the snacks that we're going to have for her birthday. She was so much into her 4th birthday, and she was talking about it all the time.
0: Everything was ready, but it was a party that never happened. Once again, life in Lebanon was interrupted by war.
2: The Israelis are targeting Hezbollah, the Shia militia group backed by Iran, with both airstrikes and ground troops in Lebanon.
0: In March, Hezbollah militants fired rockets into Israel from Lebanon. Retaliation, Hezbollah said, for the U.S. and Israeli war killing Iran's supreme leader, Ali Khamenei. Also for Israeli missile strikes into Lebanon during what was meant to be a ceasefire from a previous war. Israel responded, escalating its military operations in Lebanon.
3: Israel has already told civilians in dozens of villages in southern Lebanon to get out of their homes, a sign that they have plans for a big military push.
0: Israeli troops invaded southern Lebanon. Their objective, they said, to guarantee Israel's security by destroying Hezbollah's military capabilities.
3: Lebanon and its long-suffering citizens have been dragged into another war that most people in their battered country do not want.
0: I'm Karine Torbay, a BBC correspondent in Lebanon. There's a fragile ceasefire now in Beirut. It's meant to be across the whole country, but in reality, the conflict goes on in the south. It's estimated about 1 million people have been displaced by the war. I've been meeting some of the many Lebanese people who've had to abandon their homes and whose lives are now on hold.
1: I live in an area called Khosh. I'm probably the only Christian who lives in that area. I have the best neighborhood, the best friends.
0: Rashana Bshara Atme lives with her 2 daughters in a neighborhood of Tyr. As well as Freya, she has another daughter, Jennifer, who's 15.
1: She goes to school, she loves playing guitar, she loves acting. And my dream was always to have my kids growing up in this country.
0: On the 1st of March, Rashana was at home. Her husband, a foreign aid worker, was abroad. When hostilities with Israel escalated that night, most people living close to the border packed up and left. But Rashana was oblivious to what was going on.
1: On Sunday night, I went to bed early. I was very sick. I took very strong painkiller and I went to sleep around 9. 5 o'clock in the morning, I wake up on the doorbell. I woke up and I was scared. I was like, why is someone ringing the bell at this time in the morning?
0: A family friend was at the door to wake her up.
1: The first thing that crossed my mind, like someone in the family passed away. And he told me, no, don't worry, no one passed away, but you need to pack your stuff, take your daughters and leave. He said, Hezbollah shot 6 rockets into Israel and we need to leave. I was in a shock. We only had a few minutes to leave because I didn't know what was going on, what time the rockets were shot. Like, I'm leaving now. I didn't even have the time to water the plants or to empty the fridge. I didn't have time to do anything. I left everything behind me, all the memories, everything. I carried Freya from her bed and we just left with the pajamas on.
0: 5 million people live in Lebanon. 1 in 5 of them have had to move out of their homes because of the most recent conflict. But it's not the first time people in Lebanon have been displaced within their own country. Beirut is home for 25-year-old Yasmina.
4: Beirut is a very vibrant city, if you want. It's filled with such diversity. It's honestly like the heartbeat of Lebanon. To me, it's a safe space. It's my area and it's my home.
0: But in 2024, home certainly didn't feel safe for Yasmina.
4: Unfortunately, last war, we had to move out of our house. We lived in Ras Naba. We live with my grandmother in that building, and she had gone through a few health issues. So we were talking and discussing, like, what if we need to leave? Where would we go?
0: They had rented another apartment outside of Beirut to the north, somewhere thought to be safer. Yasmina remembers packing up to go.
4: It was on a Sunday at around 1 p.m. My mom and I were loading things into the car, and I had the last bag. I was figuring out how I'm going to put it when the bombs started falling on us.
0: The building next to theirs was being hit.
4: And I was facing the direction where the airstrikes were happening. So I saw the second and third missile coming down. And I remember in that moment what I was thinking. How am I going to close the car door? I didn't want the dust from the building to get into the stuff because we had a few blankets. It feels so weird to be thinking of something so basic in that moment.
0: Israel was firing missiles on Beirut, saying it was striking members of Hezbollah in self-defense. For months, the two sides had been engaged in low-level exchanges of fire during Israel's war in Gaza. The apartment block next to where Yasmina lived was one of those Israel targeted.
4: And I ran back into the building. So having then to deal with that entire situation, getting my grandmother down to the car, my grandfather had refused to leave the house. He's like, they already hit. We're safe now. We had to bargain with him till he agreed to go with us. The drive to the house was a 20-minute drive. However, it felt like hours. I remember I argued with my dad because we couldn't find one of our cats. We're arguing over little stuff and ignoring the big picture.
0: The family moved back to Beirut after the war in 2024, but they're ready to leave again at a moment's notice if they have to.
4: Obviously, considering the current situation, everyone needs to think of a plan B, but I'm assuming every Lebanese person has an emergency bag by the door. It has all the essentials, a change of clothes, your legal documents. It's somehow it became normal.
0: Plan B for Rashana, who'd left here in a hurry with her children and little else, was to drive to her sister's house further up the coast. Daughter Freya was too young to understand why they were making the journey.
1: Freya was sitting in the car seat in her pajamas, and she was happy because I told her we're going to Saida, to her auntie's house. And her cousin was 6 years old, and she loves playing with her. So she thought this is like a weekend trip.
0: But older daughter Jennifer remembered being displaced by war with Israel 2 years before.
1: Jennifer was crying and asking me all the time, are we going back? Do you think this will last long? I told her, unfortunately, I don't have an answer for you.
0: They spent the night at her sister's house, sleeping on the floor.
1: When I woke up in the morning and Freya was telling me, it's my birthday today. She knew it's the 3rd of March, it's Tuesday. When I went to say good morning to her, she hugged me. She told me, it's my birthday today, right? And I started crying. I told her, yes, it's your birthday. She said, so am I going to wear the green dress today? I looked at her, even thinking about it now makes me cry. I looked at her and I said, yes, you will. You will wear your green dress.
0: In the rush to leave home the day before, the green dress, like the rest of their belongings, had been left behind.
1: And that's when I went and told my brother-in-law, I'm going back to Tir. And he was like, they are striking on Tir. You cannot do this. I told him, no, I will do it. And you're not going to stop me. to be honest, it wasn't my brain working, it was my emotions. Like, those kids have been through enough already. I'm not going to take this from her. She already left her house. We don't know if she's gonna go back to her house. We don't know if she's, her toys are still going to be there, her stuff, her memories. If she wants the green dress, I'm going to risk it and I'm going to get her the green dress. We went to my house, straight to my house, picked up Freya's dress, picked up a few things and left the house. I drove back to Saida. I went and I got her a cake, got her gifts. And because we were 13 people in the house at that time, the people who were staying at my sister's house, they had kids with them. So in the afternoon, we did a small birthday for her. She was holding her dress all day and walking around in the house, showing it to everyone and telling everyone that it's her birthday. I was doing my best to make her feel normal, like to try and have her to have a normal birthday.
0: While many people managed to stay with friends and family, not everyone had someone they could turn to for help. When the most recent war started, state-run schools were turned into displacement centers to accommodate thousands of people with nowhere else to go. We meet Yasmina again. She's a social worker and is part of a team organized by the International Medical Corps. We drive out with her to a school, where they provide help and support to people who are now living in them.
4: So, Yasmina, can you please, you know, what do you do there? What do you actually do when you go to a displacement center?
5: So usually when we go to the shelters, we focus on both medical and social services. So in terms of medical services, we have doctors and nurses and the pharmacy that go with us.
4: First time I went to a school, to the shelter, it was overwhelming. I was walking into the shelter with my colleagues and it was raining. And we were trying to figure out where we would put the doctors, how we're going to set up for our shelter visit. And displaced people were coming to us and they were asking us, what do you guys do? How can you help? Can you help us get mattresses? Can you help us get blankets? We were swarmed by people and they were just basically asking for their basic needs. Because a lot of people had to leave their homes in the moment. Mm-hmm. So they weren't able to, let's say, get their medication. A lot of people have diabetes or heart problem and all of that, so their medication is essential.
0: The school, now a shelter, that we arrive at with Yasmina is close to the center of Beirut. People have been here for several weeks. With all the uncertainty, it's not safe for them to go home.
4: So basically, they are setting up a tent in the middle of the main court of the school. This is a tent that will become the mobile clinic where people will come for medical consultation. So this is how the IMC, the International Medical Corps, is setting up this clinic.
6: My name is Zainab. I'm a student at the Lebanese University. I study law. It's my second year. Because of the war, we stopped our studying. And we just immigrated to a school here in Jamir Awas.
0: At the shelter, we meet Zainab. She's 21 and from Dahiye. Dahiye is a large southern area of Beirut. Zainab had to come to the shelter when the Israeli military issued evacuation orders, warning it would strike buildings, it said, were Hezbollah targets.
6: It started when the Israelis
4: threatened to bomb and
6: yes.
4: issued a blanket warning for the whole of Dahiye.
6: Yes.
4: Okay, on that day, where were you?
6: We went home. It was Ramadan. We were having our sahur.
4: Yeah.
6: And
4: which is the last meal of the day before
6: yes.
4: the sun rises.
6: Yes. I was like, I want to just go. I don't want my family to get hurt. I don't want to get hurt. We just, like, pack our things quickly and get out.
0: Buildings in Dahiye have been targeted by Israeli missile strikes.
4: Have you gone back home since the ceasefire?
6: I have gone once. I just checked the house and then
4: it's still okay, it's still standing.
6: It's standing, but when you see those buildings
4: completely flattened,
6: it's hard to you. You feel like I was born there. It's like a piece of my heart come to ashes. Yeah.
7: tell us a little bit about your setting here at the school.
6: We're living here in a room, a classroom.
7: Yeah. How many of you?
6: We're a lot. My cousins, us, my sisters, my
7: all
6: siblings.
7: In the same room.
6: Yeah, all of us in the same room. Sleeping on the floor.
7: On a mattress.
6: Yes.
0: It feels intrusive to ask Zainab to show us where she sleeps. But as part of her work, Yasmina has seen inside several classrooms where families now live.
4: Some schools have over 500, 600 displaced people and 4 to 5 families inside one small room. So we're talking around 12-ish people per room. They would divide the entire room into smaller sections using tables and chairs, and they would put a blanket that would separate each section. I mean, it's so resourceful the way they hang things in order to let's say, dry their clothes or just manage their space.
0: Despite everything, Zainab says she's doing her best to carry on with her life and her studies.
7: Have you gone back to university?
6: No, not yet.
7: Are you going to...
6: They're teaching us online.
7: How is it going?
6: It's hard. It's hard to us, like, because of the internet, because of... Not every time we have electricity here. Our phones died.
0: She tells me her family has been through some really tough times recently.
6: My dad has died 5 months ago. Like, we were by ourselves. You know?
7: Your father had died 5 months ago.
6: Because of cancer.
7: Yeah.
6: It's kind of hard, but...
7: You're still smiling. Is this hiding pain or is just trying to see things in a positive way despite everything?
6: In this situation,
7: everything?
6: We don't need to show the Israelis that we are pain.
7: So you see this as... If you show pain, it could be interpreted as a sign of weakness.
6: Yes, we're not weak.
0: A few days later, I managed to get into southern Beirut, into Dahi, the district Zainab calls home. It's just 2 or 3 miles away from where she's staying at the shelter. In one street, we get to see the impact of a missile strike.
7: The only thing I'm seeing in front of me is a very large mound of rubble where everything is just sheer destruction in front of me. You can see lots of concrete, but also metal, cardboard. It must have been a series of buildings that were brought to the floor. Like in close-ups, we can see details of what was life here, like a shirt or the bag of some spices. This must have been from some kitchen.
0: A handful of workers are here clearing away the debris, but this once busy district is otherwise empty.
7: Dahiyeh has been, an area completely deserted because of the blanket evacuation warning by the Israelis for weeks. Actually, people have not returned to this area. It can't be inhabitable at the moment because it lacks lots of services.
0: In lots of ways, life for many residents in Beirut goes on as normal. They go to work, walk along the seafront, meet up in cafes and bars. People here have got used to the sounds of Israeli drones flying overhead, monitoring daily life. Rashana and her 2 daughters, Jennifer and Freya, are among those now adding to the population of the city. Previously, they'd been staying at Rashana's sister's house in Saida, but things were getting crowded.
1: The first few days, we also had a lot of people coming in to stay in at my sister's house. She was also helping friends coming from Tyre and different areas. She told them to come and stay in her house, not in their cars on the streets.
0: Rashana decided it would be best to rent a flat in Beirut.
1: And my sister was like, wait, what if this don't waste your money. Maybe it will finish in a week. You can stay here as much as you want. But I was thinking, if this is going to last long, I need to find a place.
0: She started making calls.
1: They wanted like 6 months in advance, and it was between $2,000 and $3,000 per month. And for Lebanon, those prices are crazy.
0: She rented a flat from a landlady in Beirut at a reasonable price. But it's still costing Roshana $1,000 a month when she already has a house in Tyre.
1: You work hard, you save money, thinking this is the money for the university for the girls when they start university. Or this summer we're going to travel to Sweden, let's say. So you start saving money and making plans, and suddenly the war starts. And so you go and spend all your money on the war because you have to rent a house, you have to buy clothes. So everything you pay double and twice and three times. So you end up with no money at the end. What I'm living right now is exactly what I lived in 2024. So it's the same nightmare happening again.
0: A few days ago, Roshana drove back to Tyre to check on their house. It's still there, still standing. But hundreds of buildings and homes across the south of Lebanon have been destroyed by Israeli missile strikes and demolitions. The town of Dibin is a couple of miles north of the Israeli border. I'm standing on the site of a massive strike. We just understood this was a fruit factory. Here they used to prepare pickles, olive oil, and other food. But it is now turned into complete rubble. And I can see a big crater that seems to be the exact location where a rocket must have hit. And there is lots of destruction here. This is just a sample of what we have been seeing around as we traveled in the south, as we moved from one town to another. For now, the Israeli army is still occupying parts of southern Lebanon. They say for the purposes of security, to eliminate the threat of Hezbollah. But when or if displaced Lebanese people return home, large parts of the south won't be recognizable as the place they once knew.
1: Next year, I will be 40 years old. My whole life been about war with Israel. The only thing that I'm hoping for is peace. I want to live in peace in this country. I never want to pack my bags again. I want to live in Lebanon, but I want to live in the south of Lebanon, where we belong.
4: Over the years, over generations, this area has not been stable ever. So do I hope that this is the last war? Yes, I do. Do I know that it's gonna be the last war? I don't.

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3: As fans of men's soccer are glued to events at the FIFA World Cup in the USA, Mexico and Canada, on From Pillar to Post, we ask how the women's game and women's sport in general are faring here in Australia. I'm Martin Davis, sitting in for Noah. And in a co-production with Bay FM, we're asking what has happened to funding promised for women's sport when the Matildas captured the hearts of a nation 3 years ago. The Matildas' final game against England at the 2023 World Cup in Sydney is by far and away the most viewed sporting moment in this country. 42% of Australia's population watched. No AFL Grand Final, NRL Grand Final, Melbourne Cup or any other sporting event has come close, including the Socceroos' recent opening victory in the ongoing competition in North America. After the Women's World Cup, a $200 million initiative called Play Our Way to support grassroots female sport was launched. $30 million more was made available in New South Wales for a scheme called Level the Playing Field. Each week, Community Radio's Bay FM produces its Community Radio News Show in the north of New South Wales. Its producer-presenter, Emma Settersfield-Smith, went in search of answers to share with her show and this podcast.
4: Emma, what really brought about this kind of investigation, this look at the situation with women's sport in New South Wales?
5: Well, it seems that there's a real focus at the minute that things need to change and people are starting to investigate why there aren't more women in sports. And through that, research is being collectively done by multiple organisations, one of which was the New South Wales Office for Sport. They actually partnered with Transport for New South Wales. So I was recently in touch with Kerry Turner, who's the manager of partnerships and participation, and she's the leader of the Play Her Way strategy from the New South Wales Office of Sport.
6: We did intensive market research with female runners across New South Wales, and we did this at a whole lot of events, like at the Nike After Dark and the Sydney Marathon. And we were amazed in terms of survey responses. Over 1,000 is great. We got 5,000. And here are the highlights. 95% of women that were surveyed agreed that a sense of safety influences their running habits. 70% of the women surveyed said that they feel unsafe running at times, compared to 29% of men. And 50% of women surveyed have experienced some form of harassment on a run, compared to 14% of men. Over the last 5 years, the sporting landscape for women has really evolved, and it's now the biggest growth area in sport. So we know the fans are in the stands. We've all had that magic moment with the Matildas, and we've all seen that our female athletes are really at the centre and they're connecting with us like never before.
5: What do you see as the most significant barrier preventing women and girls from participating in sport today?
6: One of the biggest concerns is the dropout rate of teenagers teenage girls, and that gap is getting greater. So at the start of the strategy, there was a 23% gap between boys and girls when it came to sport participation. So we really want to make sure that environment is supportive so all women and girls can participate, lead, fall in love with sport and gain all the benefits from that sense of belonging.
5: When you started doing the research, what was the response like from girls? Did you find that they were happy to get involved and help you with the change, or was it difficult to get that vulnerable side?
6: What I'm really proud of is that we set up a Teenage Girls Advisory Committee at the very start of this strategy. Every time we bring an evidence-based sort of initiative to the table, they help us to co-design that so it will work for young people. Young women in particular can see themselves not only playing, but leading and having a career in sport. She Plays is all about breaking down those barriers to redesign or rethink the way young girls are coached, how they feel, understanding some of their barriers in terms of how they feel about their bodies. The first one of our other projects is called Stadia to Street, and it's a fashion-led campaign because we know that women are filling the stands out. So with the street campaign, that's all about we want to wear fashionable merch or fashionable fan wear that we can wear to the stadium and go out afterwards in the street. So it was about wearing it our way. So we also know internationally that at the moment it's an untapped market. That fans of women's sport are going online to find fashionable merch and they can't find it. So that kind of a campaign, fan-led, we see you in the stands, we get you, and you can actually wear your fandom in your most creative way.

0: Now, it's not just running. What about women's football? I believe you've been talking to someone in that regard as well.
1: I actually spoke with Emma Griffin from Football New South Wales, female coordinator, and she was actually able to tell me about some of the changes that took place since the World Cup 3 years ago and the Matilda game that everyone had the pleasure of watching in the semi-final against England. So she's been able to tell me about how attitudes from women have changed towards their participation in football and whether any of the investment that was pledged 3 years ago has actually found its way to community groups on a grassroots level.
2: It had a major impact. Finally, Matildas and women's football had a huge spotlight on it after previously not having that. So it was a huge opportunity for us as a sport to go, well, this is our time to grow the female side of everything. Because I think since that point, we've had a huge boom in registrations for female players. We now make up about 27% of all participants. So that's coaches, referees, players, which is a huge jump from what it previously was. From after the World Cup, I think just having so much visibility on the Matildas and women's football in general, it's always that thing of you can't be what you can't see. So I think obviously so many young girls watching that were like, right, well, I want to do what they're doing. And you create this whole thing with role models and now people are just obsessed with them. So it kickstarted a whole movement fast. And yeah, since that point, had a huge amount of investment into women's football, women's sport in general, which has been amazing as well.
1: Yeah, and you touched on investment there. The government actually committed $200 million nationally to improve women's sporting facilities, touching on changing rooms, lighting, safe equipment, things like that. And I was wondering how much of that investment has reached football facilities in New South Wales and what specific improvements have grassroots clubs actually seen since that?
2: Yeah, so there was a huge thing called the legacy funding, which was post-World Cup. And I didn't have too much to do with the side of the facilities, but I know that there was a whole process of clubs putting applications through to us and to local government because some of the funding got allocated there as well. And grants were distributed to lots of clubs to improve their facilities and improve their areas. It's still definitely something that needs a lot of work, but at least there's more attention and money going towards it now than there was pre-World Cup. But yeah, there definitely was a huge number of clubs that did receive funding to, yeah, look at that. And then on top of that, and part of the money that the government allocated, we had the Legacy Fund, which was with the New South Wales government, the Office of Sport. And that was, we got a huge grant to basically run heaps of different programs to improve retention and participation in women's sport in football. So that was a huge project for a few years post-World Cup as well.
1: Yeah, and where do you think some of the gaps still are? It's fantastic you've had so much money to put towards these improvements, but in your opinion, where is some of the work still needing to be done?
2: Yeah, I think it's probably there's a big cultural element to it as well. I think culture takes a long time to change, and yes, we're definitely taking steps in the right direction, but there's definitely still a lot of inequalities in the game. And even if that's just as simple as like at a grassroots level, like I know a previous club I played for, we would never get the synthetic field allocated to us. The boys always got priority over that. So that meant that it was raining, we'd cancel training, but they would still get to play. And I know that I can give you a million examples of other clubs and situations where that's happened. So I think it's, yes, we're doing lots of great work and lots of big things and there's lots more attention to it, but it's almost like just those small things do make a huge difference as well.
1: Absolutely. And another thing, when I was speaking with other people like yourself in this industry, they were saying that one thing is trying to get women involved in sports, but another thing is actually trying to make them stay. And I'd love to know, you know, what do you think are still some of the biggest barriers that women are facing?
2: Well, there's a huge dropout rate for teenage girls, and I think that's like a problem that everybody's trying to solve. And I think, yeah, definitely those common trends of, yeah, body language and having kind of social pressures and things like that definitely make a huge impact. I think especially for teenagers, larger that dropout rate is because there's a lot of them want to stay and keep playing with their friends, and there might not be enough of them to keep a team together, so then they just stop playing. And obviously that gets hard because there's only so much you can do to keep numbers up and keep teams going. But I think it becomes such, a social thing at that age, and you've got so much pressure on you with everything else going on, and that's why it kind of drops out. We've, over the last year, been doing a wellbeing program that we've piloted. It's funding from the Office of Sport, which is all focused around player wellbeing. And we've piloted with under 14s and 15s girls, and they've done sessions on, body image and a healthy mindset and goal setting and things like that.
0: And looking to the future, Emma, what is the prognosis then really for women's sport? What are these people that you've been interviewing, what have they been saying about that?
1: When speaking to the women that are actually involved in trying to make a change, it seems that their aim is actually focused towards young girls, age 13 to 14, and kind of tackling the issue right where it starts, which is centred around body image, the language used by coaches, and where it all begins, really, and educating these girls so that they not just join sports, but they stay in sports long term.
3: Just one last message to all the dads out there. Never underestimate the power and the unique opportunity you have to support your daughter. There's strong evidence to show that fathers that have a real interest in their daughter's sporting experiences really do boost her confidence and particularly her sense of self and her body image. And that's a great connection you can have with your daughter.
0: And in terms of football, I would imagine you're also trying to find out what the future is for the women's game in the state. What did you find out there?
1: Exactly. And when I spoke to Emma Griffin, I was actually able to ask her what, in her opinion, a successful female sporting landscape would actually look like.
2: Yeah, a feeling of equality. I think success will be when a girl playing football doesn't feel any different to a boy wanting to play football, and that every part of their game day, training, whatever, feels no different to each other, and there's no discrepancies between them. You've got to have the right supports around and treat girls the right way so that they stay in it. And I think if they're seeing that they're not being treated the same as boys, they're not going to keep playing.

0: 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I'm Martin Davis. Thanks for listening.
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11: Hello again. Thanks for joining us on another episode of Space Nuts. My name is Andrew Dunkley. It's great to have your company. I hope you're well. Coming up in this episode, some exciting stories, and one of them is a new CSIRO map developed in Australia of magnetic fields. Now, it's been quite a while since they updated this, and they've got a new one out, and it's quite extraordinary the way it was done and what it shows and what it can be used for. We've also got a new report about the relationship, or otherwise, between black holes and dark matter. Now, this is interesting because it's only been a theory until now. Now, this isn't absolute proof, but it's a step closer to proving there is something going on between the two of them and they just don't want anyone to know. And the world's first trillionaire goes public. We'll talk about all of that on this episode of Space Nuts. And he's with us again for another dose of whatever it is he takes before he talks to me. It's Professor Fred Watson, astronomer at large. Hello, Fred.
12: It's a good cup of tea that I take normally.
11: Right, let's get on with this because we've got a lot to talk about, as always. And our first story comes from Australia, mate. And it is the remapping of the magnetic fields of a large swathe of the universe, or is it a large swathe of whatever piece of the backyard sky someone can see out of? I'm not sure how much of it they got.
12: A good chunk of it, actually.
11: I thought so.
12: So these observations were made at a site in Western Australia known as Inyarimani Ilgari Bundura, which is Wadjuri for sharing sky and stars. The Wadjuri people are the traditional owners there. And it's also called the CSIRO Murchison Radio Astronomy Observatory, but we tend to refer to it as Inyarimani Ilgari Bundura because it's a very nice name.
11: Yes.
12: So what's there? There is, first of all, it's the site for the low-frequency arm of the Square Kilometre Array. The Square Kilometre Array Observatory exists in three places. One is Western Australia, where the low-frequency antennas are. The other is in South Africa, where the mid-frequency antennas are. And the other is near Manchester, where the headquarters are. That's Jodrell Bank is where the headquarters of SKAO are. And they've just got a new director, general, by the way. Jessica Dempsey, I think, is her name. Somebody I've kind of run into before over the years, the new Director General of the SKAO Observatory. Sorry, SKA Observatory. Anyway,
11: yep.
12: Also on the site in Western Australia is ASCAP, which is the Australian SKA Pathfinder, ASKAP.
11: What coincidence, an ASCAP is also something you can wear if you don't have any pants.
12: There's no answer to that, Andrew.
11: No. No, that one. Yeah. We just let that one hang.
12: I might leave that one alone, yeah. Anyway, notwithstanding that, see, you don't get this on other podcasts.
11: No,
12: you? It's why we're number one in Iceland.
11: That's right. We are. Thank you, Iceland.
12: Absolutely. Go for it. I forgot. Yes, ASCAP, not the garment, but the radio telescope array. 36 12-metre dishes, which were built over the, I guess, 15 years ago was when they started. It's been operational for probably more than 10 years now and done some fabulous work. But the latest piece of high-profile research that's come from ASCAP is, exactly as you've said, the largest magnetic map of the universe ever produced, 5 times larger than all previous efforts combined, and it marks the beginning of a new generation of research into the field of intergalactic magnetism. And I'm reading there from the CSIRO news release. You can probably spot the hype, but it's well-deserved hype as well, and a well-deserved kudos to the team leader, Alec Thompson, the CSIRO. What they've done is used the telescope in an innovative way. How do you measure magnetic fields? Well, you know, normally to measure a magnetic field, we stick a magnetometer in the way. That's how magnetic fields are measured in the solar system by various spacecraft, because they carry magnetometers, which measure the local magnetic field of where you are. And that gives us some insights into not just the sun's magnetic field, not the Earth's magnetic field and the sun's magnetic field, but also, courtesy of the two Voyager spacecraft, the galaxy's magnetic field, because we can sense the direction of that with the magnetometers carried by those spacecraft, which are now beyond the sun's magnetic influence. But it's quite a long jump from the environs of the solar system to the universe as a whole, which is what these scientists have done. And the basic technique is it's all about polarization. And we've talked about polarization before. We all know what it does when we wear our polarizing sunglasses and you're driving your car into the sunlight and there's a huge reflection coming off the road, especially if it's wet, and your polarizing sunglasses magically take that away. Yeah. That's happening because the light waves have they're, if you think of them as just being wiggles in space, which they are, electromagnetic wiggles, they have a preferred direction. Normal light has a mix of all these directions, but it turns out that you can separate out them by using, well, a polarizing filter, which is what we've got in our sunglasses, that only lets through the vibrations that are vertical. That's the vertical direction of the light that's coming to you. Because the horizontal ones, which are very much reflected in the you know, in the reflection from the wet road, they are cancelled out, and so you don't see them. So we're kind of familiar with that, if that idea of the direction of vibration of light waves. Well, the same holds good in radio waves. And so ASCAP and many other radio telescopes can actually sense the polarization of the radio signals that they're receiving from deep space. And so that's all well and good. You can sense the polarization, but you can also detect if that polarization's been twisted. And that's what happens when the light passes through a magnetic field. It actually rotates. It's called Faraday rotation. It's the plane of the radio waves twists. And you can detect that with an array like ASCAP. And that is what has allowed people to measure the magnetic field of the universe, because what you do is you look at the light from a distant galaxy, and you look at the way its polarization changes as that light comes towards us by using this technique. And so what you're saying is that you've got a kind of, a beacon lamp in the distance, and what you can sense is what's happening to the light coming from that as it passes through magnetic fields on its way. And so that's the basis of the map. As far as I can tell from, because I'm not a radio astronomer, which is patently obvious probably from the way I'm talking about it, I think you probably don't know how far away that magnetic field is. And so what you can infer is how rapidly it changes depending on the position in the sky. When you look at this map, and I urge our listeners to have a look at it, it's pretty easy to find, the largest magnetic map of the universe yet. You'll see lots of colours. The colours, I think, are colour-coded in that, I think, if I remember rightly, red is with the North Pole pointing towards us of the magnetism, and blue is it pointing the other way. And so that lets you sense the magnetism along that line of sight. And so the biggest detail is actually in the galactic centre, which is full of churning magnetic fields. I guess you're having a look at it now.
11: I'm looking at it right this minute. And you're right. That they were explaining that just like you've got blue shift and red shift with light waves, the magnetic fields have the same kind of qualities in terms of north-south on the magnetic plane. And yes, the centre of the Milky Way galaxy is probably the most volatile part of this entire picture. Not surprising. We live there. We know.
12: That's right.
11: We know all about volatility.
12: Yeah. It's home from home. And just going back to what you said a few minutes ago, there is a hole in the map, and that's because ASCAP, there's certainly regions of the northern sky that ASCAP can't see because they're permanently below the horizon. They're relatively small, actually, because ASCAP can look a long way down towards the horizon, much further than we can in optical astronomy. Mm. In optical astronomy, the atmosphere just gets too thick when you're looking very low down, and so you get all the distortions and everything from the atmosphere. That doesn't happen with low-frequency radio waves. So the gap that's missing because of the northern hemisphere, because it's not visible to the telescope, that's actually relatively small compared with if it was an optical astronomy picture that you were looking at. But yes, this map has the line of the Milky Way across its equator, across the middle, lots of magnetic turbulence in there, some really intriguing features, things that look like magnetic fingers just sort of pointing around. It's a remarkable map, which I encourage people to have a look at.
11: Now, just by way of taking this a step further, what can they now, or what can anybody now do with a map like this? Because it's been made publicly available, hasn't it?
12: Research groups are already actually digging through this to see what it tells us about the magnetism of galaxies, for a start. And just the way the environment of a galaxy is dominated by a particular magnetic field. What's the origin of the cosmic magnetic field? Because we really don't know how they came to exist. And more than that, we don't know how magnetic fields have changed as, you know, as the universe itself has evolved. All this lets you do that because, of course, as you look further out into space, you're looking further back in time. So there's a time dimension of this as well.
11: Yep, there's a lot of magnetism out there, and as you say, they don't know where it came from. We probably would have solved it, except dark matter and dark energy came along and we went, oh, well, this is more exciting. But, yeah, it's just another one of those mysteries.
12: It is. And I, you know, I'm sure the all the scientists who've been involved with this have got magnetic personalities.
11: Oh,
12: sorry, I do my best. We aim to please.
11: Pretty good, that one. All right. If you'd like to read up on it, you can do that through the CSIRO website. It's an Australian website, and you can download the map. It's only 6 million megabytes. It's 6 megabytes. It's not a big file in the modern age.
12: No.
11: You can also read the paper in Publications of the Astronomical Society of Australia. This is Space Nuts with Professor Fred Watson and Andrew Dunkley.
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11: Our next story, it's a new report about the relationship between black holes and dark matter. Now, this is something that our audience has quite often thrown up. You know, there's got to be a connection between black holes and dark matter, et cetera, et cetera. And now they've released a paper that's suggesting just that.
12: Yes, this is really interesting stuff. And, of course, it covers two of the most popular topics that we discuss on Space Nuts. This is research from Virginia Tech in the United States. And so we know that black holes, supermassive black holes, are surrounded by swirling disks of matter. They're called the accretion disk. It's the stuff that's basically swirling around the plug hole before it either gets sucked into the black hole or shot out vertically from the poles of the black hole, the rotation poles, in the form of these jets, which we hear a lot about. But the accretion disk itself is bright, and it, in X-rays and radiation. Once in a while, a larger dollop of matter enters the accretion disk, and you get this outburst. You get a brilliant outburst of radiation. And that outburst is relatively short-lived. It might last for a few weeks or even months, but it's short-lived. And so what you can look for is a light echo around it, because that light radiates outwards from the accretion disk. And if it hits anything, you know, outside it, it will reflect back to us, and we'll see it at a later date from when the bright event itself happened. So you see the bright event in the accretion disk, and then at some time later, you see an echo of that light, which is being reflected off usually gas and dust, which is surrounding the accretion disk. What this story is all about, though, is that when you do calculations about how much material there is in the accretion disk where the echo is taking place, you get a much higher mass than what you can see. And that's also always the kind of telltale signature of dark matter. Mm. When you can only see a limited amount of stuff, but gravity tells you that there's much more there.
11: There's more there.
12: And that's exactly the basis of this story. So it's just a new way of detecting the dark matter around black holes. But it looks as though black holes, as you'd expect, not only are a magnet for regular matter, a gravitational magnet, I guess it's not magnetic in the sense that we've just been talking about, but a gravitational pull for normal matter. It's also a gravitational pull for dark matter as well. And it looks as though the dark matter actually congregates around black holes, that we've got these build-ups of dark matter in the vicinity of a black hole. Quite remarkable.
11: Now, the situation is that they haven't absolutely proven it. They've just come up with a way of suggesting that this might be the case, but it's not absolute. It's not fact yet.
12: It is in the sense that they've looked at this for for 14 different galaxies.
11: Yeah.
12: And all found cases where what you're looking for is the way the mass changes with distance from the black hole. And that mass is increasing because you're looking at stuff swirling around. Mm. But the increase in mass is faster than the visible matter on its own can explain.
11: Yeah.
12: And that's the... Yeah, it's a kind of smoking gun for dark matter, really.
11: Yeah, I've found the paragraph. It says, data limitations mean the results are a proof of concept, not a definitive detection, but the study outlines a clear path to confirmation.
12: That's right, yeah.
11: So we're almost there.
12: We're almost there. That's exactly right. We're almost there.
11: That is very exciting news, and that will stop probably 75% of the questions we get on our Q&A editions.
12: Well, it might, but I bet it produces another 150% about what it is that we're finding and how do we know. Why isn't it mommed and things like that?
11: Yeah, yes. Oh, gosh, it'll never end. It will never end. I hope it never ends. I think it's great. If you want to read about it, it's at phys.org. They publish the paper in the Physical Review D. Does that mean there's an A, B and C that comes before?
12: Yes, it does.
11: I assume so, yes.
12: But that's a high-profile journal, though, Physical Review. It's definitely, you know, it's ranks with Nature and Science and these very high-profile journals. So it's not work that is in any way secondary. It's not like Space Nuts where it's adequate. This is top-ranked stuff.
11: Indeed it is. So read about it at Physical Review or at phys.org. This is Space Nuts. Andrew Dunkley here with Professor Fred Watson.
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11: Our final story, Fred, takes us into the realm of publicly offering your company up on the stock exchange.
12: I wonder why we're going to talk about that.
11: I wonder why. The world's first trillionaire has just done that in a very interesting way, and to coincide with the launch, he's selling stuff like we do on the Space Nuts shop, all sorts of little bits and bobs if you want a piece of the action.
12: Yes, the IPO merch.
11: It really is a remarkable story, though, Elon Musk and SpaceX, because as this article briefly mentions, he didn't think the company would survive. He didn't expect it to actually be a success. He gave it a very low chance of lasting. And look at him now.
12: Quite so, the
11: world's
12: trillionaire.
11: Yeah.
12: It's, I mean, I don't, honestly, I know virtually nothing about the world of high finance.
11: Well, you know more than me then.
12: When I see numbers like millions and billions, I always expect there to be light years after them rather than dollars. the public, the IPO, initial public offering, has valued this company at something absolutely huge compared with all the other tech companies that have been floated or are likely to be floated into public ownership. It's enormous. Mm. Is it 170 billion? Am I thinking of the right number there? Or is that light years? That could be light years.
11: I don't know.
12: the bottom line. So, yes, that was over the weekend that offering IPO happened, and it was very successful. I heard people on Friday saying, oh, no, it'll probably just fail because nobody will actually believe what Elon Musk's saying. Yeah. Well, they might not have believed what he was saying, but they put their money where their mouths were. And, so it's done very, very well. I think the number I'm thinking of is $160.95, which is the share price.
11: Well, I've just looked it up now, and I know this is being recorded, so by the time people hear this, the number will change. But at the moment, at this very moment, $192.50 in US dollars.
12: All right. So they've already gone up then.
11: They've gone up 19.6%.
12: Yeah.
11: In fact, they're up 31.55% today.
12: So not a bad investment, really, if you're into that kind of thing.
11: Yeah.
12: Well, we're not into that kind of thing, but we're definitely into merch. And that's what this story is about.
11: That's right.
12: Because... I guess the one thing you can not accuse Elon Musk of is lacking flair, because he's done this very nicely. You can buy a mission patch Yes. For the IPO, which says the future is public. There's a lovely embroidered starship in the background. In the middle, it says SPCX, which is SpaceX. Lift off underneath it, and SpaceX 2026. And it's also got a four-leaf clover on it, which I think is present on all Elon Musk's SpaceX.
11: I think that's been his logo since day one.
12: Yes, yeah. Mm. A sign of good luck. Yeah. That's what's done it. But the thing I liked was you can have a souvenir bell. And I guess, I don't know whether bells are normally associated. I know they're certainly associated with the stock exchange, but whether with public offerings they're associated, but they certainly are in this case. And what he's chosen for the shape of his bell is something absolutely perfect. It's the bell of a Raptor engine. These rocket motors have a very strongly bell-shaped thrust chamber. I guess it's the opening that lets all the gas out after it's been ignited in the combustion chamber above it. And so it's a scale replica of the Raptor engines that actually power the Falcon Heavy, the Super Heavy booster, which is the basis of Starship. It's got 33 of these. This one's got a little clapper in the middle that lets you ring it, as well as all the pipe work. And apparently it rings, yes, because there's a video on the website that shows you that.
11: Yep.
12: I did hear some of the things that he said publicly at the launch, which made me cringe, because I can just about believe that we might get humans to Mars in his lifetime.
11: Mm.
12: But he was talking about flying through around the solar system and beyond. And at the moment, that is off the agenda. Physics doesn't let you do that. No. Just actually as a little footnote to that, I read a paper yesterday, which is about, you know, the idea of using photonic propulsion or basically light energy. Blasted at a light sail. You've got a laser, you fire it at this light sail and the spacecraft accelerates because of that. That's all fine and dandy and will work if you can make your spacecraft light enough. But it turns out that you're not ever going to get near the speed of light. You're beyond about 75% of the speed of light. You get something called relativistic drag, where space itself drags on the light sail, as well as any kind of interstellar matter that you've got to plow through at the 75% of the speed of light. So that's not going to get us touring around the galaxy.
11: No, we'll have to find another way.
12: Need another way, yes.
11: They need to go to science fiction writers and see what they've come up with.
12: Maybe that's what Elon's thinking of. Maybe he was suddenly in the realm of science fiction, but he didn't bother to tell us.
11: No, maybe not, no. But there's nothing fictional about his IP.
12: No, not at all. Not at all.
11: Initial public offering that is out there and it is going gangbusters. It's burning like a raptor at the moment.
12: Yeah, probably will. I mean, you've got to give the guy credit. Two of the biggest breakthroughs of our generation, electric vehicles and reusable booster rockets. And basically they've come from him.
11: Yes, they have. It's quite extraordinary. Mm.
12: Yep.
11: You can read about it at collectspace.com. We won't tell you all the prices of everything he's selling because it's, you go and have a look. Totally your call. But I do like the idea of mission patches, and I'm pretty sure I suggested that to Hugh many years ago, that we should have mission patches. Yes.
12: Yes, we do.
11: Yes, I thought we should. A new one for every episode.
12: Oh, all right, okay.
11: No, that's a bit much.
12: Look, the trouble is the mission patches, they would just be adequate. And if you
11: they would. Although I think our logo would make a great patch all on its own.
12: Yeah.
11: Anyway, we'll do that one day maybe. I don't know. There's plenty of other stuff in the shop. Just go and have a look in our shop. It's on our website, spacenutspodcast.com or spacenuts.io. Click on the shop link and buy yourself a pair of socks or a notebook or a coffee cup or a hat or a hoodie. Stickers. There's just all this great stuff there. I've got some of it. Look, I've got my cup here. See? Here's my cup.
12: Oh, that's nice.
11: Space Nuts cup.
12: I might have one of those somewhere.
11: Probably do, yes. And I've got the tote bag as well. Very so we thought of that before Elon. He's probably using the same company that we do. But, yes. I think that brings us to the end. Fred, thank you so much.
12: A pleasure, Andrew. Good to talk, and we'll speak again.

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0: 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Another initiative of the Macleay Valley Arts Council. 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
2: Stay there. The latest weather is next.
3: Yes, and a very good morning. And for our forecast that's going to be happening today, well, there's not really that much. It's going to be partly cloudy. There's a high chance of a shower, most likely in the afternoon. Light winds, and the daytime temperatures are expected to reach between 13 and 19. Well, taking a look here, we have Foster expecting 18, Port Macquarie and Taree 19, but Kempsey and Coffs Harbour, well, they're expecting 20. Also, the sun was due to rise at 6:47 a.m. and is due to set at 4:56 p.m. this evening. Now, there is still no ratings for the North Coast, but for the Greater Hunter, the New England and the Northern Slopes, they're still sitting on moderate. At the present moment here in Kempsey, we're sitting on 12.4, feels like 9.9. Our humidity is at 92%. The wind is west-northwest, and that's at 15 kilometres. And our wind gust is at 18 kilometres. 0 millimetres of rain, of course, and our pressure is sitting at 1,029.1 hectopascals. So that's a little bit of our forecast that's going to be happening for today. Anyway, let's go and take a look at our coastal waters. Now, this is for the Coffs Coast, and this is from Woolai to Smoky Cape, and this is up until midnight tonight. Winds are going to be south to southeasterly, around 10 to 15 knots. Seas going below 1 metre. The swell is a southeasterly around 1.5 to 2 metres, then decreasing to around 1.5 metres later in the evening. And the weather is going to be partly cloudy along with 80% chance of a shower. So that's a little bit to do with our Coffs Coast. But anyway, let's go and have a look at what's happening with the Macquarie Coast. Now, the winds are going to be southeasterly around 10 to 15 knots. Sea is going below 1 metre. The swell is a southeasterly, around 1.5 metres inshore, then increasing up to 1.5 to 2 metres offshore north of Port Macquarie. And the weather, partly cloudy, also 80% chance of a shower. So that's a little bit of our forecast that's going to be happening for Sunday. Yes, Sunday the 28th.
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5: Maringa. Dungutti kutum badi ditten. Ninambu bitta, ninambu wara, wa buku. Bandunakai, mungan mungu. 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Dangu badi ditten. And danang. Maringa Baria Dinja.
4: We furthermore acknowledge the stories, traditions, and living cultures of Aboriginal and Torres Strait Islander peoples on this land and commit to building a brighter future together.
3: And a very good morning to everyone. I hope everyone has been fine. I hope the weather you are still enjoying. We do have a little bit of rain here and there, and more so the cold. Not too bad this morning. But it still has got that bit of a bite in the air. But anyway, it is now 8 minutes past the hour of 7 o'clock. My name's Anne. I'm with you now till 10 o'clock. And you're about to listen to our Sunday morning gospels. But first of all, our morning prayer.

Yeah, that was Carmen Silver. As she does every morning, opens our morning gospels with our prayer, the Lord's our shepherd. And Mary Duffer's going to be doing her first gospel for the morning.

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2: And a big thank you to all our sponsors as well. Time here at the tank is now 17 minutes past the hour of 7 o'clock. I want to say a big good morning to Steve and Josh. Turner's going to be doing Great Is Your Faithfulness. And then we've got Patsy Cline going to be doing Life Is a Railway to Heaven.

Yeah, that was Patsy Cline. And yes, her first gospel for the morning. 24 after the hour of 7 o'clock, a big good morning to our beautiful lady, her special gospel.

0: let's go and see what we got. A little bit of traffic that's happening around. Well, there is quite a bit of traffic happening on the road, so be aware of that as well. And that, so especially those potholes. Yeah, especially those potholes. It's called Dodge 'em. And that, so yeah, so there is quite a few of them that's out there, believe me. We got them all out our ways as well. So there is a bit of work happening all the way down there in, out on the Oxley Highway. There is work happening up and down on the highway and that. So yeah, look, all you got to do is just keep your eyes out and yeah, and you'll soon see what is happening with our roads because there is a lot and you have to try and dodge those potholes because they're getting bigger and bigger.
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0: Okay, let's go and take a look and see what's happening. Well, the weatherman said it's going to be partly cloudy. There's a high chance of a shower, most likely this afternoon. Light winds. We've got our daytime temperatures between 13 and 19. Well, we've got Coffs Harbour and Kempsey both expecting 20. Tauri and Port Macquarie, 19, and Foster, 18. And don't forget, the sun is due to set at 4:56pm this evening. Fire danger for the Greater Hunter, the New England and the Northern Slopes, well, they're all moderate. At the present moment here in Kempsey, yes, we're still sitting on 12:24. Yeah, yes, it is. The temperature here in Kempsey is 12.4. It feels like 10.3. Our humidity is at 93%. The wind is now west at 13 kilometres. The wind gust is at 14 kilometres. And our pressure is still sitting at 1,029.1 hectopascals. So that's a little bit of our forecast that's happening for Sunday. And let's go and see what else is coming your way. Mike, I'll let you know. Oh, I want to say good morning to my listeners. Yes. And that, because I have a majority of those goes to church and that, which that is quite fine. And a big good morning to Steve. I said good morning to Steve because he listens on his way into church and that. So he and I played, he just likes me to play a special gospel for him. So good morning to you, Steve, along with Loma, Michael and Andrew, Cole, and also to Rose, although Rosie all the way there in Cuba, Maureen, and also to Kevin and all the way down there in Victoria, Angie, and also to Kay and Brian, Barry, good morning to you, Chris and Jim Shaw, good morning to you, our beautiful lady, good morning to you, Jim and Kay, all the way out there at the Kinchler Village, good morning to you guys, also to Emma out of Crescent Head, Ronnie and Ruth out of Belmore River. Heather, a big good morning to you. Lily and Rob, good morning to you. Mick and Rhonda, all the way down there in Newcastle, good morning to you. Lorraine and Derek out of Southwest Rocks. Lynn Waters in Sydney, Kookaburra Lady, good morning to you and Richard. Also to Jill and Bill the Termite, good morning to you. Deb and Terry all the way out at Southwest Rocks, and also to Beverly, Ross and Millie, and Matt, John and Lorraine, also to Breeze Fifths and his wife, Rita and Jim, good morning to you guys. Gwen, a big good morning to you. Anne out of Green Hill, and also to Ian, and also to Carmen and all our internet listeners as well, a big good morning to you. Sandy and Barry, yes, good morning to you and all our visitors as well. Shirley, good morning to you and our silent listeners. Chris, and also to Daff and Pilly out of Gladstone. Nancy and Rex, also to Ricky, and also to Gary Walters, Ross Newton, also to Jack and James in Canada, Roger all the way down there in Mittagong, Barry up here at the Heights, George and Amanda in Sydney, and also good morning to Pauline. So, yeah, but if I forgot anyone, a big good morning to you as well. And it is now 7:35 here at the Tank, and I better let you know what gospels you have coming. Okay, we're listening to Patsy Cline. She was doing Life's Railway to Heaven. And then before that, we was listening to Josh Turner, and he was doing Great Is Your Faithfulness. And then Daniel O'Donnell, You Raised Me Up, and that went out to us, the beautiful lady. Now we have Glory Bound Train by the Skits, and then we have Sharon Heaslip. She's going to be doing Nobody Heard.

Yeah, as I said, that was Sharon Heaslip, and Nobody Heard. It is now 7:42 here at the tank. Paul McLeod, he's going to be doing On the Wings of a Dove. And then I've got a special gospel going out to Heather, Daniel O'Donnell, Beyond the Sunset.

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should you go first and I remain to walk the road alone? I live in memory's garden, dear, with happy days we've known. In spring I'll watch for roses red and shades of lilac blue. In early fall with the brown leaves fall, then I'll catch a glimpse of you. Should you go first and I remain to finish with the scroll, no lengthening shadows shall creep in to make this life seem droll. We've known so much of happiness, yes, we've had our cup of joy, and memory is one gift of God that death cannot destroy. Should you go first and I remain, there's one thing I'd have you do. Walk slowly down that long road, for soon I'll follow you.

0: Yeah, that was Daniel O'Donnell and Beyond the Sunset. That was going out to Heather. Okay, we have a little bit of, what have I got? Al Grant. Yep, he's going to do the deck of cards. And then we have George Jones. He's going to come back and do Unclouded Day. And then Jim Rees and Evening Prayer. So they're all going to come your way in between our sponsors.
1: This is my revised version of this song for our soldiers fighting in Iraq. It was a sweltering hot Sunday morning in a little town in Iraq. A young soldier sat in his tent. He was very deep in thought. A picture of his wife and children sat on a table nearby.

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1: And the soldier said, "Oh no. I'm sorry, but I don't have my Bible with me." And with that, he told his story. You see, when I look at the ace, I'm reminded that there's but one God. And the deuce reminds me that the Bible is divided into two parts, the Old and the New Testament. When I look at the three, I think of the Father, the Son, and the Holy Ghost. And when I see the four, I'm reminded of the four evangelists who preached the gospel. There was Matthew, Mark, Luke, and John. When I see the five, I think of the five wise virgins who trimmed their lamps. There were 10 of them. Five were wise and were saved. Five were foolish and were shut out. And when I look at the six, I'm reminded in 6 days God made this great heaven and earth. And the seven reminds me on the seventh day God rested from his great work. And when I see the eight, I think of the eight righteous persons God saved when he destroyed this whole world. There was Noah, his wife, their three sons and their wives. And when I look at the nine, I think of the lepers that our Savior cleansed. 9 out of 10 didn't even thank him. And when I see the 10, I think of the 10 commandments God handed down to Moses on the tablets of stone. And when I look at the king, it reminds me that there's but one king. King of heaven, God Almighty. And the queen reminds me of the Blessed Virgin Mary, the queen of heaven. And the jack or knave is the devil. When I count the number of spots in a deck of cards, I find 365, the number of days in a year. There are 52 cards, the number of weeks in a year. There are 4 suits, the number of weeks in a month. There are 12 pitchers, the number of months in a year. There are 13 tricks, the number of weeks in a quarter. So you see, my friends, this deck of cards serves me as a prayer book, a Bible, and almanac. And it helps me talk to Jesus from anywhere and around. And friends, this story is true. I know. Because I knew that soldier.

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3: Good morning, I'm David Cameron. An Australian man has been arrested in Thailand in connection with the death of a 17-year-old girl in Pattaya. The man's been named as 45-year-old Simon Carman from Ballarat. He was arrested on Friday evening as he attempted to board a plane from Bangkok. Police allege CCTV footage shows the pair entering a hotel in the early hours of Thursday morning, with Mr. Carman later leaving alone with a large black suitcase. Police allege it contained the body of the teenage girl, which was found dumped near a railway line. Mr. Carman has reportedly been charged with four offences, including murder, which carries the death penalty or life in prison. Thai police say he denies the charges. Authorities in Venezuela say more than 1,400 people have died in devastating twin earthquakes. Lois Pace of the Red Cross says rescuers are continuing the search for survivors.
4: There remain access issues, mainly because of so much destruction. But the good news is that we have Red Cross volunteers that are a part of these communities. We have someone in our IT department whose entire family went missing under the rubble of a building, and he was personally part of the rescue team that pulled them out with his bare hands. There's other stories of Venezuelans singing to survivors that remain trapped, right? And, you know, just trying to encourage them as they stand under the rubble. I know we're setting up a field hospital as well, medical supplies, personal hygiene kits, beds, blankets, and the like.
3: The federal government is set to introduce legislation doubling the maximum penalty for social media companies not adhering to Australia's social media ban for under-16s. Prime Minister Anthony Albanese says social media companies still aren't doing enough to comply with the regulations. The proposed changes include a maximum penalty of almost $99 million. The Royal Commission on Anti-Semitism and Social Cohesion resumes tomorrow. As Peter Hislop reports, anti-Semitism in traditional media and broadcasting will be examined.
5: The third public hearing block will be run for 2 weeks in Sydney. The nature, prevalence and drivers of anti-Semitism and other forms of hateful speech online will be examined, while witnesses will be giving evidence on the dissemination of anti-Semitic content and other forms of hateful speech in the online environment. The upcoming hearings will also look at how public media organisations identify and address anti-Semitism, as well as the Australian Communications and Media Authority's role in responding to anti-Semitism.
3: Budapest Pride has officially taken place for the first time since Viktor Orbán was ousted as Hungary's Prime Minister. His government cracked down on LGBTQIA plus rights over his 16 years in power. The police banned last year's event in the capital and the mayor was arrested for organising it. Peter Sobu Janusz was a participant in this year's march and says it reflected positive changes among society.
6: People in my hometown are much happier now and feel much more liberated. They talk more openly about topics that used to be considered sensitive, such as pride or other political issues. And here in Budapest, as I look around, I see that people are happier and that they're no longer under pressure.
3: Translation by the BBC. Sport, and in the Super Netball, the Melbourne Vixens have booked a grand final spot, defeating the West Coast Fever 62-51 at John Cain Arena.
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7: Stay there. 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
8: Yes, and take a look at our forecast. Well, it's still going to be partly cloudy. High chance of a shower, most likely in the afternoon. Light winds. Excuse me. Daytime maximum temperatures between 13 to 19. Well, we're going to take a look here, and we have Foster expecting 18, but Port Macquarie and Tauri 19, but Kempsey and Coffs Harbour 20. And the sun is due to set at 4:56 p.m. this evening. Fire danger for the Greater Hunter, the New England and the Northern Slopes. Well, they're all moderate at this present moment. Anyway, let's go and take a look and see what's happening with our forecast here in Kempsey. At the present moment, we're now sitting on 12.6, feels like 11.3. Our humidity is at 93%. The wind is northwest at 9 kilometres. The wind gust is at 11 kilometres. And the pressure is now sitting at 1,029.1.3. So it's just moved up another notch. So that's a little bit of our forecast that's happening for Sunday, the 28th of June.
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8: 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And my name's Anne, I'm with you then. And then straight after 10 o'clock, we have Lynn Lederman. Yes, and she'll be bringing you her program, Radio Waves, and she'll take you right through until 2 o'clock, and I was looking at our new schedule for our radio station. Give me a second, I'll pull it out and I'll tell you what's on for the day. Okay, well, we don't look at Monday. That's tomorrow. I'll be back Monday. Well, today we have from 6 till, as I said, 10 o'clock, you have Sunday Morning Gospels. Then you have Radio Waves with Lynn Leedham. And that's going right through from 10 o'clock to 2 p.m. And then from 2 p.m. to 2:30, you have the Real World Gardeners. So you've ever listened to your gardeners now, I'll be tuned in. And that's a yeah. Then from 2:30 to 4 p.m., Australia Country Music Top 20s by Shazza Lee and Laura Nicholas. Yes, so you'll be able to listen in to that one, sure. Also, you have from 4 to 5, The Fabulous 60s with Artie Stevens. And then 5 to 6, you've got The 70s from The Woo with Artie Stevens again. From 6 p.m. to 7 p.m., you've got Final Impression, and the list goes on. So, yes, yeah, so you've still got some good entertainment coming your way. And it is now 7 after the hour of 8 o'clock. Okay. And what have I got? I've got to let you know what Gospels is coming up next. Okay, before we went, we were listening to Jim Reeves doing an evening prayer. Okay, I've got a special one going out to Lily, and it's Gone Too Soon. Then Paul McLeod's going to come back, and he's going to be doing How Great Thou Art.

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3: And a big thank you to all our sponsors as well. Okay, and I just go on to check all my gospels. So I've been writing my gospels in, but yeah, we were listening to, before we went to our sponsors, How Great They Are by Paul McLeod. Coming your way now is Bless the Insurance, Alan Jackson. And then the Late Shorty Ranger is going to be doing Singing on the Mountain. And then Alan Jackson's going to come back again, yes, and he's going to be doing the Sissy song, which is especially going out to Cole.

Yeah, that was Alan Jackson and the Sissy Song, and that was specially going out to Cole. And we have Daniel O'Donnell coming back. He's going to be doing Sweet Queen of Peace.

0: Yes, and taking a look at our traffic on the roads. Well, there is some work happening up there at Nambucca Heads, and it says that every day, excuse me, I think I caught a frog. Yeah, but anyway, it says every day, and it is hoping to be completed by the 31st of July. From 7 a.m. to 5 p.m, traffic is affected in both directions. Their advice I have here is going to be check your signage, exercise with caution, reduce your speed limit down to 40 k's. And the other advice is alternative stop and slow traffic conditions will be in place, and that to allow motorists to pass in one direction at a time. Traffic controller will be on site to direct motorists. Motorists are advised to allow an extra little bit of, about 5 minutes of your additional time, yeah, your travel time. So that's happening up there at Nambucca Heads. As I said earlier, there is a lot of work happening. You've got work happen up at Moolumbar Casino, Tyndale, and also Coss Harbour. And look, it goes on. It's all the way up there. We got out here on the Oxley Highway at Ellenborough, and that I'll fill you in on that one in our next segment.
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2: Stay there. The latest weather is next.
3: Yes, and take a look, and it's still going to be partly cloudy. High chance of showers, most likely in the afternoon. Light winds. Daytime temperatures are expected to reach between 13 to 19. Well, as I said, Kempsey and Coffs Harbour both expecting 20, but Port Macquarie and Taree 19 and Foster 18. And that sun is due to set at 4:56 p.m. this evening. Fire danger for the Greater Hunter, the New England and the Northern Slopes. Well, they're all going to be moderate. And the temperature here in Kempsey at the moment, we're sitting on 13.2, feels like 12.3. Our humidity is at 91%. The wind is west, northwest at 7 kilometres. The wind gust is at 11 kilometres. And our pressure is now sitting at 1,029.6 hectopascals. So that's a little bit of our forecast that's going to be happening for today. And the time here at the tank is now 8:32. Wow, the time is really, really going, isn't it? Anyway, we were listening. Excuse me. I'll go back. Alan Jackson, he was doing, where was I? I think I got on the wrong page. Am I on the right page? I'm sure. No, I'm not. I've got it. I'm looking on the wrong page. Naughty, naughty me. Naughty, naughty me. Yeah. Anyway, I turned my page a few pages over, and that's a yeah. But anyway, we were listening before we went to our sponsors, and it was Sweet Queen of Peace by Daniel O'Donnell. Now we're about to listen to Diane Lindsay and Pete Simpson, their gospel message. Then we have Country Sound singing The Good News, and then the late Jim Rees, a special one going out to Rita. He will...

Yeah, he will. And that was a special gospel going out to Rita by Jim Reeves. It is now 8:41 here at the Tank, and Roger Knox, he's going to be doing his first gospel for the morning, and he's going to be doing What God Has Done.

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1: 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It is now 8:46 here at the Tank. Owen Blundell is going to be doing his first gospel for the morning. Turn the other cheek.

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0: Yes, and that was Power in the Blood. Yes, and that was done by the Jordanes. Well, I got some bad news. I've lost my, my weather, everything. Wow, I can't believe that. Oh, no, I got it back. Wow, I got it back. I can't believe I got it back. Okay, it's nearly time for me to cross over to our news.
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4: Good morning, I'm David Cameron. Authorities in Venezuela say more than 1,400 people have died in devastating twin earthquakes. More than 50,000 people are still missing, with some estimates there could be twice that many people still trapped under rubble. An airport in the capital Caracas has partially reopened, allowing vital cargo flights to bring in equipment and personnel. An Australian man has denied killing a teenage girl and stuffing her body in a suitcase in the Thai tourist town of Pattaya. Police say 45-year-old Simon Carman picked up the 17-year-old and took her to a hotel early on Thursday morning. Her naked body was later found in a suitcase dumped about 10 minutes' drive away. Mr. Carman was detained at a Bangkok airport on Friday and has since been charged with four offences, including murder, which carries the death penalty or life in prison. The Central African Republic has declared a cholera outbreak after confirming 24 deaths and 197 cases near the capital. The health minister says measures to limit its spread have already been put in place. The BBC's Richard Kagoe reports.
5: This is the Central Africa Republic's first major cholera outbreak in 10 years. It has been confirmed in two districts just south of the capital, Bangui. The high number of dead is especially worrying in a country where many people still lack access to clean water and proper sanitation. The authorities are also on high alert as the neighbouring Democratic Republic of the Congo, currently battling an Ebola epidemic, is also seeing a surge in cholera cases, the worst in 25 years.
4: Hobart's Dark Mofo Arts Festival has set a box office record with 100,000 tickets bringing in $5.8 million. 60% were bought by interstate and overseas visitors. Tasmania's Tourism Minister, Roger Yench, says tens of thousands stayed an average of just over five nights in the state.
6: Some a lot more, which has been fantastic. It's a massive draw card. And a tremendous return on investment for Tasmania and all the sponsors who have invested in Dark Mofo in Hobart.
4: Sport, and in a new six-year deal, Queensland will host an Anzac Day Bledisloe Cup rugby match between the Wallabies and the All Blacks. The state will host matches in 2027, 2029 and 2031, with New Zealand to host every other year. The state government says the deal with Rugby Australia strengthens Queensland's push to be a major events capital ahead of the 2032 Olympic and Paralympic Games. In the Super Rugby Women's competition, Fijian and Drua have secured a fifth finals berth, beating the Queensland Reds 52-17. The Waratahs suffered a rare defeat, losing to the Western Force 28-21. In the AFL, Port Adelaide have outclassed the Crows with a 26-point win at Adelaide Oval. Port coach Josh Carr says he's proud of his side's efforts after being placed as the underdogs going into the match.
7: I'd be lying if I said that, you know, the external noise didn't have an influence on, your thought process, and that's me personally, and I have no doubt the players at the same time. I think as a footy club, I don't think you can ever underestimate us as a football club.
4: Wins also to Collingwood and to Carlton. In the NRL, the Cowboys have surprised competition leaders Penrith in Townsville, winning 26 points to 12. Manly beat the Storm 30-4, and a two-point win for the Dolphins over the Warriors.
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8: 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That's the Kempsey Dance Estetford, all happening from Thursday the 2nd of July at the Melville High School Hall.
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1: 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The latest weather is next.
0: Okay, let's go and have a look and see what's happening with our weather. Well, it's still going to be partly cloudy. Also, there's a high chance of a shower, most likely in the afternoon. Light winds and our daytime temperatures are expected to reach between 13 to 19. Well, Foster's expecting 18, Port Macquarie and Taree 19, but Kempsey and Coffs Harbour 20. And the sun was due to rise at 6:47 a.m. and is due to set at 4:56 p.m. this evening. Also, taking a look at our fire danger for the Greater Hunter, the New England and the Northern Slopes. Well, they're all moderate. And also taking a look here at the present moment here in Kempsey. Yes, we are sitting... we're sitting on 13.6 and our humidity is now at 88% and the wind is now west at 6 kilometres, the wind gust is at 7 kilometres and our pressure now is sitting at 1030.0. So that's a little bit of our forecast that's going to be happening for Sunday. Ooh.
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0: That's right, you are listening to Tank FM and you're listening just under the hour of our Sunday morning gospels. And straight after the 10 o'clock news, as I said, Lynn will be in to bring you her program, Radio Wires, and she'll be taking you right through to 2 o'clock. And then from 2 to 2:30, you've got the garden. Yep, so you'll be able to listen to about some of your plants. There you go, Cheryl. We'll be able to listen to what if we want to do a bit of planting and what we're making mistakes in. Yeah, I don't really have that good of a green gum thumb. I don't really have that. I don't really have a really big green thumb. Yeah. Anyway, let's go and have a look what our gospel's coming your way. We were listening to the Jordans and they were doing The Power and Blood. Well, Elvis Presley's going to be doing So How, So High. Then we have... coming your way as well, Tanya Lee, yes, and she's going to be doing, I put the CD, wrong CD in, I did in the wrong CD player, yeah, anyway, she'll be doing her gospel for the morning, Just a Closer Walk with Thee, but first of all, we're going to have a listen to the late Elvis Presley.

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0: Just a thought for today. Do you need washing? A little girl had been shopping with her mother. She must have been 6 years old, this beautiful, red-haired, freckle-faced image of innocence. It was pouring outside, the kind of rain that gushes over the top of rain gutters, so much in a hurry to hit the earth, it has no time to flow down the spout. We all stood there under the awning and just inside the shopping centre doorway. We waited, some patiently, others irritated because nature had messed up their hurried day. I am always mesmerised by rainfall. I was lost in the sound and in the sight of the heavens washing away the dirt and the dust of the world. Memories of running and splashing, carefree as a child, came pouring in as a pleasant, welcome reprieve from the worries of my day. The little voice was innocent and sweet as it broke the hypnotic trance we were trapped in. "Mum, let's run through the rain." "We'll get soaked if we do," her mother said. "No, we won't, Mum. That's not what you said this morning," the young girl said as she tugged at her mother's arm. "This morning? When did I say we could run through the rain and not get wet? Don't you remember? When you were talking to Daddy about his cancer, you said, if God can get us through this, he can get us through anything." The entire crowd stopped dead silent. I swear you could hear anything but the rain. We stood silently. No one came or left in the next few minutes. Mum paused and thought for a moment about what she would say. Now some would laugh it off or even scold the little girl for being silly. Some might even ignore what she said. But this was a moment of affirmation in a young child's life, a time when innocent trust can be nurtured so that it will bloom into faith. "Honey, you are absolutely right. Let's run through the rain. If God allows us to get wet, well, maybe we just needed washing," she said to her wide-eyed daughter. Then off they ran. We all stood watching, smiling and laughing as mother and child darted past the cars and, yes, through the many puddles. They held their shopping bags over their heads just in case. They got soaked. But they were followed by a few shoppers who screamed and laughed like little children all the way to their cars. And yes, I did. I ran. I got wet. I needed washing. Circumstances or people can take away your material possessions. They can take away your money and they can take away your health. But no one can take away your precious memories. So don't forget to make time and never forget to grab the opportunities that make memories every day. I hope you still take the time to run through the rain. To everything, there is a season and a time, to every purpose under heaven. They say it takes a minute to find a special person, an hour to appreciate them, a day to love them, but then an entire lifetime to forget them. This is a short message to let your friends know that you'll never forget them. Take the time to live. Keep in touch with your friends. You never know when you'll need each other. And don't forget to run in the rain.
1: Driving to the studio today before dawn, many houses I passed had their eyes open. The light was shining through their window eyes. Perhaps small children had woken Mum and Dad. Perhaps the people in their houses were caring for someone in need. Perhaps a lonely person was sitting beneath the glow of a single light. Above all of those houses, the glow of God's light shone upon each one. My prayer is for all of you living in darkness. Allow God's light to fall on each one of you and allow each speck of light to bring healing and love. Amen.
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4: Stay there. The latest weather is next.
5: Yes, I'm taking my last look at our forecast for today. Well, the weatherman's still saying it's going to be partly cloudy. Also, there's a high chance of a shower. Most likely in the afternoon, light winds and the daytime temperatures are expected to reach between 13 to 19. Well, as I said, Foster is expecting 18, but Port Macquarie and Taree, they're expecting 19, but Kempsey and Coffs Harbour, 20. And the sun is due to set at 4:56 p.m. And the fire danger for the Greater Hunter, the New England and the Northern Slopes, well, they're all going to be moderate. Anyway, let's go and take a look and see what's happening with our forecast here. Anyway, at the present moment, we're sitting on 14.0, feels like 13.0. Our humidity is now up to 91%. The wind is now back to northwest, northwest at 9 kilometres. The wind gust is back up to 11 kilometres. And our pressure is still sitting at 1030.0 hectopascals. So that's a little bit of our forecast that's going to be happening for today. But anyway, we might go and have a look and see what the forecast is going to bring us for tomorrow. Anyway, let's go and have a look and I'll see. And I'm just waiting for her to open up. Yep. Well, for tomorrow, because I'll be back tomorrow morning on the brekkie, it's going to be partly cloudy, chance of morning fog inland, medium chance of showers most likely in the late morning and afternoon, light winds, overnight temperatures will fall between 6 and 10, and the daytime temperatures between 15 and 20. And we'll see what Kempsey's going to bring us for Monday. Well, for Monday, they're saying 20, and they are saying a little bit of rain up there. But you've got to remember one thing. We read off the Bureau what they send us, but it can change. It can change. I know it has changed, and that, yes, and it's got me into a lot of trouble, but I keep saying it can change. Okay, I've got some gospels I've got to send out, and this one's going out to Chris, good mate, yep, the Royal Telephone, the late Jimmy Little, and the other two are going out to Loma, and there's going to be the toy telephone prayer and the toy telephone.

Yeah, that was the late Buddy Williams, and those that was going out to Loma, the two Buddy Williams ones, the toy telephone and the telephone prayer, and the other one was going out to Chris. He likes Jimmy Little and the Royal Telephone. Anyway, we got Jim Reeves coming your way. He's going to be doing Whispering Hope. Oh, Mac's going to come back, and he's going to be doing his first, or one of his other gospels, Look For Me.

0: As I said, that was Jim Rees, and wishing hope we've got our sponsors.
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Time at the tank now is 9:50 and we had the late Johnny Cash. Yes, he's going to be doing Bazzara.

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Yeah, that was the late Johnny Cash and Balzara. Hey, we got a little bit of Daniel O'Donnell. He's going to come back and do Here I Am, Lord.